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1: And that was Dean Friedman, Ariel. And before that, Sharon O'Neill, Maxine.
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0: That was Adelaide Hearts from 1967. Little Girl, I'm So In Love With You. Colleen Hewitt before then with Gigolo. I used to be a gigolo once still, but I wasn't very successful. I couldn't get many clients. And The Raindrops before that with That Boy John.
1: Idea. Now we've got Diana Trask, an Australian that went
0: to America.
1: Oh, boy.

Yeah, that was Diana Trask with Oh Boy, and she went to America from Australia and did country and western music, and very good, very popular too. We're going to take you up the new sport and weather with a bit of Apache by the Shadows.

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1: Air news this hour. Hello, I'm Steve Fisher. The Royal Commission, established in the wake of the Bondi terror attacks, will turn its attention today to the key drivers of anti-Semitism. Dusty Fitzpatrick explains.
2: The eighth hearing block for the Royal Commission on Anti-Semitism and Social Cohesion gets underway in Sydney today. The inquiry will hear from experts on radicalisation, including professors from Macquarie and Deakin Universities. It'll examine key drivers of anti-Semitism in Australia, including religious, far-right and other ideologically motivated extremism and radicalisation. The eighth hearing block will run through until next Friday. Dusty Fitzpatrick, Sydney.
1: Meantime, the Home Affairs Minister has postponed a speech where he was expected to outline sweeping changes to Australia's migration settings. Tony Burke was due to appear at the National Press Club this week. It's now understood that address will be rescheduled. Turning overseas, in Ukraine has launched a mass drone attack on Russian oil and logistics infrastructure overnight. The Russians responding with a barrage of drones and missiles, resulting in multiple civilian casualties. Reporter Guillermo Patak has more from Kyiv.
3: In the Sumy region, which is in northeastern Ukraine and bordering Russia, two young girls were killed when a guided aerial bomb landed again on a residential neighborhood. That strike also killed a 75-year-old woman. And in the meantime, today we also heard of a glide bomb attack on a residential building in Kramatorsk with 22 casualties, all wounded. No people have died in this strike so far, but obviously the strikes are ongoing in some regions of Ukraine, and hence the death toll may still rise.
1: Back home, and the latest results from this year's NAPLAN tests reveal signs of improvement in numeracy for students in years 5, 7 and 9 since the new proficiency levels were introduced in 2023. Around 29,000 more students are now in the exceeding category for numeracy, with 1,600 fewer students needing additional support. Stephen Gunneal from the Australian Curriculum Assessment and Reporting Authority says some of the data is encouraging, but there's still a number of remaining areas for improvement.
4: Overall, the NAPLAN national results were similar to those from last year and indeed from those last 3 years. On average, across all year levels and domains, 2 out of 3 students were at the higher end of proficiency levels, so that's strong or exceeding for their numeracy, reading and writing skills. But it also shows that around 1 in 10 students remain really needing that additional support across all year groups and domains.
1: An arson attack in Melbourne is now being investigated as a possible act of far-left terrorism. Lee Harrison has more.
5: Defence manufacturer Lover Technologies was targeted by arsonists in July last year who vandalised their building and set 3 vehicles on fire. Victoria's Joint Counter-Terrorism Team is now examining whether the attack was orchestrated by far-left extremists with anarchist and revolutionary ideologies. It's the first time Australian authorities have investigated what they consider to be a potential far-left terror attack. Authorities have released new images of the suspects in the hopes of identifying those responsible. Lee Harrison, Air News.
1: And turning to finance briefly, and the ASX 200 opened a short time ago at 91.45. Oil is trading at $78.69 US per barrel, and one Australian dollar is currently buying 70.4 US cents. This is Air News. GWS captain Toby Green looks to be on track to return from a thigh injury for Sunday's must-win clash with the Suns. The Giants are walking a tightrope in their bid to qualify for the AFL's inaugural wildcard weekend. Veteran Stephen Cognelio says having Green back would make a huge difference.
6: He's our captain and leader, and so he brings a leadership, the hardness to the ball and contest, and he's just a genuine threat and superstar of the competition.
1: At least 4 candidates remain in the running for the senior AFL coaching job at Essendon. Meantime, Sarah Patterson with the details.
7: With just 3 weeks left of the 2026 AFL home and away season, the Bombers are set to hold their final meetings this week as the club embarks on the final stage of the hiring process. 4 names reportedly in the running for the coaching job are Dockers assistant Jamie Graham Adelaide coaching director Murray Davis, Swans assistant Mark McVeigh, and Bombers legend James Hurd. Current interim coach Dean Solomon is also still considered to be in the mix. Sarah Patterson, S Sport.
1: Tennis, and a huge win for Australia's Talia Gibson at the Canadian Open, winning through to the round of 32 with a convincing 7-5, 6-1 win against 18th seed Maya Twolinska. Alexei Poprin is into the second round, while Alex Diminor will shortly take on fellow Aussie James Duckworth. And the Wallabies have been training in temperatures exceeding 35 degrees in Osaka ahead of Saturday night's test against Japan. Australian Independent Radio News.
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8: Well, we're looking at a maximum of 16 degrees. It's becoming cloudy. Chance of morning frost about the hills. Slight chance of a shower and light winds. Thursday, max 17, mostly sunny, but still slight chance of a shower. Friday, 19, mostly sunny morning, high chance of showers most likely in the afternoon and evening. And Saturday, 17, very high chance of showers. And the current temperature is 12 degrees.
9: Well, good morning to you. Welcome to the second hour of Wednesday Coast Magazine, and you're with Jill and Peter filling in for Rob McClellan this morning. Now, in the studio, we've got a legend from the Morpheville Park Football Club. It's Rob Dolling, and Rob has been recognised as one of Australia's local barbecue legends as part of a Bunnings Nationwide Legend of the Tongs search. Good morning, Rob.
10: Good morning, Peter.
9: How are you going?
10: Yeah, very well, thank
9: you. Okay. Oh, well, tell us about your role at the Morpheville Football Club.
10: Well, Sunday mornings, the juniors all play, starting about 8:30, under sevens, under eights, under nines.
9: Yep.
10: So I just get down there about, whatever time they're starting. It was 8:30, I'm down there court date.
9: Yep.
10: Get the barbecue set up and ready for action.
9: Okay.
10: Fire up the barbie and hopefully get a few sales.
9: So you do the barbecue all day?
10: They have a good roster for volunteers.
9: Okay. Yeah.
10: So parents from the under eights come along and under nine. So I'm just sort of there just coordinating and
9: supervising.
10: If I just jump behind the barbie if they need me.
9: So any other roles you do at the football club?
10: Oh, just Friday nights, just go down there and eat and drink.
9: That sounds good.
10: And support the boys when they're playing.
9: Okay. Well, how did you first become involved in volunteering?
10: About 4 years ago, I walked the dogs down at the Oval when the president, Fazzy, came along and said, am I happy to help out on a Sunday morning? And being a community-minded person, I thought, yeah, why not?
9: Well done.
10: I just took it from there and then I'm just down there Sunday mornings and get things organised.
9: That's my next question. What does a typical game day look like for you?
10: Oh, 8:30 start, down there about court date, get the barbie set up, and then I make sure I put the onions and sausages on first. They always smell nice. So
9: yeah,
10: then
9: of course,
10: the neighbours
9: right.
10: are all, they're all talking, oh, the barbecue must be on because it's the waft of the onions.
9: That's right.
10: And then get cooking, and then the volunteers come in and help out as well, and then we just sell away, and hopefully we sell a few, and all the money goes back to the juniors.
9: Goes back to the juniors.
10: Yeah.
9: So Coast FM does a barbecue down at Bunnings once a month, and we raise around about between $1,000 and $1,500 for the day. Would that be similar to yours?
10: Not really. Sometimes if it's a 9 o'clock game, the parents have already got up and had breakfast, and so it sort of varies what time
9: it is.
10: But I guess we might sell, I guess, average 50, 60 bacon and egg sandwiches and maybe just over 100 sausages. So not quite the Coast FM.
9: We go, we're at it all day. As you said, we've got a roster too. We've got three rosters from 8 till 11 and 11 till 2 and then 2 to 4.
10: Oh, yes.
9: So, yeah, that keeps us going.
10: Yeah, our games sort of start at 8:30 and normally would finish just after lunch. So sort of just a breakfast.
9: Okay. Yeah. Okay, so were you surprised to be recognised as the Bunnings legend of the Tongs?
10: Oh, yes, very surprised. I didn't even know that the club had nominated me, and Brad, one of the organisers, is on the committee at the juniors. He sent me a text and said that I was successful in winning the weekly draw of the of the Legend of the Tongs.
11: The Tongs, yeah. Okay, well, that's brilliant.
10: Yeah, very surprising.
11: What's been the most rewarding part of helping the club to grow?
10: Oh, the most reward, I guess, just to see all the kids there playing, and like we've built up. I think the last 5 years we've been gone from about 80 kids up to about 160 kids
11: right.
10: playing. So there's 10 teams. So I think that's the most rewarding. You see a lot of the juniors going there, and they're going their way through 8s, 9s, 10s, 11s. So that's the most rewarding. You see a lot of the kids there the following year coming back. Yeah. I don't know whether it's due to my sausages and my bacon and eggs, or maybe that's what the parents bring them back. I'm not quite sure.
11: I'm sure it is. I'm sure it is, Rob. As you said, the club has grown significantly in the recent years. What do you think has driven that success? Your barbecues.
10: Well, my barbecues and the Sundays, but they've got a good bunch of people on the board, the president, the secretary, the treasurer for the seniors, and then the juniors have got a committee which are wonderful people, and it's pretty hard to organise and coordinate with all the kids, but they do a wonderful job, the committees. Yeah. So I think that's what gets it going.
11: Yeah, and I know that Morpheville, that they've built some grandstands and stuff over there, haven't they?
10: No.
11: Oh, just a lot of lights.
10: Yeah, new lights, and the club rooms I think is about 5 or 6 years old, I think.
11: Yeah, okay.
10: And they've gone in they were in the Southern League, now they're in the Amateur League.
11: Yeah, so they're just off Morford Road, aren't they?
10: Yes, yeah.
11: Yeah, virtually near the race course around there?
10: Oh, not far, just basically only across the road from the pub.
11: The pub, that's right.
10: It's just
11: Morford Arms.
10: Yeah, it snuck in a little bit, that's why it's sort of, it's a smaller club, but we're trying to get it bigger and bigger all the time. Yeah.
11: Why is it important to keep sport affordable for families? Well, that's an obvious question, isn't it?
10: Well, if it's affordable, then you get more people involved, and then they get involved, and then like the Friday night Friday nights they train, all the kids just train Friday nights, so there's no seniors before or after. So the kids are all there training, and then all the parents are in the club rooms having a drink and having a meal, and then the kids come in and they can have a meal, or they keep playing with their mates on the oval. So it's quite good how Morphy's have got it set up.
11: Yeah. Any future things that has been planned for the club?
10: I think we've got a grant for a new electric scoreboard.
11: Okay.
10: From the our Labor MP.
11: Yep.
10: Toby Priest, who he donated that if we won the election. So, apart from that, I don't think there's too much more, but just a nice electric scoreboard so the kids don't have to be up there on a Saturday doing that by hand when it's gone, especially going to be wet on the week. Yeah. It's going to be a bit ordinary for them.
11: That's brilliant.
10: Yeah. Yeah.
11: All right, well, thank you for coming in today, Rob.
10: Thanks very much, Peter.
11: I've been speaking to Rob Dolling, who's a legend of the Tongs at the Morpheville Football Club. All right.
10: Thank you very much, Peter.
11: No worries, thank you. Let's get on with some music.

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0: Oh, yes, you're more than a number in my little red book, The Drifters. And before that, Edison Lighthouse. It's up to you, Petula.
1: 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Wednesday Coast Magazine with Jill and Peter filling in for Rob McClellan this morning. 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

0: And that was Adelaide's own Masters Apprentices and Hot Gully Wind, and White Plains before that with Every Little Move She Makes.
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0: And that was The Fix, with One Thing Leads to Another. And before that, we had Adelaide's own Swanee with The Fallen Angel. Well, it's time for another episode of The Passing Parade, thanks to Coast FM sponsor Adelaide Property Clearances, deceased estate and downsizing specialists, and they're part of Waterman Property.
1: Hello again. This is John Doremus with The Passing Parade, the story of the man who introduced safety into the razor trade. Bronze razors were popular in Egypt in 2000 B.C. Later, steel replaced bronze, and the cutthroat razor was evolved. The cutthroat retained its popularity for hundreds of years, until a man named Gillette gave the world the safety razor. I'll be back after this message.
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1: The son of a businessman and amateur inventor, King Camp Gillette was born in Wisconsin on January 5, 1855. When he was 4 years old, his parents moved to Chicago, where after leaving school, he obtained a job in a city hardware store. In the early 1870s, he went to New York to obtain more experience in the hardware trade before accepting a position as representative in England of a Kansas hardware firm. Returning to America in 1889, he joined the bottle-topping business, which occupied him for the next 10 years. Under the early influence of his father, King Gillette was forever tinkering with some invention or other. A friend advised him that if he wanted to invent something worthwhile, he should concentrate on an article that the public could use and throw away. Not till a morning in 1895, when he was in his bathroom preparing to shave, did inspiration come. He had always disliked shaving intensely. The laborious procedure of honing and stropping the cutthroat irked him no small degree. Suddenly it dawned on him that the cumbersome, lethal instrument was centuries out of date. So he rushed to a nearby hardware store, bought all the equipment he needed, and drew sketches of an entirely new form of razor, with a handle, clamping plates, and a double-edged blade. While the razor idea itself was new, the revolutionary part of his was the blade, wafer-thin steel, with both edges finely sharpened, an article that could be used and thrown away. Gillette's friends considered it a huge joke, and steel experts advised him to abandon the project. No one who knew steel believed it possible to make something as sharp as a razor from steel as thin as Gillette's brainchild called for. The next 6 years were hard going for King Gillette. He displayed his razor at every opportunity, but no one took much notice of it. By 1901, he was down to his last few dollars and ready to admit defeat. Then he was introduced to an inventive mechanic named William Nickerson, who agreed to work on the invention. Financed by 20 men who gambled $250 each, the Gillette Safety Razor Company was $12,000 in debt by the time Nickerson had finished his work. The end seemed imminent when Gillette was brought in contact one day with John Joyce, a wealthy Irish immigrant. Joyce tried out the razor and was so impressed that he backed the company for $60,000. To protect his invention, Gillette took out a 17-year patent. By the time it expired in November 1921, Gillette safety razors were in use all over the world. Rival companies prepared to flood the market with imitations, but Gillette beat them to the punch by producing new razor models, including one that sold for a dollar. King Gillette remained in office as president for the Gillette Safety Razor Company till 1930. He died 2 years later. This is John Doremus, and goodbye for now.
0: Thanks, John. The Passing Parade will be back again tomorrow at around about this time, and each weekday. And thanks to Adelaide Property Clearances, part of Waterman Property. All right, we're going to play you now Kimberly Beck and Tommy Leonetti, and Let's Take a Walk.
4: Daddy?
5: Yes, Kim?
4: Daddy, can I see?
3: sing the song with you?
4: Oh, I think so, Kim. I tell you what, why don't you do the dum-diddy-dums, and we'll see what happens, okay?
3: Okay.

0: Well, wasn't that a party? The Irish Rovers, and we've been to a few of those, haven't we?
1: Oh,
0: many years ago. And before that, we had Kimberly Beck and Tommy Leonetti. Let's take a walk.
1: It's 10 and a half minutes to 11 o'clock. Love is enough. Linda George and Paul McKay.

0: And that was Trevor White with All You Want to Do Is Dance, and Linda George and Paul McKay before that with Love Is Enough.
1: And now we've got Gene Pitney, Aladdin's Lamp.

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1: This is Air News. I'm Steve Vischer. The federal government has proposed changes to ensure people who inherit an investment property from a spouse will no longer lose negative gearing privileges. Jamie Wells reports.
2: The government's trying to close an unintended consequence of its tax overhaul that meant widowers, divorcees and domestic violence victims could face less favourable tax treatment on investment properties previously shared with a partner. Under draft legislation, people who inherit an ownership stake in an investment property from a spouse will keep the negative gearing treatment. The change follows complaints led by Senator David Pocock about a flaw in Labor's budget decision to restrict negative gearing to new homes. The public has 2 weeks to give feedback on the draft legislation.
1: Meanwhile, the Home Affairs Minister's planned appearance at the National Press Club today has been cancelled. Tony Burke was expected to announce sweeping cuts to Australia's migration settings. Some of the measures were reportedly the subject of contentious debate in a recent cabinet meeting. Economists are today warning a major outbreak of bird flu could add to inflationary pressures unless the spread of the disease in the agriculture sector can be limited. There have now been 102 detections of the H5N1 strain of the virus in Australia. So far, though, there have been no detections in poultry or the broader agricultural sector. An arson attack on a defence manufacturer in Melbourne last year is now being investigated as an act of far-left terrorism. Multiple vehicles at Lovett Technologies were set alight and the business was vandalised. Police have now released new images of the suspects. The alleged group responsible posted an online video claiming responsibility for the attack and voiced their opposition to the Australian government and support for Palestine. Counter-terrorism expert Dr. Josh Ross.
3: The attempt here is to not only scare and frighten off this particular business, but others. In this case, they've said that they know the addresses of the workers there. So it's very serious, and it's obviously not only damaging to the broader manufacturing, but the Australian economy.
1: A new study into vaping has shed new light on the habit and how it becomes a part of the daily routine for its users. The University of Melbourne collected diary entries outlining the experience of 72 people aged 14 to 39, detailing how vaping addiction has affected them. Senior author Professor Michelle John-Janellis says many reported feeling distress and shame about the habit.
4: Definitely need to be doing more to support people to get off these products entirely and live a tobacco and nicotine free life so that they're not potentially, you know, being so distressed by these products in their everyday life when they can't access them.
1: Well, Jetstar is raising the ire of its passengers today with plans to charge up to $52 to use the overhead lockers from next February. A fare will only include an under-seat item, like a handbag or a backpack. Federal Secretary of the Flight Attendants Association, Terry O'Toole, says the move could alleviate problems for staff, though, provided it works.
5: People trying to fit these enormous bags into overhead lockers that don't even fit. The problem will be that people won't comply.
1: Turning to finance now, and the Dow Jones has closed up 907 points at 54,085, another record high on the back of a fall in oil prices and hopes of a deal to reopen the Strait of Hormuz is once again close. Meantime, the dollar is buying 70.4 US cents and 52.4 British pence. This is Air News. NRL first up, and reinforcements arrive for South Sydney this week as the Rabbitohs look to consolidate their position in the top eight. Cameron Murray, David Fifita and Tellis Duncan will all return in Saturday night's game against the Eels. Winger Campbell Graham says all three have been in great form this season.
6: Just a welcome timing for that. We need to start making a push now and get some wins back on the board and cement that spot going into the finals.
1: Luca Moretti will return up front for the Eels, pushing Jack Williams back into the second row. To AFL News, and Port Adelaide's players have been training today as they look ahead to Saturday's Twilight Clash against Sydney at the SCG. The Power now have 13 players unavailable, with Jack Watkins, the latest on the list, ruled out of the match with a hamstring strain. And Alistair Clarkson is remaining steadfast, reiterating he's the right man to coach North Melbourne. The four-time premiership coach is contracted for next year as the Roos chase their first finals appearance since 2016. Clarkson said he's confident he's got the support of the club.
7: We can't control the external perception, so we just roll up to work and just continue to work hard at what we know is the strategic direction of where we want to go as a footy club, and don't worry about the outside noise. You guys are well aware of that.
1: The Western Bulldogs were also on the training track this morning ahead of tomorrow night's clash against the Roos. All eyes will be on Aaron Norton, who missed last week's clash against Fremantle. And briefly, under pressure, FIFA boss Gianni Infantino is being accused of blackmailing his former vice president by withholding prize money from his nation, Jordan. Australian Independent Radio News.
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8: Well, we're looking at a maximum of 16 degrees. It's becoming cloudy. Patchy morning fog about the hills and southern suburbs and slight chance of a shower. Thursday, 17, mostly sunny. Light winds. Friday, 19, mostly sunny morning. High chance of showers, most likely in the afternoon and evening. And the current temperature is 14 degrees.
9: And good morning to you. Welcome to the third and final hour of Wednesday Coast Magazine with Jill and Peter filling in for Rob McClellan this morning. We're going to start the third hour off with the Kinks and Lost and Found.

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0: Get Ready for Love, and that was Paintbox. And Paintbox was the Dutch boy, wasn't it?
1: Well, there was two of them, Harry Vander and George Young from the Easy Beats.
0: Yes. Yep. And Things Not to Say to Your Wife, yes. Tim Hawkins. How true.
1: Now we've got Jim Keys from the Masters Apprentices on his own. We're waiting for the big one.

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0: And the International Rainbow Girls meet at the Hawthorne Masonic Centre, 6 Wattle Avenue, Lower Mitcham, at 7:30pm on the first Friday of each month. 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

0: That was Tracy Ullman, Move Over Darling, and George Harrison before that with True Love.
1: And now we've got Jigsaw. Who do you think you are?

0: You're on Adelaide's 88.7 Coast FM, Wednesday Coast Magazine with Jill and Peter filling in for Rob McLennan this morning. That was White Plains and My Baby Loves Lovin', and Jigsaw before that with Who Do You Think You Are? And you had a phone call, Jill?
1: Yes, from a lovely couple from Woodcroft, and they've been listening to the music all morning. Still struggled hearing the name, I think.
0: Was it a bit staticky, was it?
1: Yes, very staticky. Ken, and I thought she was Sue, but anyway, she sounded like she loved the music, so that's
0: thanks,
1: amazing.
0: Guys. Now we've got Julian Lennon. I don't want to know.

0: I don't want to know. And that's Julian Lennon sounding very much like his father.
1: Very much like
0: John.
1: His father, yes. Indeed. And thank you for the phone call, Ian. Yes.
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0: And that was Ross Wilson's ex-wife. You could hear Ross on the in the background there. That was Pat Wilson with Bop Girl. And we had Adelaide's own Zoot before that with You Better Get Going. The time is fast approaching 6 minutes to midday. Coming up at midday, it's Bevan Wilkins with Those Were the Days. And his feature songwriter today after the 1 o'clock news is Carl Perkins. So have a tune for the, have a listen to that.
1: And we had a call from our dear listener, Anna from Blair Athol.
0: Okay.
1: And now we've got the Hollies. Zippity doo dah.

0: And that was the Hollies with Zippity Doodah. Well, it's time for us to get out of here, Jill. We've been filling in a lot lately. We were doing a Steve McNally show yesterday, and now we're doing filling in for Rob. Rob will be back next week, and we'll be doing our regular show on Saturday morning with Saturday in the Park. All right. Thank you for listening. Thank you for all your phone calls and for your kind words. Loving the music, and we really appreciate bringing that music to you. All right. I think we're going to do this, Jill. Bevan's coming up shortly with Those Were the Days. And as I said, his feature song is Carl Perkins. We're going to take you out with, let me have a look. All right, here it is. Come on, let's do it. Bye for now.
1: Okay.
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1: This is Air News, South Australia edition. Hello, I'm Steve Vischer. Police are investigating a firebombing at Woodcraft overnight, where two cars were damaged. Three Molotov cocktails were thrown at cars in a driveway of the house in Mullen Close. Another was found intact in the street. Residents of the house extinguished the flames, with only minor damage caused to two vehicles. A car was heard speeding away soon after the fire started. Police believe it was not a random incident. A woman has died following a two-car crash at Hellet Cove last night. Senior Constable Matt Brown says it happened at the intersection of Barramundi Drive and Lonsdale Road around 10 p.m.
2: The driver of the Nissan, a 21-year-old woman from Morphett Vale, was treated for non-life-threatening injuries. A 20-year-old woman was taken to hospital in a critical condition. And finally, a 21-year-old woman from Hallett Cove, one of the passengers of the vehicle, died at the scene. The driver of the Subaru, a 27-year-old man from Aberfoyle Park, was treated for non-life-threatening injuries.
1: And police are also urging residents to increase their security on their homes and sheds after several power tools were allegedly stolen around the Riverland region. More from Darren McElhain.
3: SA police say various tools were allegedly stolen during a shed break-in at James Avenue in Renmark in the last 3 weeks. Some of the expensive tools included an angle grinder, a drill, battery chargers and a bag of hand tools worth thousands of dollars. SA police have issued a reminder to lock all shed doors with a good quality lock, install alarms or GPS trackers on expensive machines. Police have advised to engrave equipment and install security lights in poorly lit areas. Further investigations will be conducted today. Darren McElhain, Air News.
1: Adelaide University researchers are investigating black soldierfly larvae as a sustainable protein source for humans. The insects are already farmed to break down food waste and feed livestock. Speaking on the ABC, researcher Sam Mallard says the study will examine whether contaminants such as pesticides could transfer into food products and help guide future regulation.
4: Having that extra analysis to be able to say that this larvae we're producing is safe for animal feed or for human consumption down the track is a way to help support the facilities as they look to expand.
1: Administrators remain positive of a new deal to save a collapsed Renmark trucking company. Scott Maiman reports.
5: About 30 groups have expressed interest after the multi-million dollar collapse of Chris Evans Transport. The company fell into administration back in May, racking up debts of more than $4.5 million. Now, administrators say they're working with five offers for the company's business and assets, all from established transport companies. They're now reviewing each offer as they work to save the jobs of 23 staff and contractors. Scott Maiman, Air News.
1: Well, flooded roads have disrupted a charity cycling track between Broken Hill and Morgan in the state's Riverland region. 26 riders aged from 55 to 90 are taking part in the Silver City Bush Treadlers 30th annual fundraiser for the Royal Flying Doctor Service. Organiser June Files says this year's changing weather conditions have repeatedly forced the group to alter its route.
6: Because of the amount of rain they had, all the roads were washed out and we've had to change so often. It just goes on and on with this particular one, but at the same time the countryside is unbelievable with the green and the blue bushes. It was just wonderful heading towards Morgan.
1: Sport briefly, and the Crows will train at Adelaide Oval tonight with several players hoping to prove their fitness for Saturday night's home clash with Richmond. Rory Laird, Sam Berry and James Peatling are all pushing to return, while James Borlase remains a chance, despite ongoing hamstring concerns. And Port Adelaide trained this morning as well, ahead of Saturday's twilight match against Sydney at the SCG. This is Air News, South Australia.
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7: Fairly cool around the suburbs of Adelaide with an expected top today of 16. After an overnight low of 9, we can expect a more sunny day tomorrow with a top of 17 and 19 on Friday, but with shower or two developing. Currently it's 14 degrees here in Adelaide.

Good afternoon, and thank you for tuning in to Adelaide's 88.7 Coast FM. Bevan Wilkins with Those Were the Days, brought to you by station sponsors Lifestyle Mobility, whom you can ring on 1800 733 244. Music, yep, pretty much from the 60s, shifting into the 70s in the first hour, and we'll finish with three songs from 1944. Second hour, our featured songwriter this week is Carl Perkins, and I'll follow that with some rock and roll and R&B. Well, 2 weeks in a row, big thanks to Peter and Jill. They're becoming. Well, they might end up doing all the magazines during the week. Yeah, I'll vote for that one. No, it's fantastic that they're able to fill in at relatively short notice. Well, particularly yesterday. Today, not so much the case. And you can hear them on a Saturday, with Saturday in the Park at 9 a.m. And Rob McLennan will be back next Wednesday for his magazine program. I'm going to start with the very first release by The Searchers. It's always good to have a number one straight away.

former Aztec Tony Barber with What Now? And we kickstart Those Were the Days with The Searchers with Sweets for My Sweet. 12 minutes past midday, if you're living in South Australia. Alison Durbin, most of us remember her as a singer from the 70s. However, before making the trip over the ditch, Durbin was a well-established artist in New Zealand. This is from 1964.

0: Madison Durbin, can't you hear my heartbeat?
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If you're dozing off, that should have woken you up. That was Elle's Untouchables, Come On Baby, here on Adelaide's 88.7 Coast FM. In a moment, a song from The Who that could have been the theme song for a TV comedy show, Are You Being Served? But first, the Ivy League, who did backing vocals on some of the early Who recordings.

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2: Who's that I see walking through these

recorded live at the Gov, that the album was called that. That was Adelaide band Saucer Men with Little Red Riding Hood. We also heard from The Who with I'm Free and the Ivy League with Funny How Love Can Be. Now, interestingly, Peter Metzer in the previous program played a solo effort by Jim Keys after he left the Master's Apprentices. Well, in the original Master's Apprentices was the guitarist and songwriter Mick Bower. And when he left the group, long before Jim, he formed a band called Bucket. And I think that's what he said when he left the Apprentices, but spelt slightly different.

0: Parker with I Can't Help Thinking of You. Coming up after these messages, two more Australian groups, the Dave Miller Set from Brisbane and from Melbourne, Madder Lake.
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The Dave Miller Set from Brisbane with Does Anybody Really Know What Time It Is? Well, I do. It's 25 minutes to 1 p.m. Although you might be thinking, well, it's not quite that time where I am or where they are or where you are, because you could be listening or streaming from interstate or across the world. This song is the first single released by Michael Gudinski's Mushroom Records, and it was from a Melbourne group, which I suppose was appropriate seeing the record label started there, and it's from 1973.

98.7 Adelaide's Coast FM, Bevan with those with the days. 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It was the Lemon Pipers with their follow-up to their hit Green Tambourine, Rice is Nice. We heard from Peter Sully with My Idea and Madder Lake. The Melbourne group gave us Goodbye Lollipop. We're going to zip over to Spain now, where things are pretty hot. In fact, well, seriously, they've had some terrible fires, as has many parts of Europe. And one, well, might think that the people there might be thinking, oh, Lord, why, Lord?

0: From 1968, Los Pop Tops with Oh Lord, Why Lord.
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3: 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Wine, Women and Song, the Queens of Country Music by Amber Joy Poulton and the Holy Two. This Friday at the Brit. The Band from Uncle returned by popular demand, playing the best of the 70s and 80s this Saturday night at the Brit. 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
0: Yep, those were the days. Time to relax back. In a big easy chair, maybe with a cuppa, and listen to a few songs from years gone by. Three today from 1944, when vocal groups were very popular, and the one with the most unique sound, possibly, were these guys.

Honey, someday I'll meet you again. Please tell me where. Darling, tell me when. I know someday I'm bound to meet you again. And I swear by all of me, I'll be yours until then.

Well, she told us, Texas Polka, Martha Tilton, and before that, the Ink Spots with Someday I'll Meet You Again. Two songs from 1944, as is this one, to take us up to the news. I think you'll know it, Glenn Miller with A String of Pearls.

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1: I'm Mark Dransfield. The Federal Energy Minister is set to announce savings for businesses on solar installations. More from Federal Politics reporter Nelson Scott.
2: Australia has some of the world's highest rates of rooftop solar, but the take-up hasn't been as high in commercial operations. The Energy Minister will soon announce an expansion of the small-scale renewable energy scheme to allow businesses, farms and warehouses to install solar systems up to 1 megawatt, 10 times larger than presently allowed. Labor will also slash upfront installation costs by around 20% for medium-sized systems. Chris Bowen claims the change will lower power prices and reduce strain on the grid.
3: This is a good, important step to help us to reduce emissions, reduce bills.
2: The changes will come into effect in October. Nelson Scott, Canberra.
1: A male teenager who murdered Brisbane mum Emma Lovell has had his fight for a reduced sentence overturned in Australia's highest court. Miranda Workman reports.
4: On Boxing Day in 2022, the mum of two and her husband Lee were violently stabbed in their family home in North Lakes. Lee was stabbed twice and survived. Tragically, Emma died in their front yard. Her killer, who was 17 at the time, pleaded guilty to murder and armed burglary and was sentenced to 14 years in jail. But last year, the Queensland Court of Appeal reduced his sentence by 60% due to special circumstances like his age and the guilty plea. But Lee and Attorney General Deb Frecklington took the matter to the High Court, calling for that decision to be reversed. And today the court ruled in their favour, voting to keep the teenager behind bars for his original sentencing. Miranda Workman, Brisbane.
1: Meantime, a Melbourne man will face the Perth Magistrates Court today after being extradited to WA on child sexual offences. It's alleged the 31-year-old sexually assaulted a girl aged between 13 and 16 when he flew to Perth after they made contact online in January this year. He was arrested in Melbourne on Monday and charged with 5 offences. Officials in California say a deadly fire in the Los Angeles area last year was caused by sparks from an out-of-use electrical transmission unit owned by a regional power company. The fire took more than a month to get under control and killed 19 people. Back home, and the Federal Education Minister admits there is a need to overhaul the maths curriculum in Australia following the latest NAPLAN results. Students across years 3, 5, 7 and 9 took part in the annual testing earlier this year. Jason Clare says mathematics is often a difficult subject to teach.
5: The work that we're doing to fix the maths curriculum is important. I think that's underlined by the results today. And the changes to the maths curriculum for the first 3 years of school will be presented to education ministers when we meet in October.
1: Jetstar is copping criticism after revealing plans to charge up to $52 to use the overhead lockers in planes. A fare will only include an under-seat item like a handbag or backpack. Terry O'Toole of the Flight Attendants Association says the move could alleviate problems for staff, provided it actually works out.
6: People trying to fit these enormous bags into overhead lockers that don't even fit. The problem will be that people won't comply.
1: Checking the Aussie share market, the All Ords is trading up 41 points at 93.53. One Australian dollar is buying 70.43 US cents. This is Air News. First to tennis, and Alex de Minaur has fought off 6 set points to beat fellow Aussie James Duckworth at the Canadian Open 6-2, 7-6. Third-seeded de Minaur advances to the third round. The Broncos are out to maintain their near-perfect record in the battle for Brisbane on Saturday. They rank outsiders against the fifth-place Dolphins, who are desperate to jag just their second-ever win over the Broncos. Veteran Ben Hunt says the rivalry is growing stronger.
7: There is a decent rivalry there. It's something I've learnt since coming back here that it doesn't matter how either team are travelling in the competition, this game's always a big one. It's kind of like Broncos versus Cowboys, you know, probably 10 years ago. It's always just that huge match. It doesn't matter if one team's struggling and the other's not. I think it'll be a cracker come Sunday.
1: AFL and Giants captain Toby Green is on track to return from a thigh injury in Sunday's must-win clash with the Suns. GWS is walking the tightrope in their bid to qualify for the inaugural wildcard weekend. Veteran Stephen Canelio telling Sports Today Green will make a huge difference.
8: He's our captain and leader, and so he brings a leadership you know, the hardness to the ball and contest, and he's just a genuine threat and superstar of the competition.
1: And it's been revealed the UFC lost $42.5 million on its Freedom 250 event held at the White House. Australian Independent Radio News.
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9: Well, still a relatively cool day here in Adelaide with an expected top of 16 degrees with an overnight low of 9, a mostly sunny day tomorrow with a top of 17 and a shower or two developing on Friday, but a little bit warmer, expected top of 19. At the moment in Adelaide, it's 14 degrees. Well, once again, good afternoon. Bevan Wilkins with those for the days on Adelaide's 88.7 Coast FM. 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Well, usually at this time of the week I have a featured songwriter and, we've got another one for today, that being Carl Perkins. A truly prolific writer of, hits, and one of those who shaped the sound of rock and roll. He was featured in this segment half a dozen years ago, but today a completely different playlist. That just shows how many songs and or how many artists recorded his music as well. And I'm going to start with, his most recorded tune. And, from one of the big ones. That's if we can get it to go. Come on, Elvis, where are you? Here we go.
10: All morning, two for the show. But we get ready now, go, cat, go. But don't you step on my blue suede shoe. Well, you can do anything but take me over my blue suede shoe. Well, you can knock me down, step in my face, slam them up.

Well, we started the songwriter segment featuring this week Carl Perkins with Elvis Presley with Blue Suede Shoes, and just then Australian Merv Benton with Honey Don't. The Beatles also did a version of that song with Ringo on vocals in 1964. They had in fact been performing the song a lot earlier when the then drummer Pete Best sang it. In total, the Beatles covered six of Perkins' tunes. This one also has Ringo on the vocals, and 2 days after it was recorded, he was diagnosed with severe pharyngitis, which saw him miss the start of the Beatles' Australian tour. So we can blame Carl for making it such a hard song to sing.

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0: Pippin with Those Were the Days on Adelaide's 88.7 Coast FM. 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That was Black Feather from 1972. Australian band out of Melbourne with Boppin' the Blues. This week's this week's featured songwriter, Carl Perkins, passed away in 1998, aged 65. Now, that last one was from 72. Well, we're going to go way back to 1956 for Carl Perkins himself. This is when he was still with Sam Phillips, Sun Records, where he really did make his name. One of my favourites, Put Your Cat Clothes On, Carl Perkins.
1: They took my...

guitar rock. That was Bill Flagg. And before that, the instrumental was The Sensations with Wildcat. And we finished off this week's featured songwriter segment with Carl Perkins and Put Your Cat Clothes On. 27 minutes after 1 p.m. Bevan with those were the days on Adelaide's 88.7 Coast FM. 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
2: 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I was only going to do one because this next one... No, look, I'll do this next one too. The Legends Rock and Roll Club on Friday, the 7th of August, that's this Friday, feature the Patricks. Now, the home of Legends is 11 LaSalle Street, Dudley Park. 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

0: 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You're bothering me. 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

0: that I didn't ride in here on a head of cabbage. Henry, if you'll break out another deck of them bicycles, me and the boys will get on with the business. But keep your eye on that fellow wearing the patch. He holds them cards kind of funny. If he ain't careful, somebody around his table liable to jack his jaw. Son, I feel like my luck just changed.
1: Jerry Reed with the Uptown Poker Club. And we had Freddie Bell on the Bell Boys with Stay Loose, Mother Goose, and Johnny Horton with Honky Tonk Hardwood Floor. Just gone 24 minutes to 2. And yes, once again, after the 2 o'clock news, we've got Backtracks with John Morrissey. 2 years of great music. And he'll be followed by the return of the chicken or the rooster. Russell Gorman, he's back after a couple of weeks away, so he'll be driving you home until 4 p.m. This is Barbara Pittman with I Need a Man.
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0: The great Jackie Wilson with Rite Petite. And we had Dinah Lee with New Orleans and Chan Romero. Well, he's still doing the hippie, hippie shake. Just coming up to 7 minutes to two. And as I mentioned, at 2 o'clock, we've got John Morrissey with Backtracks. But this is Jerry Lee Lewis featuring John Fogarty from Creedence Clearwater.
1: Get out!

There he is, eh? Jerry Lee Lewis with John Fogarty with Travelin' Band. Well, I'm Bevan Wilkins, and that was Those Were the Days for this Wednesday. I will be back next week at midday. Big thanks to sponsors Lifestyle Mobility, and also big thanks to you, the listeners, for tuning in to Adelaide's 88.7 Coast FM. Now I'm going to go out with Nick Lowe and his cowboy outfit. It's a revisit of one of his hits from the 70s. This was recorded in 1985. I knew the bride when she used to rock and roll. I think I did. There we go.

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1: I'm Mark Dransfield. The Federal Treasurer is facing pressure to push through changes to abolish a so-called widow's tax. Jim Chalmers has announced draft legislation to fix a loophole in his original tax reform, which had unintended consequences on widowers and divorcees. But he isn't committing to passing the legislation in the next fortnight. Independent Senator David Pocock says there's support in the Senate to make it a matter of priority.
2: There's broad support for it. The government said they're going to fix it. The coalition obviously supports it. They've talked a lot about this error that my team identified. The Greens support it, and Pauline Hanson has come out saying that this issue needs to be fixed. So, you know, this will sail through the Senate if we can get some drafting together and make it happen.
1: Meantime, the Energy Minister has announced an expansion of the small-scale renewable energy scheme to include solar systems up to 1 megawatt and benefit businesses, farms and warehouses. Installation costs will also be cut by around 20%. A woman will face court after allegedly murdering a man with Down syndrome near Townsville. Lachlan Gray reports.
3: Detectives from the Crime Command Homicide Investigation Unit, along with local police, launched a lengthy investigation following the suspicious death of 56-year-old man Isaac Orr. In August 2023, emergency crews were called to an air residence where Isaac was located unresponsive and later declared deceased at the scene. Forensic examinations revealed Isaac weighed just 29 kilograms at the time of his death. Following the extensive and complex police investigations, a 70-year-old Forest Lake woman was arrested by detectives yesterday and charged with one count of murder, domestic violence. She is expected to appear in the Brisbane Magistrates Court today. Lachlan Gray reporting.
1: Victoria's anti-corruption watchdog has found former Premier Daniel Andrews refused to take action against inappropriate conduct by Firefighters Union boss Peter Marshall when trying to settle a pay dispute in 2016. An investigation found Mr. Marshall was given unprecedented access to senior ministers, while Mr. Andrews excluded the then Emergency Services Minister from negotiations with the union. Commissioner Victoria Elliott says while it did not find any evidence of corruption, it did uncover serious and concerning conduct.
4: We also found that he did not take, the government of the day, including Mr. Andrews, did not take visible or effective action to deal with the inappropriate behaviour of Mr. Marshall, and that did expose individuals to harm, set a poor cultural standard within the public sector, and also fostered public perceptions of favouritism.
1: Air Medical News, and a new study into vaping has shed new light on how the habit becomes a part of the daily routine for users. The University of Melbourne collected diary entries outlining the experience of 72 people aged 14 to 39, detailing how vaping addiction has affected them. Senior author Professor Michelle Johnjanellis says many reported feeling distress and shame about the habit.
5: Definitely need to be doing more to support people to get off these products entirely and live a tobacco and nicotine free life, so that they're not potentially, you know, being so distressed by these products in their everyday life when they can't access them.
1: Overseas now, and Princess Eugenie has given birth to a baby girl. The 36-year-old's welcomed her third child with husband Jack Brooksbank. They already have two boys. This is Air News. Two Western Bulldogs stars are making their case for selection against North Melbourne tomorrow night. As Eddie Summerfield reports, the Dogs coach is standing by his comments about managing players.
6: An AFL memo warning club selection will be scrutinised during the final round. Luke Beveridge led the charge, calling out league GM of football Greg Swan's note.
7: Don't think you really need to send it. You know, I think that's everyone's attitude.
6: The Dogs coach maintaining player management is part of every club's premiership quest.
7: It's not something you set out to do to compromise the competition.
6: The Dogs training indoors, Aaron Norton and Cody Waitman on restricted duties as they push for a return.
7: They had a modified session, both of them.
6: At Icon Park, Sam Walsh gave a glowing review of interim coach Josh Fraser.
8: It hasn't made it about himself. It hasn't made about him getting the job. It's made about how can we put this club in a better position.
6: Carlton gearing up for a doubleheader with the women's team against St Kilda. Blue star Darcy Vessio can't wait to run out at Marvel Stadium in the lead up to the men's match on Sunday night.
9: Is a really exciting prospect, having that momentum build around you as well as in the games.
6: Eddie Summerfield, Footscray.
1: NRL and Cameron Munster will return from a knee injury for the Melbourne Storm in Saturday afternoon's clash with the Sea Eagles in Perth. And the boss of LIV Golf has had a meeting with the playing group over the future of the breakaway tour. They still haven't found an investor to guarantee its survival. Australian Independence Radio News.
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10: Yes, good afternoon. It's right on 13 degrees and going down to a cold 9 degrees overnight. And the weather for Thursday is mostly sunny and 17 degrees. Friday, a shower or two developing in the afternoon, possibly up to 3 mil of rain, and 19 degrees. John Morrissey and Backtracks for the next 2 hours, brought to you by the Summit and Surf Club Bar and Bistro, the home of all-day dining, Wednesdays 11 a.m. till late on Sundays. Big thanks to Bevan. Bevan will be back next week, just doing it all over again. And we're going to bring back some musical memories from the 60s and 70s, and a touch of country, and all Aussie style.

0: Okay, mate, you've been every place except one, and you don't need my help to get there.
1: That was the number one song from 1962, the best-selling Aussie-selling single of that year, Lucky Star. And we're going to stick with 1962, and this is Frankie Davidson.

Frankie Davidson from the year of 1962, and have you ever been to see King's Cross? Right now, we'll move it up a year to 1963, and the handsome guy, Jay Justin, and the third biggest Aussie selling single of that year.

0: Jay Justin, and a big hit from 1963, and followed up, if I had to make a list of 20 of my favourite songs, I think Dig Richards and Raincoat in the River would be into it. It never hit the charts, but it was a good little sound of the 60s.
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0: Yes, it's right on 21 minutes past the hour of 2 o'clock, and this is Ross DeWiley, and this is Smile, this is My Happy Face.

Yeah, the Bee Gees, hot off the Johnny O'Keefe Show and Bandstand. And, yeah, that was their first big Aussie hit, Spicks and the Specks. And then before that, Smile, Rusty Wiley. He had his own show in the late 60s, early 70s, and I reckon it was called Uptight. John Morrissey and Backtracks right through until 4 o'clock, where the rooster's back, and he'll be back in the chair at 4 o'clock. And... This is Easy Beats out of the year of 66.

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7: Yeah, let's head back to the, or up to the year of 1972. And the eighth biggest selling single of that year was Johnny Chester's backing band Jigsaw. And how do you do?

don't think I can remember back that far, but when I was 6 years old, that was Ronnie Burns telling us all about it. Let's move on to the last single release from Ray Brown and the Whispers. As Ray Brown and the Whispers, this is a little bit of their last single, Respect.

0: suspect redone version of the old Aretha Franklin song done so well by Ray Brown and his Whispers, and that was their last 45 they released as Ray Brown and the Whispers.
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0: Yeah, let's go to the year of 1975 and the 12th biggest Aussie selling single of that year, John Paul Young.

Oh, 55 back in the charts in the 70s with a great cover of the old Drifters song. Let's go to the year of 1973. The biggest Aussie selling single of that year is Cold Joy.

Cold Joy out of the year of 1973 and the number one selling Aussie selling single of that year. This is Johnny Chester out of Melbourne.

Yeah, Johnny Chester's first backing band, The Chessmen, and out of the 60s there, The 20th Flight Rock on W&G Records. Also, Johnny Chester just doing it to the old New Crispy Minstrels song of Green Green. That, well, I think that was released on the Fable label. This is out of the year of 1972, the 14th biggest Aussie selling single of that year. This is Johnny Farnham and Alison Durbin, Baby Without You.

0: Paul Wayne on the lead on label. Johnny O'Keefe managed him back in the 60s.
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2: I'm Mark Transfield. The Consumer Watchdog is launching an inquiry into regional mobile coverage across the country. The ACCC says the 12-month-long investigation will also look at whether regulating wholesale access to some mobile services could improve customer outcomes. Meetings will be held in regional and remote areas over the coming months. The federal government says commercial solar panels are the missing middle of Australia's energy transition. Labor is expanding the small-scale renewable energy scheme to include solar systems up to 1 megawatt, aiming to get more panels on top of businesses and farm sheds. Energy Minister Chris Bowens told the National Press Club the change will help reduce power bills.
3: But you may also have noticed that many warehouses and factory roofs are devoid of solar panels or only have panels on a fairly small percentage of their roof space. This is the missing middle, that is mid-scale solar. Factories, warehouses, farming sheds.
2: The High Court has overturned the reduced prison sentence given to the man who murdered Brisbane woman Emma Lovell. She was fatally stabbed by teenage intruders at her outer northern home on Boxing Day in 2022. Her killer was sentenced to 14 years in prison, with the Court of Appeal reducing his required time to 60%. However, the High Court today has found the Court of Appeal should not have interfered. The New South Wales government says lives have effectively been destroyed forever by the Bondi Junction stabbing, accepting all the recommendations from a coronial inquest. The changes include the commitment to a health-led response to mental health incidents and boosting support pathways. Attorney General Michael Daly says they're also already working to crack down on knife crime.
4: The coroner recommended that the trial into Jack's Law, the police wanding program, be made permanent. Of course, legislation is before the Parliament right now to do just that.
2: WA's police commissioner says he's seeking to meet with the family of prominent Jeffrey Epstein accuser Virginia Giuffre. The WA ombudsman launched an investigation into police officers' dealings with Ms. Giuffre in the lead up to her suicide death north of Perth last year. WA police are also conducting their own internal review. Cole Blanche says it's a challenging situation.
5: The ombudsman's job is to look at our systems and our processes and our training. The CCC's job, should they need to, it should be referred to, we'll look at individual officers' actions, but I am mindful that my officers have a very hard job to do, and the first thing I will always look at is our training right, is our processes right, and they're the things that we will always change and seek to do better.
2: AIR Medical News and Adelaide University researchers are investigating black soldier fly larvae as a sustainable protein source for humans. The insects are already farmed to break down food waste and feed livestock. Speaking on the ABC, researcher Sam Mallard says the study will examine whether contaminants, such as pesticides, could transfer into food products and help guide future regulation.
6: Having that extra analysis to be able to say that this larvae we're producing is safe for animal feed or for human consumption down the track, it's a way to help support the facilities as they look to expand.
2: And Guatemala has raised its alert level after the Fuego volcano erupted, spewing lava and ash. Nearly 1,000 people who live on the volcano's slopes have left their homes. This is AIR News. First to NRL, and a blow for the Cowboys ahead of tomorrow night's clash with the Titans. It's been revealed star forward Jeremiah Nunai suffered an injury during last week's record loss to the Roosters. AFL and emerging Hawthorn small forward Matt Hill has put pen to paper on a new 2-year deal to keep him at the club until at least the end of 2028. Meantime, Suns captain Noah Anderson is keeping the faith despite his side's 10-game losing streak. Gold Coast are out of the finals race but can spoil the party for GWS with a drought-breaking win in Canberra this weekend. Anderson says he's desperate to help turn things around.
7: Yeah, I've got a great relationship with the club and the playing staff, and yeah, want to see success here really quickly. You know, I love this football club. This is, you know, the place that I've always wanted to be, and I feel like I've shown that year in, year out. So I've got full faith that moving forward we'll have more success.
2: Turning to tennis, and Alex de Minaur and James Duckworth have played out a lengthy second set in their all-Aussie second-round clash at the Canadian Open. De Minaur took the first set 6-2. Duckworth fought back in the second, but ultimately lost 7-6. And FIFA President Gianni Infantino has called an executive meeting of football's governing bodies amid the fallout from his failed plan to privatise the World Cup. Australian Independent Radio News.
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0: Yes, Adelaide's weather. We're right on 13 degrees, going down to 9 overnight. Thursday, mostly sunny and 17 degrees. And Friday, a shower or two developing and 19 degrees. And Saturday, there's going to be showers, anything from 4 mil to 15. Joe Morrissey and Backtracks bringing back some musical memories, all Aussie style for this week. And from the 60s and 70s and a touch of country. 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This is Johnny Devlin.

out of the year of 1977 and the seventh biggest Aussie selling single of that year. This is Jeff St. John and The Copper Wine and Teach Me How to Fly.

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0: Yeah, right now we're going to have one Melbourne Johnny singing about a Sydney Johnny just departed many, many years ago, Johnny O'Keefe. And this is Johnny Chester and his version of Johnny.

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0: Yeah, a couple of tell you about. On Friday the 7th of August, featuring the Patricks, the Legends Rock and Roll Club at a home of legends, 11 LaSalle Street, Dudley Park. Going to show, I reckon that'll be a good night, the good afternoon, the Patricks there. No BYO drinks, and there are bar facilities, a small entrance fee. And, yeah, caring for our community, 88.7 Adelaide's Coast FM. Another one to tell you about, the Southern Country Music Club, featuring band Working Overtime with guest Ruby Z, on Sunday the 9th of August at the Marion RSL, 31 Norfolk Road, Marion. Doors are going to open on this one at 9:30 for their AGM. So that's Southern Country Music Club. Non-members and members are all welcome. There is a small entry charge. There's no BYO drinks, no BYO food, but nibbles can be bought. So that will be it on Sunday the 9th of August on Adelaide's Caring for Our Community. And this is Melbourne Strangers.

Melbourne Strangers and My Melanie Makes Me Smile. Let's go to the year of 1975, and the fourth biggest Aussie selling single of that year is Hush.

Feather out of the year of 1972 and the second biggest Aussie selling single of that year. This is Frank Ifield out of 1962, the second biggest Aussie selling single of that year.

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This goes up to, let's go up to 1965, and the 10th biggest Aussie selling single of that year was the Easy Beats and She's So Fine.

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Daddy Cool and Daddy Cool, Ross the Boss Wilson up front out of the year of 1971. And that went on to be the third biggest Aussie selling single of that year. Norby Rowe, Breaking Point.

Normie Rowan, The Breaking Point. Thanks very much for your company this afternoon. Stand by for Russell of 2 hours of great music at 4 o'clock. And a big thanks to the Somerton Surf Club Bar and Bistro, the home of all-day dining. And, one of the Crows can win this week. And Russell's back and he's all raring to go. He's a bit bruised in there, but he's ready to rock and roll. We're going to go out with a song from 1967, The Easy Beats, in their classic Friday on My Mind, and one from 1980 from Old 55, Two Faces of I. Thank you very much for supporting Community Radio.

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1: This is Air News South Australia edition. I'm Mark Dransfield. A 71-year-old man is in hospital after a car and truck crash at Elizabeth Vale. It happened on Main North Road mid-morning. The 37-year-old Victorian truckie was not hurt. Meantime, investigations are continuing into a crash at Hallett Cove last night that killed one woman and left another fighting for her life. A Nissan and a Subaru collided at the Barramundi Drive Lonsdale Road intersection. A house fire south of Adelaide has left a $500,000 damage bill. It started on Baronet Street at Goulba just after 8 a.m. Tara Baird from the CFS says the cause is under investigation.
2: Firefighters worked to control the fire and prevent it from spreading to neighbouring properties. Damage is estimated at approximately $500,000. Fire investigators will attend.
1: Meantime, several Molotov cocktails were thrown at two cars outside a Woodcroft home overnight. Luckily, it only caused minor damage to the vehicles parked in the driveway of the Mullen Close home. A vehicle was heard speeding away shortly after the attack. Detectives don't believe the incident was random and investigations are ongoing. It's a mixed bag of new NAPLAN results in South Australia. At least two in every five students are struggling to use basic punctuation in a sentence, but one in five teenagers is excelling at writing and spelling. Education Minister Lucy Hood says results are improving as students progress through school.
3: Basically, current year fives achieved higher scores than what they did 2 years ago when they were in year three, and we're seeing similar increases for our year sevens compared to their 2024 results when they were in year five. So that sustained growth is really another important factor in NAPLAN.
1: Economists believe a major outbreak of the H5 bird flu in Australia could add to inflationary pressures if it spreads to the agriculture sector. There have been no confirmed detections of the strain in poultry, but no other continent where bird flu has been prevalent has avoided outbreaks. South Australia is the epicentre at this stage with 81 confirmed cases. Farmer Scott Young says it's difficult to contain the virus.
4: It only takes one wild bird to come into a poultry flock and that's infected, and that can pass throughout.
1: And Golden Globe, Emmy and Tony Award-winning actor Anthony LaPaglia is returning to Adelaide to star in the stage production of Death of a Salesman in September. He'll play Willie Loman in Arthur Miller's Pulitzer Prize-winning play at the Festival Theatre. It'll be LaPaglia's stage debut in his hometown. In air sport, Port Adelaide's injury list has grown to 13 ahead of Saturday's tough road trip to Sydney to play the Swans. Jack Watkins is the latest ruled out with a hamstring strain. Meantime, Port Adelaide chairman David Koch believes the AFL is out of line to tell clubs what they should do in the final round of the season. The league has sent a memo to clubs saying they'll closely monitor and scrutinise selection of teams to ensure integrity is upheld. But Mr Koch says if a club has sore players heading into finals and they choose to manage them, that's their right.
5: Honestly, you think it's up to you as a club. You've played hard and played well all of that season. If you want to prime yourself for finals, well, then I think you've earned the right to.
1: Crow Dan Curtin has been named in the AFL Player Association's 22 under 22 squad. Meantime, Adelaide will train later today. Half a dozen players need to prove their fitness, including James Peatling, Luke Nankervis, Sam Berry and Rory Laird. They host Richmond on Saturday. This is Air News South Australia.
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6: Currently a chilly 13 degrees. We're heading down to 9 degrees overnight before a mostly sunny Thursday with a top of 17 degrees. Showers will develop later in the day on Friday and a top of 19 degrees before they do that. The outlook for the weekend looks to be wet both days, unfortunately. Well, good afternoon, Adelaide. 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

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Good afternoon and welcome along to the Hump Day Drive. We're brought to you by Alwyndor Aged Care, great friends of Coast FM and a part of your community. My name's Russell Gorman and thanks for listening and supporting our community radio station. We started with a 1964 Smokey Robinson song by the Queen of Motown, Mary Wells, and her number one hit, My Guy. The Drive Show today has plenty more hits and memories from the 60s to the 80s on the way till 6. A big thanks to JM for 2 hours of Wednesday listening gold this afternoon. 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The most splendid John Morrissey and Backtracks will be back at 2 p.m. next week. Studio numbers 83711000 if you'd like to have a chat with Rooster. Here's a song that nearly didn't make it. Glenn Shorrock didn't particularly like this one, but the band needed a last track for their album Sleeper Catcher. This is Little River Band on your 88.7 Coast FM.

0: This is Adelaide's 88.7 Coast FM. You're on the Rooster Drive here on this Wednesday. Chris Montez there with a much-covered song, a most successful version of the old wartime song, The More I See You. And a little River Band before that with a Graham Goble song, Lady. Coming back shortly, Nashville Teens, and we've got a song Jack Bruce and Eric Clapton trading lead vocals line for line.
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Adelaide's 88.7 Coast FM with the Rooster here getting you home on this Wednesday drive show. 26 minutes past four here on the coast. JJ Carl there, out of his, 1972 it was a big hit, but he did actually produce it in 1966. But after Eric Clapton did it, he brought it out in his album and had quite a bit of success with it too. And Cream there with Jack Bruce and Eric Clapton swapping vocal lines on Sunshine of Your Love from 68. And of course, kicked it off there with Nashville Teens and their Tobacco Road hit from way back in 64, 62 years ago. Okay, here's the beautiful baritone voice and title track from his debut album here, Roger Whittaker, New World in the Morning. No, it's not. This one is.

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Joe Cocker and the Shelter People there from Mad Dogs and Englishmen out of 1970, Honky Tonk Woman. Stones hit a year before that, actually. And that was for Rose from Glen. She's a Honky Tonk Woman from way back. The Beatles Come Together from their Abbey Road album before that. A double A-side single with Something was released back in 1969. And a Ray Davies hit for another one for the Kinks. Sunny Afternoon from 66, that one. Coming up right now, a debut single, another one for this one, Jim Croce, and a bit of boogie-woogie folk rock for you. You don't mess around with Jim.

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Black Sorrows there, blues and roots band out of Melbourne from 1989, The Crack Up. A worldwide top 10 for Janis Ian back then in 1979, that one. Fly Too High, beautiful song, that one for Janis. And Jeff gave us a ring from Prospect, and he does enjoy that song. Hadn't heard it for a while, and then heard it on Coast FM yesterday. And, of course, today. And that's the beauty of Coast FM. You hear a lot of songs you don't hear often. And that's our job, isn't it? Okay, look, coming around a few minutes before the new sport and weather, we'll get you there with what shall I choose today? Here's a top 10 single for the Dubbo rock band The Reels. You might know them from Quasimodo's Dream. This one's called Bad Moon Rising.

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1: Hello, I'm Peter Carey. Jetstar is rolling out new carry-on baggage rules from February, introducing a new priority fee for passengers to access the overhead bins. Passengers will only be allowed to take on board a single item, with the carry-on weight limit to be boosted from 7 kilograms to 10. Flight expert Daniel Skibberas says fees to access the overhead compartment will vary according to route.
2: So something like Launceston to Sydney would be $25, but Perth to Bali would be $39, for example. So the longer the route, usually a bit more.
1: The head of a Perth-based uranium explorer is calling for Western Australia's ban on uranium mining to be reviewed as global demand increases. The push follows a federal agreement to expand uranium supplies to India for nuclear power generation. Speaking on the ABC, DevEx Resources Managing Director Marnie Finlayson says uranium mining could create jobs and support economic growth.
3: I do believe it will happen over time, and I think there has to be a growing emphasis on what it brings to those states that don't currently allow it, so that there needs to be more of a concerted effort at changing the sentiment around uranium mining, and more importantly, the benefits that it will bring to those states.
1: Victoria's Firefighters Union boss Peter Marshall has slammed a long-awaited anti-corruption report he fought years to keep secret as creative writing. IBAC has failed to uncover any corruption over the CFA pay dispute in 2016, but it has found Mr. Marshall was given unprecedented access to senior ministers with serious and concerning conduct by senior public officers. Former Premier Daniel Andrews authorised his Special Minister of State, Gavin Jennings, to negotiate exclusively with the UFU. But Mr. Marshall still denies any wrongdoing, claiming he's been exonerated.
4: They've done a hit on this union. They went looking for a finding that was simply not there. 8 years, around $8 million of public money they've spent on a witch hunt. And why? Because when they find nothing, then they try to write up something that gives it substance. And that's what this report is, creative writing.
1: The New South Wales State's Education Minister says the latest NAPLAN results show some of the government's reforms are working. Results for the exams in New South Wales in 2026 were broadly stable when compared with recent years. Prue Carr says there is still work to do.
5: The improvements from year three to year five show that some of our reforms are starting to show green shoots. Of course, there is more work to do. In particular, we're concerned about writing.
1: And rideshare zones are set to be trialled around Lang Park, starting with this Saturday's NRL match. Georgina Winter has more.
6: Stadium management are set to trial three rideshare pickup zones situated on Cribb Street, Given Terrace and Counter Street for potential use during major events. It's part of their traffic management plan aiming to ease congestion and improve safety during peak times. A temporary geofence will kick in 20 minutes before the game ends, automatically directing rideshare drivers to these zones until approximately 1 hour after the event. Management acknowledges nearby locals won't be able to book rides directly from home during this time, but stresses it is only a trial. They're encouraging the community to submit feedback via the online form by the 12th of August.
1: This is Air News. Geelong coach Chris Scott says they will be forever grateful for what Tyson Stengel did for their football club. Stengel and the Cats officially parted ways last week. Scott says Stengel was an outstanding success for their club.
7: I would be invading his privacy if I spoke to some of the challenges that he's had through his life. But I think for him to do what he did in the AFL system is so close to a miracle, it's not funny.
1: The Rabbitohs will welcome back three of their stars for Saturday night's battle with the Eels. Cameron Murray, David Fifita and Talis Duncan are returning to help Souths consolidate their place in the top eight. Winger Campbell Graham says the stakes are getting bigger as the finals approach.
8: Obviously, we've got a bit of a tricky draw ahead. We've got some top teams in there, but, you know, we want to give ourselves a chance every game we go out there to get the win. You know, like you said, every win's going to matter from now on.
1: Warriors prop Jackson Ford has re-signed with the club until the end of the 2029 season. Aussie batsman Mitchell Marsh has smashed 76 of just 37 balls to lead Sunrisers Leeds to a 37-run win over London Spirit in the 100 competition. And Alex Dimondor has won an all-Aussie battle with James Duckworth in the second round of the Canada Open, 6-2, 7-6. Australian Independent Radio News.
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9: Currently a chilly 12 degrees. We're heading down to 9 degrees overnight before a mostly sunny Thursday with a top of 17. Showers will develop later in the day on Friday, a top of 19 degrees before that. The outlook for the weekend looks to be wet for both days. Well, good afternoon, Adelaide. You're cruising on the Wednesday drive on 88.7 Coast FM. We're proud to be brought to you by Alwyndor Aged Care. 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If you've just joined us, welcome to the second hour of the More Music, More Often Coast Drive. My name's Russell Gorman, and I'll be playing 70s and 80s hits until 6. For those on the road, the traffic report is due in about 10 minutes or so. Right now, this is the driving bass of Roxy Music, and Love is the Drug.

0: 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This is the Rooster Drive on the Wednesday here on the coast. Melbourne new wave band there with their worldwide hit, really, with a cover of a disco song, Pseudo Echo, with Funky Town from back in 86. And before that, we had, of course, one of my favourite ever bands, Brian Ferry and Roxy Music with Love is the Drug. Coming up, we've got Thin Lizzy, Fleetwood Mac and ZZ Top. Just after, look, if you're out on the road, you want to listen up for a second.
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2: Good afternoon. We've got residual delays after a four-car crash in Mawson Lakes on the Salisbury Highway at Elvermith Road. Road plates in use following urgent works. Jepps Cross Grand Junction Road near Main North Road. 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

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This is the Wednesday Drive, 27 minutes past five here on the drive. Fleetwood Mac with the songbird Chrissy McVie and her song from Room as well. You Make Loving Fun, that gives me goosebumps, that one. And before that, another great song, one of my faves from Thin Lizzy, the Irish rock band, The Boys Are Back in Town. Both songs from the mid-70s. Right now, we'll go on with a bit of boogie rock from the Texas rock band ZZ Top from the early 80s. Gimme All Your Lovin'.

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Errol Brown out the front of Hot Chocolate there, the UK band Everyone's a Winner. And before that we had from their Feet Don't Fail Me Now album out of the mid-70s, Little Feet with Rock and Roll Doctor. Okay, just to let you know what's happening after the drive show, Michael Peters, of course, follows on from the drive at 6 o'clock, and he does have an interview. Interesting fellas having a chat with the head of the Hutt Street Centre, is having a chat about some fundraising they're doing and some worthwhile stuff there. And, of course, all these usual and unusual segments will follow until 7 when the Motor Chat team come in until 8 o'clock to talk motorcycles. Then our after-dinner mix is presented by Kathy Nebby from the Motor Chat team. I hope you're feeling better soon, Karen. At 10 o'clock, picture showman Mike Ryans plays great memories and movie soundtracks until midnight. And, of course, Keith and David will kick off our Thursday. Right now, here's a bit of September now. I'm a bit over the

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Adelaide's 88.7 Coast FM. The Travelling Wilburys there, the supergroup, from their debut album. And from 1988, that was Tweeter and the Monkey Man. Love that one. It was a Bob Dylan song, and then the boys got a hold of it. No Roy Orbison in that one. He was absent, and he actually died a couple of months after they released that album anyway. Okay, Mondo Rock before that. From their Chemistry, Ross Wilson goes new wave back in the early 80s with Cool World. Okay, well, that's about it for me. Thank you for supporting Community Radio and tuning into The Drive today. 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Thanks to all those who have responded to our listener survey. We do appreciate that feedback. And great calls today. Thank you, Rosie, Albie, Jeff, Chris and Deb. And good luck if you're going to the quiz night on Friday night for Coast FM. Some great prizes there. Hope you go well. Please keep tuning in to 88.7, home of variety here, 24/7, live and local. Taking you up to the news, sport and weather, and Michael Peters at 6. We've got the Melbourne synth-pop band Real Life, and they had an international success with Send Me an Angel. This has been Russell Gorman with the Roosters, Wednesday Coast Drive. Have a good evening, and please stay safe, everyone.

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1: Hello, I'm Peter Carey. Former Victorian Premier Daniel Andrews has broken his silence after the anti-corruption watchdog found he green-lighted a backroom deal with the Firefighters Union back in 2016. In a statement, he says IBEC found no evidence to support the false and completely outrageous claims that he was blackmailed by the UFU over the CFA pay dispute. IBEC found Mr. Andrews authorised his minister, Gavin Jennings, and his department deputy secretary, Tony Bates, to negotiate exclusively with the union, giving union boss Peter Marshall unprecedented access to senior ministers. But Mr. Andrews says the relationship between the CFA and the UFU had completely broken down and a spiteful and dysfunctional enterprise bargaining dispute had dragged on for years. And that was not acceptable to him or to the government when community safety was on the line. Mr. Bates is now Secretary of the Department of Education and has taken leave from today. Shadow Attorney General James Newbury saying Premier Ben Carroll must take action.
2: This report shows that one of the most senior figures in the current government has failed the integrity test, a test Ben Carroll set himself. By 5 o'clock today, the Secretary of the Department of Education must be sacked.
1: To New South Wales now, where senior police say officers were responding to reports of a domestic violence incident southwest of Sydney when they were caught up in a fatal crash. A driver was killed when their hatchback swerved into an oncoming lane and collided with a cement truck in Appin. Two police vehicles were not far behind the hatchback when the crash occurred. Assistant Commissioner Brett McFadden says an independent investigation will be carried out into the circumstances.
3: Given the fact that police, while responding to an urgent job with lights and sirens activated, was no less than 50 metres from the rear of this vehicle at the time it impacted with a cement truck, I've declared a critical incident to understand the circumstances as to how that has taken place.
1: Queensland's Education Minister is vowing to stop students from falling through the cracks following alarming NAPLAN results. The latest testing shows Queensland students are lagging behind the national average in literacy and numeracy. John Paul Lambrogue said his government will ensure funding is being spent in areas which directly improve education.
4: What I have been doing since I've been the minister for 20 months now is to have teachers tell us in opposition the things that were stopping them from doing, focusing on literacy and numeracy, behaviour issues, yeah. Occupational violence, bullying issues.
1: And WA's Shadow Road Safety Minister is calling for a greater police presence on the state's roads. The state's road toll has reached 135 deaths this year. There's been a fatal crash in Merivale near Esperance. About 6 this morning, a Kia Rio left Fisheries Road and hit a tree, killing the 37-year-old driver. Julie Freeman says while safety cameras play a role, an increased visibility of police is one of the strongest deterrents to dangerous driving. And finally in this bulletin, to the Australian share market. The All Ords has closed up 41 points at 91.78, and one Australian dollar is buying 70.27 US cents. This is Air News. Two Western Bulldog stars are making their case for selection against North Melbourne tomorrow night. As Eddie Summerfield reports, the Dogs coach is standing by his comments about managing players.
5: An AFL memo warning club selection will be scrutinised during the final round. Luke Beveridge led the charge, calling out league GM of football Greg Swan's note.
6: Don't think you really need to send it. I think that's everyone's attitude.
5: The Dogs coach maintaining player management is part of every club's premiership quest.
6: It's not something you set out to do to compromise the competition.
5: The Dogs training indoors, Aaron Norton and Cody Waitman on restricted duties as they push for a return.
6: They had a modified session, both of them.
5: At Icon Park, Sam Walsh gave a glowing review of interim coach Josh Fraser.
7: It hasn't made it about himself. It hasn't made about him getting the job. It's made about how can we put this club in a better position.
5: Carlton gearing up for a doubleheader with the women's team against St Kilda. Blue star Darcy Vesio can't wait to run out at Marvel Stadium in the lead up to the men's match on Sunday night.
8: Is a really exciting prospect, having that momentum build around you as well as in the games.
1: Sea Eagles players believe the next 5 weeks will see what they're made of. Manly is walking the NRL finals tightrope after losing 4 games in a row. Ahead of Saturday's clash with Melbourne, prop Taniela Pasika says they're up for the fight.
8: It's a challenge for us to get through some adversity, see what we're made out of, and if we come out on the other side, then it's going to be very good for us in the end of the season.
1: Australian Independent Radio News.
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9: The weather over the course of the next couple of days, we are headed for a total of 17 on Thursday with a minimum of 8 and a possible shower. On Friday, it's a maximum of 19 and a minimum of 7 and a shower or 2. And then much the same for the rest of the week. And a big thank you to Russell for a great Wednesday Drive program. We will hear back from him next week here on Adelaide's 88.7 Coast FM at the same time, same place, 4 p.m. Wednesday next week, right here on Adelaide's 88.7 Coast FM. And it is time for Michael at 6. We have a massive show up ahead. We'll be chatting to the CEO of the Hutt Street Centre, Chris Burns, ahead of Walk a Mile in My Boots, which is taking place in 3 days' time, well, technically 2 days' time, from today. So on Friday morning, we'll be chatting to him about that annual initiative that they run at this time of the year, every year. We also have a lot of other things as well, our segments, our music, lots to get through. But first, here is our very first song of the night.

0: And that was a little bit of Ms. Ellie Goulding with On My Mind. And we'll be hearing the full song a bit later on. And we also heard a little bit of Operator Please with their song there as well. So, with their song Catapult. And the Hutt Street Centre is a place of hope and opportunity, helping people experiencing homelessness to rebuild their lives without judgment. And tonight I'm speaking with Chris Burns, the CEO of the Hutt Street Centre, to talk about the vital work the centre does. So hi, Chris. Thank you for making the time to speak with us tonight.
1: Hi, Michael. It's great to be here. Thank you very much indeed.
0: Thank you. And so can you tell us a bit about what work the Hutt Street Centre does?
1: Okay. So we're a specialist homelessness service here in Adelaide, quite unique. Our role is to support people when they first become homeless. So if you like, we're the emergency department for people experiencing homelessness when they first realise, you know, I don't have a home, they come to us, and then we provide those immediate supports they need, which are normally just a hot meal, a hot shower, a change of clothes, somewhere to charge their phone, somewhere just to rest, to settle down, and to be supported by our great team that we've got at the Hutt Street Centre. Once they feel comfortable and confident with us, then we look to how can we help you get out of your homelessness? You know, what do you need? Do we need to help you in terms of do you have power bills or rental bills, or do you need identity? Whatever it is, we then try to help them to try and get them out of homelessness as quickly as possible. And if it's not a quick thing, then we look, how do we support you long term to get you back into housing and out of homelessness?
0: So you are the CEO of the Hutt Street Centre. What does your role entail?
1: I get the great honour of leading an amazing group of people who run the homelessness centre at Hutt Street Centre. So I have about 80 people who work at the centre in a multitude of roles. I have case managers, I have wellbeing centre officers, you know, I have people who work in the kitchen in the stores. And then on top of that, we have over 315 volunteers, people who give their own time to come in and volunteer to help people experiencing homelessness. And between all of us, every day, we're seeing somewhere between about 180 people a day who come in seeking our support and our help. Because they are experiencing homelessness.
0: And so homelessness is one of the most severe forms of disadvantage and social exclusion that any person can experience, and it can happen to anyone. And we are in the middle of a cost of living crisis, a housing crisis. Are you experiencing a higher number of people seeking your services?
1: You're so right, Michael, in terms of the cost of living crisis spikes every day. The lack of housing, the lack of social housing. People talk much about affordable housing, but affordable housing is beyond the scope of someone experiencing homelessness. So we don't have enough social housing for people to get out of homelessness. And then the cost of living crisis causes people to become homeless. And once they are homeless, it's so difficult to get out of homelessness because of the cost of living crisis. And we are absolutely seeing a growth in number. In the last 4 years, we've seen a 43% growth in demand for our services, which is just phenomenal and unprecedented. But what really concerns us, Michael, is that in that same period, that last 4 years, we've seen over a 70% growth in females seeking our support, and that shows that the demography of homelessness in our society is changing. It's no longer the old man that people image as homelessness. It's now young professional people who never thought they'd be homeless, who are now coming in, single mothers coming in with their kids, and homelessness is just growing in our community at the moment, Michael.
0: Yes, and I guess homelessness has now sort of grown beyond the stereotypical image that people have of an old man on the side of the street with a hat asking for donations to help him stay afloat. And we know now that myth is now well and truly gone now, because it's now everyone now.
1: Absolutely, Michael. You're so right. It does, as you said before, any one of us could be homeless tomorrow. And it's not a complex thing. It can be just one simple thing that causes you to lose your job, for a relationship to break down, or for you just not to be able to afford the rent for your apartment, because everything gets on top of you, the power bills, the fuel bills, the grocery bills, and then the landlord comes to you and says, I'm going to put your rent up by 30%. And that becomes a straw that breaks the camel's back. And then people who never thought they'd ever be homeless suddenly find, I'm homeless. And they don't know what to do. And fortunately, they can come to us. And we know how to support them and how to help them and how to wrap our services around them.
0: And so you did mention the support that you offer in terms of providing a shelter, a safe place for people that do experience homelessness to come and seek out. But what other types of support do you offer?
1: Oh, we have a wide range of services that when a person comes to us, we do the immediacy, and that's offer them a hot meal, you know, a cup of coffee, a hot meal, a shower, a change of clothes. And these days it's so important that we offer them a place to charge their phone. If they don't have a phone, we give them a phone, because you can't survive today without a smartphone. And then once they feel comfortable with us, we start talking to them about, we have a nurse and doctors on site who can help them with their mental health, their physical health. And then we also have representatives of government there who can help them to get their Medicare card or their Centrelink card. And if they're with us a little bit longer, then we start looking at, you know, all sorts of services around financial counselling, around legal counselling, support for, you know, dealing with fines and what have you. And also things like podiatry, chiropractic, things like diabetes counsellors, occupational therapists, everything a person needs to rebuild their lives once they've experienced homelessness.
0: And so we see all the time on the news about the horror stories that people that have experienced homelessness go through on a daily basis, like the violence that they experience, the abuse that they experience. What are some of the other barriers besides the horror aspects that we see all the time that people who live on the streets experience?
1: Yeah, it's really sad for people who are rough sleeping. I mean, I always ask everyone, just think what it would be like to be out on the streets in the middle of winter when it's freezing cold and you have nowhere to go to be warm or to be out of the rain. And then there's the threats of people, you know, wanting to take stuff off you, whatever your possessions are, and then people judge them. When all they really want is someone to come up and say, hey, how are you going? What can I do to help you? Because they often feel unseen, and when they're out in the street, they may not speak to an adult for days and days and days. And people often ask, you know, I never know what to do when I see someone experiencing homelessness on the street. And we just say, go up to them, talk to them, say g'day, you know, what can I do to help you? How can I make your day better? Can I help you in any way? And they'll just love the idea that someone cares for them, that there's someone in their community to wrap around them and support them.
0: And I guess plus not immediately judge or think that they're a threat when they're just a poor person just needing a place to sleep and needing someone to talk to.
1: Yeah, and we have people every day who once were school teachers or who were senior public servants or who were quite successful in business and had their own businesses and what have you, and for some circumstance, they ended up finding themselves homeless, and it could be you or I or anyone tomorrow, and we just need to accept and recognise that often we can't control why people become homeless, and when they do, it's a community responsibility. We all need to wrap around and support them.
0: And so what services benefit from the fundraising initiatives like the Walk a Mile in My Boots?
1: Well, we, for our wellbeing centre, we rely totally on donations from South Australians. We don't get any government funding for our wellbeing centre, and that's our wellbeing centre is where we provide all those services I mentioned before. It's the showers, it's the meals, it's the laundry, it's all those, you know, mental health, physical health support services. And so things like Walk a Mile this Friday, which is where on Friday morning we all gather at Victoria Park and we just walk a mile. And that mile in the cold of winter is what our clients, who a lot of them sleep at the grandstand at Victoria Park, and then in the morning they wake up early and they walk that mile from Victoria Park grandstand to the Hutt Street Centre to have a breakfast and a cup of coffee and everything I was talking about before. And so it's just the opportunity to say, we know what you're going through, we care for you, we are a community, and we wrap around you. And then to support us through donations allows us to continue to deliver those services.
0: And one of those services is the Winter Warmer Package. So for people that are doing it tough and it is winter time, it's the most cold time of year. So what can people get from the Winter Warmer Package?
1: So we tailor the Winter Warmer Package to what their needs are, and that's to make sure they've got a sleeping bag or blankets if they want them, a warm jumper or a jacket, a raincoat. You know, it might be a pair of gloves, a scarf, a beanie, and things like toiletries, basic toiletries they need just to survive overnight when they're out there sleeping rough. So it's everything, you know, a change of underwear, a change of socks, a new bra, whatever it is that makes them feel comfortable. So we tailor every winter warmer pack to what they want. And it's not like we say, here's a pack, you know, it's a standard pack, you take it. We say, what do you want? And we get them, you know, they may even want a swag and we'll get them a swag, but we work with them, not tell them what we're going to give them.
0: And so we did talk briefly on the Walk a Mile in My Boots. It's coming up on Friday this week. So how can people get involved in the program?
1: Look, they can. The best way is to go to our website, which is the www.hutstreetcentre.org.au, or Google Walk a Mile in My Boots. People can register. Or just go to the website, get the details. But it's basically at the Victoria Park Grandstand in Adelaide. Be there at 7 o'clock on Friday morning. There's lots of activities going on beforehand. And then we'll step off and just walk that mile as a group, as a community. Just to walk a mile, and it's not very far, it's very slow. Bring your pets, bring the family, and just show, and a lot of our clients are there, show our clients that as a community we care for them, we support them, and we want to make sure that they get out of homelessness as soon as possible.
0: And so if people are in a position to donate to the Hutt Street Centre, how would the best way to do that be?
1: Again, Michael, it's go to our website, hutstreetcentre.org.au, and there's the opportunity there to log into our Walk a Mile site or to just donate to the Hutt Street Centre. We're uniquely South Australian. We're only South Australian. We've been here for over 70 years. Every cent that gets donated to the Hutt Street Centre stays in South Australia and goes to South Australians. And it's as easy as possible over the website. If I can do it, trust me, Michael, anyone can do it.
0: Okay, so, and I'm also guessing if people would like to volunteer, that's also the best way to go about it, go through the website and register your interest.
1: Absolutely. Yep, yeah, and there's opportunities to volunteer, and we love volunteers. We can't open our doors without volunteers. As I said, we've got over 315 of them. But every day, our volunteers are there serving meals to our clients, handing out towels and toiletries, doing laundry, everything to make people feel comfortable and loved. And then there's also opportunities to donate things like non-perishable foods, clothes, anything that supports people experiencing homelessness.
0: So thank you so much for your time tonight, Chris. We really appreciate
1: Absolutely.
0: You coming on and sharing with us a bit about the Hutt Street Centre and what you guys do.
1: Thank you for your support, Mike. We really appreciate it. Thank you very much.
0: Thank you, Chris.

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7: Yes, you are listening to Coast FM, and the song that we heard right there was the full length of Ellie Goulding's On My Mind. And the quiz night is getting closer. Here's some questions for you. What date is the event being held? On Friday, August the 7th. Where is the event being held? At the Holfast Bowls and Croquet Club at Glenelg North. What time does it start? At 7pm. So put on your thinking caps to go all out to win the top table prize. Gather some friends and family, make up a table of eight. If not, we will find a seat for you, no problem. There will be a bar to buy all drinks, so bring along some supper and also some $2 coins for the games. There will be wonderful raffle prizes to win and a wine wall for $20 per bottle to purchase. How much are the tickets? $25 per person with a member's special prize of $20 per person. How do I book? Via the Coast FM website or ring the office during office hours on 83715887. And plus, you'll be able to meet all your favourite Coast FM presenters who most likely will be there as well. So you get to chat to them as well. So it's going to be a very fun night for everyone involved. So make sure you bring everyone you can, bring the family, bring some friends down and take part in a very fun night. And here is our next song.

And that was Dan Fulton there with Under My Skin. And it is time for our review segment, but this time around we are reviewing television instead of movies. Now, this is the segment where we review stuff that is bad, that is good, bad, just things that are just flat out bad, and things that are so bad that there's no redeeming qualities about them whatsoever. So this time we are delving into the web of mystery, the well of mystery that is Tommy Wiseau, the man, the legend, the man, the mystery, who created the hit unintentional black comedy The Room in 2003. So his intention back then was to create a romantic drama that will make us all tear up and sob into our popcorn, but ended up tears of a different kind when people ended up chuckling hysterically at his work of art. People didn't know what to make of it. People found it hilarious. And it's become a standard classic of the cult movie circle for the last 23 years. So basically, Tommy Wiseau essentially said, I meant to do that, and it's a black comedy. So, but this time around, we are reviewing his attempt at actual intentional comedy. And that was The Neighbours, his attempt at a hit sitcom about a bunch of misfits in an apartment complex in suburban America. And, yeah, it goes about as well as you might imagine it would be. So I think the only way to describe it in a nutshell is that it's the characters in this project read and look like and sound like characters that someone that's never met a single person in their entire life created, as these people do not act like any person that I've ever met and don't think acts like what most people have ever met. So there's that. And then we also have scenes, well, most scenes are just devolve into screaming matches for some reason. That's literally how scenes end. It's just characters screaming at each other. So, yeah, make of that what you will. And then we also have scenes that just don't really add up in terms of logic. So one character in particular, we are told, is a princess from England. And knowing that she is a princess with a castle and the ability to go home whenever she wants and live in a palace, a literal palace, at the end of her debut episode, she stays in the complex. So for for the whole show, she stays and doesn't at any point in the rest of the show declare that she wants to talk about her old life or go back to her old life. So, okay, so every year she visits an apartment complex in America for some reason, and she chooses to stay with these people. But we're told why, but we're not told why or why she chose to stay there. She just stays there. So that's what we're dealing with here. And so basically speaking, to sum up, is there a reason why I've never heard of this show? Well, it was released on streaming platforms, but and the creator, Tommy Wiseau, did try and get this show

nominated for the Emmys. But unfortunately, it never actually got up for a nomination in 2016 when it was submitted. So there you go. So basically, you may find it on a streaming platform such as Hulu, maybe, in Australia. But there's more luck of you finding episodes of this on YouTube, not from the official channel, but from people that just uploaded random episodes. So you may get lucky on that front and catch an episode if you want. If you really want to, they're there. Or you can just watch The Room for the billionth time. I'm sure people just do that anyway. Here is our next song.

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And before the break there, we heard, just then we heard Goldfrapp with Ooh La La, and then before that we heard Miss Pixie Lott with Boys and Girls. And we are just about out of time for another week here on Michael at Six, and we do have one last segment to go out with, and our last segment to go out with is the segment that we always go out with, and that is our Day of the Week segment. Now, our Day of the Week segment is a segment that we talk about our basically favorite day of the week that people are celebrating, and then we talk about the ones that coincide with the day of our show, since that there's one every single day of the year. And today is not only the 5th of August, 2026, but it is also the middle of summer / the middle of winter appreciation day. Now, technically, even though we are not really in the middle of winter, since that we only have 1 month to go, but it's a day where, okay, we're getting to the end of winter, but there's still a month left, and we're completely and utterly over it. Or for those in the Northern Hemisphere that don't like summer, it says, oh, we still have another month of this hot, terrible weather still to get through. It's a day to think, okay, there's only 26 more days to go, and then we'll be in autumn for the Northern Hemisphere. We'll be in spring for us down here in the Southern Hemisphere. We just have to make it through another 26 days, and then we're finally on the other end of it. We're finally on the other side of it. So that's how you sort of get your hopes up and celebrate what today is. Now, before we hand over to Motor Chat, let's look at the shows that we have coming up right after us here on Adelaide's Coast FM at 88.7. From 7 o'clock, we have Motor Chat with Kathy, Evie and Harold Lindemann. At 8 o'clock, we have the After Dinner Mix with Kathy and Evie filling in for Karen. At 10 o'clock, we have the Picture Show Man with Mike Royans. At midnight, we have Our Midnight Special with David Lyers and Keith Harrison. At 3 a.m., we have the Music Express with Deb Langridge filling in. And then at 6 a.m., we have Thursday Breakfast with Bruce Hartley. So lots to get through of entertainment as we count down to Thursday morning here on Coast FM, Adelaide's 88.7 Coast FM. And to take you out to Motor Chat, we will have a number of songs to get through. And essentially, here we go. See you next week, everybody. See you next week, everybody. Bye-bye.

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1: Good evening. The time is nearly 7 p.m. The temperature in Adelaide at the moment is 12 degrees. Partly cloudy at the moment outside. Overnight, we're going down to a minimum of 8 degrees and coming up to a maximum of 17 with a possible shower, medium chance of showers actually. And that's most Saturday, 18 degrees, a shower. Sunday, 16 degrees, and it's going to be raining pretty much all of the day. It says 100% chance of shower, so I don't think it's going to be a riding weekend. It's a good weekend for maintaining your bike. 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Think road safety.
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1: Just gone 7 o'clock. Ebby, Cathy, and Harold here in the studio, and we've got a special guest who's come all the way from the border, Ian Lois. Good evening, Ian. How are you?
2: I'm good, thank you. I've recovered.
1: Good, excellent. Okay, and we'll be talking about the border run, plus a little bit of bike maintenance, preparing your bike for the summer.
3: For Christmas, that sounds like a good idea.
1: That sounds like an excellent idea. Yep. And we've also got to say a big thank you to Michael for entertaining us for the last hour. We look forward to seeing his music again. And we've got to say a few hellos. We've got Wayne and Kay listening down in Portland today. They're on their way to Ballarat. And we've got Gary who's sitting at home and he's complaining about the cold. I don't know what's wrong. It's quite warm here.
3: Very warm here.
1: Yeah, sounds good.
3: And we've got Lou, we've got Ian, there's a whole heap of other people I know that are regular listeners. Jules always listens in, so thank you for joining us with Motor Chat.
1: And if you've got any questions, please don't ring the studio line, because unfortunately while we're talking it's very difficult to answer the phone at the same time. But take a note of this number if you want to send us a text: 0418 800 362. I'll repeat that: 0418 800 362, and we'll credit you with the question and we'll try and get it asked as we go along. Good evening, Ian.
2: Good evening.
1: Okay. So, now, you've been over to the border.
2: Yes, my first run to the border, and it might be my last, I think.
4: Well, yeah. Let's be very clear. Okay. Which border?
2: The Western Australian border was the border run. This year was the 50th.
3: So which club do normally organise a border run?
2: I'm not too sure, because
3: I know the BMW club did a border run.
2: Yes, they did. I think it could be BMW.
3: Okay.
2: It could be. Yeah. I know they organised it. The run's been, it was 50 years ago it started, and I thought, well... That was when I was 21, and I thought, well, I better go, because it's a special event. So it was a trip.
3: So you're not 21 anymore?
2: No, I'm 21 plus 50.
4: Now, I remember the border run's been going for quite a while, and in the early days it was invitation only. So if you got an invitation to go on the run, you could feel pretty privileged.
1: And I think you also, one of the requirements was fairly well that you had to have either a BMW that you were riding or a BMW in your stable somewhere.
4: Yeah, something like that.
1: Yeah. And by the way, Gary says g'day to Ian as well.
2: Oh, how are you?
1: Okay, so what was the trip like?
2: The trip itself, well, we actually jagged some really good weather, because normally it's sort of the rain's pretty well sideways and the wind is that strong, you're sort of dragging your knee on the ground to try and stay upright. But the weather was good. It was cold. It was cold, very cold. The days were sunny. Wind was minimal. Skies were blue. It was just good weather from start to finish. And normally that time of the year, from what I've spoken to other people about, it's really bad. It's not very nice at all, but we just jagged some good weather. We were only travelling maybe 500 k's a day. We just weren't going to push it. And, it was an experience, an eye-opener to see how the border run.
4: Yeah. You know. So how many days did this border run take?
2: Well, mainly I think it's only a Saturday night is the big thing, because most on Sunday people start going back. So they'd mostly get there, say, Thursday, Friday, so they'd settle themselves in for a few days for the big get-together on Saturday.
4: Because it used to be just a long weekend thing, so 3 days.
2: Yeah, that's about
4: Leave Friday night and be back some time in Sunday. It was a real
2: I know. It was sort of... I think it took you from the border to Adelaide was 8 hours, was the average pace, I think.
3: That's how quick. So Mr. PC Plod would not have been happy with you this time.
2: Oh, no. I sat on the speed limit.
3: Yep. No, if you had have done it in 8 hours.
2: Oh, yeah, they were out everywhere.
1: Well, the thing is that at the time, when, you know, when this run first started 50-odd years ago, the speed limit at that stage wasn't...
3: It was an open speed limit.
1: But you had dirt from Ceduna westwards.
2: Yeah, well, see, a lot of...
3: 77
2: onwards, we had bitumen.
3: Yeah.
1: Okay.
3: And that was when it first happened.
1: Sorry. Okay.
2: I drove across in Perth in 77, so it was bitumen.
3: Okay. I'm just going to read a little bit from... Google. The iconic annual Nullarbor Motorcycle Border Run was originally organised in August 77 by two friends known as Eric and Bear as a casual halfway meet-up between South Australia and Western Australia. So that's when it started. Or 76, sorry. Mm. And they've been doing it ever since. But it's, I think a lot of other different clubs have taken it over since in between time because there was also cars. There's the Austin 7 Club. There's a Jaguar Drivers Club. They all organise their own separate one as well.
1: Well, I know for a fact that, Wayne Shepherd was actually coming back from Eyre Peninsula, and he was amazed at the number of bikes that were on the heading westwards while they were coming down, from Whyalla, Port Augusta and onwards.
2: There was a lot of bikes on the road. Oh, there was, you know, sort of we were, because we were the law-abiding citizens that sat on the speed limit because we didn't want any other expenses because petrol was bad enough as it was. And sort of we'd had the, as a group, I don't know who they were, but we were talking to them at the border run, and next thing I know, I looked in my mirror and there's just this maze of headlights just tum, tum, tum, tum, tum, tum, tum, you know, past us, and I was thinking, okay, well, that's your problem, not mine. I'll just stay where I am. It's safer, you know.
3: Yeah, yeah.
2: And one guy we spoke to, he got caught. Yeah, the local establishment got him.
3: Mm-hmm.
2: Sitting on 121, so they got him.
3: Wow.
2: And a few of the other guys, they got caught as well because they had we saw three of them up and down the roads.
3: Yeah. The last time we went across there, I reckon we saw two or three police going either way each day.
2: Yeah.
4: Well, the thing is that these days the police have the opportunity to check Facebook and places like that and see what people are doing and people are saying.
2: It's an organised run, so it has to be.
1: It's in the books.
3: And see, also they have aerial surveillance, and of course there's a sign at the border village which says pigs in space.
4: Yeah.
3: And it's never been removed.
1: That's on the Western Australian side.
3: That's been up there for nearly 45 years, and it's never been removed.
2: It's an icon.
3: Oh, yeah.
1: Well, I keep on saying all the time, if you're going to ride like an idiot, and unfortunately, that is the case at the moment with quite a few people, our road toll at the moment is not very good at all, and motorcyclists, unfortunately, are really in the lead to that, especially when you have a look at the population of motorcyclists compared to the number of deaths out of the total. It's very high.
4: Yeah.
1: So, of course, anything on a motorcycle is going to be targeted. You are going to be looked at.
4: And 121, that's 11 kilometres over the speed limit.
2: That's right.
1: That's an expensive fine.
2: That's a $500 fine.
4: $500.
1: Mm-hmm. And... I think, I'm not sure, don't quote me on this, if somebody can let me know, but I think it's 6 points.
2: It's only three points.
3: If you go over 30 above the speed limit, it goes up dramatically.
2: You go up to 8 points or something. Yeah.
1: Exactly. And if you do this in Victoria, it's even a hell of a lot more.
2: Yeah, I know, and you'll be impounded forever.
3: You or the bike.
2: No, both.
1: Okay, so, now, we've spoken about you getting over there. Wildlife, a bit of a problem or no drama?
2: Not really. We saw a little bit of roadkill. Few crows on the road.
1: Run them over.
2: Yeah, I know they're a nuisance, they are. And but apart from that, we just saw a bit of roadkill. The hours that we rode, we made sure the sun was up and it was behind us when we left, so we had good visibility. But we didn't come across a lot of... We saw a few sheep, a couple of dead kangaroos and a couple of wallabies, and that's about it.
4: Did you see any camels?
2: No. No, I think horses, camels, and all sorts of stuff.
3: Are very scary things to see on the road, believe me, particularly when they're only about 10 metres away from you. Yeah. On a bike, it's...
2: Yeah, because you can go underneath.
1: Yeah, nah. You wouldn't want to try too hard.
3: And I think the flock of emus that we saw out of Cuba, that was even scarier because it wasn't just a flock. I reckon there would have been 200-300 of them.
4: Yeah.
3: Oh, and they were just everywhere.
4: I stopped counting at about 50.
3: And emus just... don't go in one direction.
1: What's the original way of counting? One, two, three, many?
3: Yes.
1: I think it's about right for that lot.
4: Yeah. And you can't call them a flock because a flock stays together.
3: Mm. Yeah. they were just going over everywhere like a mad woman's custard.
2: But as I said, we had a good run. We didn't see a lot of wildlife.
3: You saw something in the water, wildlife?
2: Oh, yes, we saw the whales, mate.
3: Wow.
2: Oh, yeah, we went and we paid the $20. Actually, I got seniors rate. And $1.50 off.
3: Oh, so you're telling me that you're over 60.
2: Oh, yeah.
1: Really. Actually, to be honest with you, he's only a few months younger than Gary.
2: Yep. Yeah, not much. Yeah. Just about that much, little bit. Yeah. But no, it was the trip itself, if we weren't sort of pushing so hard to get to the destination, we didn't rush, but we took 3 days to get there, you could spend a lot more time. There's so much to see.
3: Oh, definitely.
2: There's so much to see along there. And, but we were sort of doing so much per day to get there and so much per day to get back. And by doing the shorter hops, we're able to stop, sit and have a decent lunch, stop and look at something, take some photographs.
4: So this is getting off the highway.
2: Yeah, off the highway. Yeah. Well, you find all the turn-offs. You see the turn-offs, you get your lookouts and all this.
3: You've
2: sort
3: got
2: of
3: Cactus
2: stuff.
3: Beach.
1: From Nullarbor onwards, you've virtually got you've got seven lookouts between Nullarbor and the border, and that's only 200 kilometres, and if you miss one of them, you are missing a great sight.
2: I think we got about three or four. But it's sort of, we were working on time to get to places without rushing, just working at a steady pace. And we photographed.
1: You came, you saw, you conquered.
2: Yeah, we didn't conquer, but we looked. And, we talked to a lot of people. There are a lot of friendly people out there. And then, you're in this massive conversation. And I've got to get going, you know.
1: Hang on a minute.
3: The saying is that I came, I saw, and I forgot what I came for.
1: at our age, yes.
2: Or else I just forgot.
4: Why am I here?
1: Okay.
4: I don't have to go to the border to do that. I can do that at home.
3: Exactly.
2: And it's cheaper. But I tell you, one on the way back, talking about fuel prices, it was, we pulled into the border. Remember I told you all those bikes went screaming past us? And I'm thinking, when we get to the border for fuel, they will be hogging everything.
3: Yeah.
2: Fair enough, they were. So we ended up, we wanted fuel, we wanted to move on. So we grabbed what pumps we could. Now, I got the 95, which my bike is supposed to run on.
3: Mm-hmm.
2: But on long trips, depending, I will run 91. It runs fine, a bit of a cocktail, depending on prices. Now, I put 14.75 litres or something in.
3: $250?
2: Just under $44.
3: Yeah.
2: And I will give... How's you going, mate? I'll give you a little bit of discount. I think you gave me a dollar.
1: It's better than nothing.
2: Yeah, I know.
3: Oh, dear.
1: Yeah. It is, actually, and I think that's actually what the locals are complaining about, is the tourism has gone as... The bottom's fallen out of it at the moment because nobody can afford to travel.
2: Oh, the petrol's just astronomical.
1: Yeah.
2: I mean, the accommodation fees we had were quite good. They were quite reasonable. The food was quite reasonable. Mm-hmm. I mean, the prices, you go to a hotel for a meal or whatever and you look at the prices, it's pretty well much the same.
1: As what they are here,
2: But it's the petrol.
1: Mm. Actually, it's one of the things that if you look around carefully at the moment, you can get accommodation almost anywhere on any of the major roads and certainly in the towns at a very, very good price because all they want to do is to have you come in there and spend a bit of money.
2: Yeah.
1: Because people aren't doing it.
2: Yeah. Yeah, but I'll tell you, the one place we stayed at, Nundru.
3: Yep.
1: Right.
3: No, we didn't.
2: That's why. Next time I will not be staying at Nundru.
3: I just had that feeling when we were going through
2: it. It's sketchy. It's called lack of maintenance. I remember Nundru when I drove through in 77. I stopped there for a shower. And it was hard water and I walked out looking hard water when I walked out.
4: So I guess that means
2: remember the place. You
4: know. If anyone from Nundru is listening in tonight, then you need to lift your game.
3: There's only one caravan park.
2: Yeah, and you got the roadhouse and you got rooms at the back.
3: Back, yeah.
2: And, I suggest you take your own bedding. I suggest you take your own heating. Now, the air conditioner we had it on high to try and, well, it was cold. Yeah. And, of course, next thing you know, this thing's rattling all the windows, and then it was going into cardiac arrest, and we're ready to pull out the defibs to keep this thing going. it was an experience.
3: And it would have been an experience.
2: It's a learning experience. Yeah.
3: Yeah. You see, we detoured down to Fowler's Bay and thought, that's better than Mundry.
2: Yeah, bypass Mundry.
3: Yeah. Yeah.
2: Nice people, though. They were very friendly people.
3: Yeah. Look, everybody across the Nullarbor is.
2: They were very friendly. Extremely friendly people.
3: Yeah. Between here and Perth, on the back road, it's just incredible. The camaraderie between the community, but the welcome that visitors get, because they know that you've got cash in your hand.
2: And at the same time, you're a new face, someone else to talk to, something new to listen to.
3: Somebody to tell your story to.
2: Yeah, that's right. Yeah. And I even met a guy that rode the same bike as me. And he said he bought his second hand. It had 1,400 kilometres on it when he bought it.
1: That's
2: and
1: not
2: then
1: bad.
2: Then he went and dropped it in a puddle and broke his leg and didn't go very far.
1: Okay, so we're going to talk a little bit more about now some of the difficulties that you had on this ride, but we'll do that after we come back from these few words.
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1: Welcome to Motor Chat. The time is 7:18, and we're talking to Ian about his trip over to the West Coast, the border run specifically. Now, so far we've spoken about the nice things that happened. Tell me, not everything was nice though, was it?
2: No.
3: now that's the sort of answer we like. We'll go on to the next question now.
4: What was the distance that you travelled overall?
2: The distance overall was 2,600 kilometres was the distance. That's from my place and back again.
3: And how many days did you do that?
2: That was, we were gone 5 days.
3: Yep.
4: And so is that a big effort for your bike?
2: No. It just purrs along. It's beautiful. It's designed for this type of thing. That's providing things that are working properly.
1: Okay. Right. Now, the way you said that suggested there was a minor issue somewhere.
2: I had a glitch with a sensor. So I had no ABS. I had no cruise control. I had the engine light flashing, F1 light flashing, and it's just like the bike is running beautifully. It's purring along. It's a good response on the throttle. My hands are sore from hanging onto the throttle all the time. And I'm thinking, has anyone got some black tape so I can cover the flashing lights up, because I'm sick of looking at them, you know. But considering that was just due to a bad sensor, and I thought everything was good before I left, I did a full service on the bike, new back tyre, bearings, brakes, everything, but I knocked the sensor.
1: So you knocked the sensor in servicing the bike. It was a minor issue.
2: It just bumped it.
1: And how long
4: it no longer made sense?
2: No.
1: And how long did it take for it to actually show up?
2: At the end of the street.
1: Oh dear.
2: Then everybody out the driver down the end of the street, bling, bling, bling, bling, and I'm over it. Let's go.
4: So you couldn't just knock it back, or didn't you realise what was the problem?
2: No, when I got down to the service station where we were meeting, I didn't have an 8mm spanner, so I borrowed one off my friend, so I've got an 8mm spanner in my toolbox now, just to take the sensor out, just to wipe it down, make sure it had a good earth, cleaned it, wiped it down, cleaned it, put it back in, still the same. So the sensor itself was damaged. And so it didn't really cause any issues with the running of the bike. The right bike ran good. I had some pretty crazy readings on my mileage at times. You know, sort of trip A was reading one thing and trip B was reading the other thing, and then you zero this out and you zero that out, and, well, this is reading this and this is reading that. So, you know, and then the lights are going flash, flash, flash, flash. So, you know, I just sort of give me some tape
4: and
2: I'll cover it.
4: And you wonder when the whole thing is just going to close down.
2: That's right. And I just sort of, I was in that frame of mind. I said, I'm over this. It seizes up. It's in a ditch. That's it. I'm walking. I'm over it.
3: I bet you wouldn't have been walking.
2: I would have thumbed it.
1: So really, what you're suggesting there is that the newer bikes with all of the fancy doodahs and computerized this
2: thing,
1: and that.
2: Yeah, the one thing now when you travel with these modern day high tech bikes is to carry certain parts with you, certain sensors, and carry an OBD2 meter. So if you
4: An 8mm spanner.
2: And an 8mm
1: spanner. OBD2, that sounds like something out of Star Wars.
2: It's a onboard diagnostic. You know, your meter that you plug into your car.
3: Oh, right, okay.
2: It's the same thing, but you get an adapter so you can plug into your bike. And then if you get the right, a lot of these little cheap units will read the codes. And then you can go in and you can erase all the codes, start again. It could just be a little glitch that's just popped up, and then you can erase the codes and start again, and that might be it. But once that code is up, it's up until you actually erase the code.
1: Yep, and so I had exactly the same thing happen in the car, and Wayne's going to love this one. I ran a little bit short of fuel, and the car sort of stopped.
3: Yes, it
1: did. And then once they more fuel in, three codes came up, or three lights came up on the dashboard, and they had to be cleared by
2: OBD.
1: Yeah,
2: plug in, clear, and you have a look at your codes, see what they are, and you just go through and erase them and reset. And if all goes well, that's it. You'll never see them again. It's an idea to carry one of those things with modern-day cars and vehicle, or any sort of modern-day vehicle. It's wise to carry one.
3: Yeah.
2: And you get some good ones. You don't have to pay big money for them.
3: How old is your bike?
2: 5 years.
3: 5 years, so it's not that old, really.
2: No, it's not that old. People come up to me and say, how old's your bike? I say, it's 5 years. I say, what? You know, because I look after it.
3: Yes, I know. I've seen your bike on several occasions, and even the bike that you had before that.
2: Well, that was 14 years old.
3: Which was an elderly lady.
2: But she was good.
3: She was good.
4: Ian lives in this little ramshackle shack, but the bike lives in the showroom.
2: That's right. Because that's special.
3: and Munro, eat your heart out.
1: And even though it's an adventure bike, and so it's designed for dirt and have dirt all over it, it gleams.
2: Yes, I know. And when the dirt gets on it,
4: dirt does not live here.
2: And dirt, and it falls off.
3: It does.
2: Mm-hmm. It falls off and it's all gleaming again.
1: Okay, so the sensor itself, was that an expensive part? Or?
2: When I got to Kimber, I went online, I got the part number, which just makes it easier when you bring up Peter Stevens, because sometimes they just can't find it. Sorry. And all your motorcycle supplier. And so he gave me the price on it was $120, which wasn't bad. I thought I was expecting over 200. So it was 120. But he said, we haven't got any here in the store. We haven't got any here in Australia. It's a 3-month back order from Japan. And I'm thinking, thank you. You know, I said, okay, fine, order one. So I gave him all the details. It's on order. But I said, well, I've got to get a sensor from somewhere. So I went online. And there was a Wreckers in Tasmania, and they had a sensor off a 2020 1000, and my bike was built in 2020, but it's a 1050, so it's a new design. But I had a look at the sensor for my bike, the connections, and I had a look at the sensor on the 1000, identical, exactly the same connections. So $84 delivered. I get that Monday, and fingers crossed,
3: it works.
2: I put it in, and it doesn't talk back.
1: Okay, so what we'll do is we'll put a promise up now that next week on Motor Chat, on the first item that we'll actually say is, did the sensor work?
4: Yeah, we've got to give that, our listeners feedback.
2: So, yeah, so that's all it really is. And I think that that one sensor, because everything is all linked together on the bike, and as soon as one sensor's out, eventually you find your ECU, it reads there's a problem, it's an engine problem, so engine light comes on, and then it's a fuel injection issue, so that starts flashing on the dash, all because of a sensor. Mm. And all this stuff, it's just out of control.
3: Yeah.
2: You know, so...
4: But the bike keeps running.
2: It just keeps running. Yeah. I mean, it just ran beautiful, even though my trip A and my trip B were reading two things. My fuel consumption was really good. Mm. I was getting 300 at a time, so there's no issues there. And at Dema Vista Beat, it purred along. I'd give it a handful to overtake. This thing got up and boogied, and I was thinking, cool, let's go. Mm. Let's keep going.
4: So just all the messages
2: Crazy. Just all blingy on the dash.
3: Just such a far cry. We had a car that was a 87 vehicle, and it had a very, very rudimentary computer in it. That Cactus... nothing worked, but the cost to get it fixed or get a new one was $600.
2: Yeah, go back in the car.
3: But nothing worked. That was as soon as the computer stopped working, the car would.
2: Yeah, that's it. It shuts down.
3: It shut down completely. But it, as I said, it was a very, very rudimentary.
2: Plus, I'm lucky in one sense because a lot of the modern day vehicles, as soon as one sensor fails, it automatically goes into limp home mode, and that's it.
3: Okay.
2: And nothing you can do. Well, I was lucky I didn't get that because I was waiting for the big sign saying limp home mode.
1: Which meant that you would have been sitting on 80 kilometres
2: an hour. No, I would have just been sitting at the end of the street.
3: It means push your bike.
2: Yeah, push it home.
3: Push it home, sucker.
2: And that's it. Ring up my friend and say, not making it, pal.
1: I thought that was designed more for an American bike, which is rather loud.
2: Actually, they've improved a little bit.
1: How many of that particular brand did you have on the trip?
2: I didn't really. A lot of them were. You had your Triumphs, you had your Hondas, you had Suzukis, Yamahas. We didn't have a lot of
1: the American HDs on there.
2: We didn't see many of them at all. Mm-hmm. But a lot of these guys, they had the Beamer adventure bikes. You had your big Tourers, your Honda Tourers, all this sort of stuff. And, a lot of the bikes were basically Japanese, though, in that touring class, the adventure bike touring class. And that's what the people rode because they're comfortable bikes to ride.
1: When we've spoken to people who have got the Harleys, a couple of weeks back we had people from the Ulysses come in, and they love their bikes for touring because they reckon that they're just... That's what they're built for.
4: Armchairs on the highway.
2: If you get the bags, they call them a bagster. That's what they're designed for. Mm. That's what they're built for. But the thing is, the average everyday life that the average person can afford, like that $20,000 that's in their ballpark, a lot of those bikes, they will do it, but not as comfortable as a $45,000. Bike specifically built for touring with all the arm tears, the whole bit. These will still do it. They'll do it, but just change a couple of things around.
1: Now Gary's come in a couple of times here and said disconnecting the battery and reconnecting it may also have helped.
2: Yeah, that's one of the many things I thought of. I spoke to a couple of the guys, and one guy said, I said, what happened? He said, no, just leave it. It'll reset. And of course, well, the thing is, when I went back from Eucla into Bordertown, no check engine light, no F1 flashing. All I had was ABS flash. And I said, okay, fine. I got rid of one thing. Yeah. And he said it would reset, and it never came back on again. I said, okay, it's reset. Okay, trip A, trip B. We're reading different things here, but I get into Port Augusta, bang, on comes the bang.
3: The whole lot.
2: And I just said, that's it, I'm over it, I'm going home.
1: Well, from Port Augusta, there's not really all that far to go, is there?
2: No, 300 k's, yeah. 300 k's, so it was just a straight line. Just
3: you could have pushed it home from there, it would have been easy.
2: I might not have made tonight. I might have been too tired.
1: That would have been a big problem. Okay, so now, you've spoken about the whale watching.
2: Yeah, the whale, we went down and had a look, and... I think it's the southern right whale that goes through there, and I saw maybe about six, but we didn't see any of the tails and the heads and the splashes. We didn't see any of that. They were just cruising through, and they were making their usual whale noises as they were going through. And I sort of sat there and listened. I said, that's interesting. Yeah. I wonder how many kilometres away underwater you could hear that, you know, because that's how the whales communicate. But no, it was an eye-opening experience just to see it.
3: From what I've heard, it's hundreds, maybe thousands.
2: Well, I never saw that. Yeah. At that day, they said at the most 20. Yeah, wow. At the most 20, and we saw maybe 6.
1: Yeah. Well, at least you stick your head in the water.
3: You've seen 6
1: listen.
3: More than me.
2: I mean, it's an experience. But I would have liked to see. They got plaques there, or not plaques, but information. What do you call them?
3: Oh, placards.
2: Placards
3: thing.
2: There, and that tells you what the whale does out of the water, the tail, the roll, the tumble. It tells you all this sort of stuff. I never saw any of that. I just saw them going up and down, humping up and down, and making noises. That's all I saw. Yeah. You know,
3: as I said, that's a far cry from what we've seen.
2: I must admit, it was nice.
3: Yeah, we've been there, we've seen the water, and that's it.
2: That's it. You're wrong time of the year.
1: Now, just to let you know that Wayne has now come in with a text, and he basically said, "Well done, Ian. We must have had a great time."
2: I had an experiencing time. But when I got to border town, when we finally got the border
3: village,
2: town, we left Nundru, and it was cold.
3: Yeah.
2: It was freezing. And so I turned on my U-Butte Suzuki hand grips, which are going to be thrown in the bin because they're absolutely useless, and I'm going to put some aftermarket ones on which will burn my hands and keep them warm. I got to border town, so we pull up, we get some petrol. Take my gloves off. I've got 10 white digits on frozen. That's how cold my hands are. And so I said, okay, fine, fill up, go get some petrol. Go get the petrol, go pay for it. I'll grab a coffee, nearly $9 for a coffee. Wow, but I need a coffee.
1: And for someone who's addicted to coffee, that's expensive.
2: Only in the morning. And of course, I go from the pump to the checkout, and I walk back again. I can't find my keys. Where are my keys? I can't find my keys. And I'm looking everywhere. I can't find them. And so I had some spares, so I pulled the spares out, and I gave the keys to my friend to say, here, you put them together. I can't put them together. My hands are too cold. And so that was my last set of keys, my spares. So I protected these with my life all the time. And so I thought, I've got to get another key. Cheaper to get the key from Japan. And then get it from our deals. And so all we went through, we did the riding. I had no cruise control, really hard on the hands after a while. And of course, when we get to Port Augusta, we pull into the service station. So I undo my petrol cap, fill up with petrol, I shut the petrol cap, I've got my last set of keys in my hand, I put them in my jacket pocket, and I zip them up because I'm not losing these, And so I walk in, I pay. I walk out, I unzip my pocket, I put my hand in my pocket, and I pull out 2 sets of keys.
1: Well, that's quite reasonable.
2: And I was like, duh. So what had happened was, because I had my remote control in there, the keys had gone right back into the corner, and the remote control had pushed against them. And every time I put my hand in, all I felt was a remote control, but nothing behind it. And this time, I must have walked differently, and the keys moved.
1: Right. Okay. That sounds good. Yeah. Now we're going to go to Riders Roundup next, and then we'll come back and we'll talk to Ian about getting your bike ready for summer. By the sound of it,
4: I might just remind Ian that he had a bit of an adventure on this trip, didn't you?
2: Oh, yeah.
4: But I'd just remind you that you're riding an adventure bike.
2: Oh, yeah, that's right. So it fits in the category.
3: Yeah.
2: Okay. So I had an adventure. I'm happy with that, So before I leave this planet, been there, done that.
1: Good. That's another one off the list.
2: That's right.
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11: 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Here's just a taste. Wine, women and songs. The Queens of Country Music by Amber Joy Polton and The Holy Two. This Friday at the Brit, the band from Uncle returned by popular demand, playing the best of the 70s and 80s this Saturday night. And Disco Inferno is Adelaide's favourite night of retro classics. 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Awesome acts all August at the Brit. 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
12: 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What's happening on two wheels on 88.7 Adelaide's Coast FM?
3: Okay, we've just gone past 7:34. Riders Roundup for the 5th of August. The rally's coming up. We've got the Wombat Rally at the Napperby Scout Camp on April the 7th, 8th and 9th. If you want to be part of that, give Lefty a call on 0412 767 945. The Peregrine Rally is up next after that on August the 28th and 29th. That's at the Jaybuck Reserve, which is on the way across from Taylor Bend to the border at, what's the name of the place? Come on. Pinaroo, that'll do me. Don's the man to ring. His number is 0409 040657. Oasis Rally, this is the 22nd year of the Oasis Rally, and it's on at 326 Mallee Highway in Elwampel, and that's on October the 2nd to the 5th. Bear's the guy to call. His number is 0407 394322.

Follow South Coast Motocross Club on Facebook. The SA Off-Road Championships Round 5 and 6 is on Saturday the 15th and Sunday the 16th of August, and that's at Vanderpeer Road, Calera. Now, if you don't know where that is, it's 50 k's from Kingston Southeast. More details next week, I hope. And you can follow the Kyneton Motorcycle Club on Facebook. Yeah. Anyway, we'll find out about that later. The Kadena Club Championships Round 4 is on the 15th of August between 8 a.m. and 4 p.m. and that's at the club at 58 Smith Street at Wallaroo. The Motocross Riders Association Club Championship Round 2 is on the 16th of August between 7 a.m. and 4 p.m. and that's at the Gilman Motocross Track, 65 Wilkins Road at Gilman. The Troy Series SA, the Woolshed Trial is on the 16th of August between 7 a.m. and 5 p.m. and that's at Bangor, which is way up near Port Pirie. If you'd like to know more about that, then phone number is 0418 815223. And if you'd like to know more about any of this, you can go onto the Motorcycling SA website, which is motorcyclingsa.org.au. You can call the office on 8332 9000, or if you'd like to see them in person, you can ring them. You can go in there at 251 the Parade at Beulah Park, but not on Tuesdays. They're closed that day. Rides coming up. The Samrats have got their next ride on Sunday, the 9th of August, but I've got a funny feeling it might be cancelled because they don't like riding in the wet weather. But if they do, they'll be meeting at the Bean Cafe at Crafers at 9 a.m, departing for the Lobethal Hotel, and they leave at 9:30. So check out Samrats on Facebook page for their next ride. SA Scoots have got their next ride on Sunday, the 16th of August. Details coming up next week. And CMA have got their next ride on the 15th of August. They meet at Villies Cafe at Manchester Street, Mile End, from 8:30 a.m. and the ride leaves at 9:30. Now, if you do go into one of these ride groups, you're expected to be licensed and your machine must be registered and roadworthy. Please be aware that you need to wear some safety gear, but in particular, just wear some nice warm gear because it's blimmin' cold out on those bikes at the moment. Club meetings, we've got the Sidewinders Under 16 Speedway Club. They are a junior speedway development for riders between the age of 4 and 16. Adam Possingham's the guy to give a call to. His number is 0493 200 080. BACA, which is Bikers Against Child Abuse, South Australian chapter, have their meetings on the third Thursday of each month at the Robin Hood Hotel, 315 Port Rush Road at Norwood, and that's at 8 p.m. It's an open forum and all are welcome. The Levis Club have their meetings on the second Tuesday of the month at the Northfield RSL, front entrance to the Yatala Prison, Grand Junction Road at Northfield. Meetings start at 7:30 p.m. All are welcome. The MRA have their meetings on the third Monday of the month. The 4Bs, which is part of the MRA SA, have theirs on the first Wednesday of the month at the West Oak Hotel at 208 Hindley Street. And Amberlite Motorcycle Cafe, they created Amberlite Pay It Forward Motorcycle Gear Program. 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One simple act of kindness creates a ripple through the riding community, and it is riders looking after riders. So if you've got spare gear sitting around unused, simply pay it forward. I've lost my space. Together we can keep riders safe in gear and on the road. So you can drop your gear into the cafe on the main street at Lobethal, stay in for a cuppa, and you can also bring your gear to Coast FM if you wish to, but please do it in between office hours. Now, SAPOL Road Safety Section hold free road safety education sessions at their West Beach Centre on Military Road. The next one we've got is Guide to Obtaining Your Motorcycle Licence Road Safety Session, and that's at 7 p.m. on Tuesday the 29th of September. There's also another one in November. And hopefully sometime within the next couple of weeks we'll have somebody in talking about that in full. If you'd like to know more about their public sessions, and it's not just for motorcycles, it's also for car drivers, go to Eventbrite

0: 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And Lifeblood are asking you to give blood, give life. 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That's it for Riders Roundup. Motor Chat is sponsored by the Motorcycle Riders Association of South Australia in partnership with the South Australian Government. Think road safety.
1: Thank you very much for that. So you're all up to date on what's happening around the traps.
0: I hope so. And if anybody's got any other items that they'd like us to talk to them about, either give the office here a ring during the daytime, or you can text that number that he sent out to before.
1: 0418 800 362, and we'll be more than happy to include it in the roundup or anything else.
2: Definitely. After all, we're here for you. This is your show.
0: Exactly.
1: The time is 7:44, and now we've been speaking to Ian about his border run. We've obviously found a few problems with it. So now let's move on to heading towards coming out of winter, even though your hands were white, cold, frozen, solid, and everything else.
0: His hair's even turned white.
1: Mm. Yep. Now, preparing your bike for summer.
0: What are the main things you have to do?
1: Well, first of all, make sure all your senses are working.
3: Yeah, that's right. Yeah, that includes the human as well. If your bike's been stored during winter, a lot of people will do the store the bike. If you store the bike correctly during winter time, with a full gas tank, which is stable, oil needs to be changed, coolants need to be changed, all this sort of stuff. If you do all this before you store the bike, and your tyre pressures are correct and the bike is stored properly, when it comes out, it's just basically go through the bike and check it out and make sure everything is okay, just a quick check over. But if you've neglected the bike, where it says, in fact, I'll do it later, and it's been sitting there for a while, it depends on the condition of the petrol, it depends on coolant, depends on brake fluid, depends on engine oil, condition of the chain. So you're going to have to go and do a lot of work, go right through everything on the bike and check every single thing on the bike to make sure it's correct before you put that bike on the road. That includes tyres, tyre pressures, sort of forks, brakes, everything. Yeah.
2: Let's assume that the bike has been in storage for 3, maybe 4 months and it's just been left there.
3: Yeah, and it hasn't been set up correctly.
2: It hasn't been set up. It's just somebody's thrown a
3: cover over it and
2: left it and said, right, come back in 3 months.
3: Well, battery will be pretty well gone. And you know that when you turn the key on, you have codes on the dash.
2: Mine doesn't have codes. It just doesn't do anything.
3: It doesn't even click. So what you're looking at, if you don't fill your fuel tank up, you can be looking at... and you don't put stable in the tank, you can be looking at the fuel going bad, which you're going to have a lot of varnish, and the varnish can get into your fuel lines, get into your carbies, and get into your injectors.
2: And where's the varnish come from?
3: It's the fuel going off, is what it is. That's where it comes from, because the fuel's drying up and going off. And then the thing is, at the same time, if the fuel tank wasn't full, and you're in a sort of a moist area, well, the inside of the tank can rust. There's all these sort of
0: moisture
3: things.
0: In it. Yeah.
3: There's all these sort of things that can happen. you've got filthy oil in the bike. It's been sitting in there for 6 months. That's not good for your motor. That oil has to come out. You've got to do your oil filter. Coolants, if the coolant's old, it has to be done. The brake fluid's got, most of it got moisture in it as well, because this has been sitting around. It hasn't been maintained properly. So, yeah, it's a big job. You've got to start from scratch and go right through everything. And that includes your tyres, because your tyres have most probably gone flat. They could have flat spots on them because you haven't set the bike up properly. And you got a lot of work. So before that bike goes on the road, it's a full service from one end to the other, everything. And if you've got a tank that's got rust in it and a tank that's got varnish in it and your carbies are full of varnish, you get a big job. And your battery's flat too, so you've got a big
0: so, so let's push it
3: into a ditch on the side of the road.
2: Let's talk about the brakes. I mean, I think that they're probably the most neglected part of the bike.
3: They are.
2: And if the brakes aren't attended to properly, things can go wrong. So what do you need to look at?
3: Well, basically, with the brakes itself, you're looking at the condition of the discs. If on the discs, you'll have a minimum thickness is printed on the disc, which is, I think it's 4.5 or 4 mil, depending on the disc. Depends on your pads as well, how low the pads are. At the same time, the calipers, they haven't been used. They've got dirty fluid in them. They need to be cleaned. The piston can start to seize. You've got your brake reservoir and your clutch reservoir. Well, that'll have filthy brake fluid in it as well. That all has to be cleaned out, because that'll start wearing parts out, because all the dirt.
2: And if you drain the reservoirs and you find that there's little gritty black stuff at the bottom of them, then that means that the whole lot needs to have a good flush through.
3: You've got to flush it all out. It all has to be flushed.
2: And you don't want any impurities at all in your brake fluid.
3: No, because the thing is, they won't brake properly. So the thing is, it depends on your pads, calipers, lines. It depends on how old your lines are as well, because if the standard factory lines are normally, I think by maybe 9 years, they're pretty well, time to change them over, because they're going soft. And under load, they expand a lot, and you lose a lot of your pressure in the discs. Mm. So there's a lot of things, especially with the brakes, you've got to look after them.
2: Yeah,
3: and they have to be serviced properly.
2: If you've got an older bike too, then one of the things that you really need to look at in your brakes are the name's just gone out. Sorry, I just had a brain fade there.
0: Oh, you walked through a doorway, did you?
2: Yes, I did. Yeah. Just what happened?
3: So what's this? What sort of older bike? Are they running discs or drums?
2: They're running drums, and in the actual brake setup, you've got a plunger that actually helps to push the brake pads together and apart.
3: And they can.
2: What are they called?
3: I can't remember.
2: There you go.
3: It's been that long.
2: Anyway.
0: The only thing I can think of is calipers.
2: If they're not pulled apart occasionally and cleaned, you get dust build-up on the top of them.
3: And they won't adjust properly.
2: So you'll have changed the brake fluid and done all that correctly, but they get stuck, or they move really slowly, and you really press on the brakes, and you think something's wrong with the brakes, and they certainly are.
3: Because that adjust is dirty. Yeah.
2: All these parts have to be taken apart and cleaned occasionally.
3: That's general maintenance. If you know how the thing works, say by a certain mileage, a certain time of the year, if you're going to do it, you just a standard maintenance, just pull it apart, clean it out, make sure it's all nice and clean, put it back together again. You give yourself a day just to do this type of work. That's all you do, just to make sure it's done, you're covered, and at least when you go for a ride, you know it's going to work.
1: Okay. And probably the biggest thing you can really say there is, if you don't know how to do it, find somebody who does. Yeah, don't try to do it yourself.
3: Or else find yourself a
1: decent mechanic.
3: A good mechanic. And sometimes to find a really good mechanic, a compassionate mechanic, very hard nowadays.
1: And you need somebody who's actually got the love for the job. Unfortunately, we've got one of those.
3: Well, you're lucky. I'm still hunting. That's why I do a lot of my own work. A lot of the mechanics now, they're trained, but the problem is it's all about quantity, not quality.
1: Yeah.
3: This is how they work now.
0: yeah.
1: Yeah. Unfortunately, Terry's attitude is, I'll take my time about it. So that's the negative with him, is that it'll take time.
3: Well, you give him a week.
1: Yeah, but you know damn well that when it comes back, not only is your bike being done properly, but it's also being detailed.
3: Yes, and yeah. It comes back and it looks like a brand new one.
0: Oh, mm-hmm. Definitely.
1: Okay, so now, tyres.
3: Yes.
1: Let's go on to them. You spoke about possible flat spots.
3: That's
2: only at the bottom, isn't it?
3: It's only on the bottom. The top is okay.
1: Yeah.
3: You know, but if you let the bike sit on the tyres when you've stored it, the tyres get cold, mm-hmm. tyre pressures go down, and then they develop flat spots. And so normally when you do store them, you have your tyre pressures up and you try and keep the cold off the tyres. So if you're on a centre stand, you'll find that your back tyre will be up, but the front tyre's on the ground. Just put a carpet or something under the front tyre just to try and keep the cold out of the tyre and just make sure your tyre pressures are correct. Mm.
0: Yeah. That's why we got you on.
3: Yeah.
0: Because you know stuff.
3: Yeah, because I talk to people. Well, I didn't talk to people, I know nothing.
0: exactly.
1: Yeah. And of course, a lot of this stuff is also available on YouTube as well, isn't it?
3: There's a lot of information. You still have to, you've got to surf through it to find the correct person, because you get some gung-ho people in there saying, yeah, this is how I do it, and I'm looking at it, thinking, no, sorry, that's the wrong process.
0: Yeah.
3: You're a... what do they call them? A diehard.
0: Cowboy.
3: Cowboy is the word.
1: Yeah. Actually, the other thing too is, because I had a look at a YouTube clip recently on something fairly simple, and you could see that there was quite a few of the steps were missing. Mm. Like they started doing the job and all of a sudden they were just about at the end of it, and you think, hang on a minute, there's something not right here.
3: Where's the middle bit?
1: Yeah, the continuity didn't go, and that's the bit. If you follow someone like that, you've got to be careful. So watch the thing through.
3: So normally if you find a person that's he's doing a service on the bike, it might be a 2 or 3 part. That he goes through the first part, which could be an hour. And that's just, it's edited, but it shows you the basics of what you look for, how to pull it apart, what to do. Then the next part is that particular item is being stripped. Then the third part is putting it all back together again.
0: Yeah.
2: To save some money, would you buy a second-hand tyre that looked like it still had plenty of mileage on it?
3: Depends on the age of the tyre. If the tyre's only done a couple of thousand, you should be good. The age of the tyre depends on how it's been used, how it's been hammered. But if it's a second-hand tyre, it's not that old, it's been maintained properly, it'll work.
2: How do you tell? It might have been sitting in the shed for the last 2 years.
3: 4 digits on the side will tell you the week when it was manufactured, week of the year, and it will tell you the year. So, 4 digits could be 1923, so it'd be the 19th week, year 23. This is the number you should look for. And also, at the same time, if it's just been chucked in a shed, just sitting there, in amongst all that dirt, the gravel, and, the bits and pieces of whatever's flying around, I wouldn't go near it, because it hasn't been stored properly. If you store the tyres properly, like the tyre I've just put on the back of my bike is 3 years old.
0: And it's come from under your bed, hasn't it?
3: Yes.
0: Yeah.
3: It's been stored properly. And I put it, cold weather when I put it on, our tyres are hard to get on when it's cold.
0: Yeah.
3: When the air's warm and the tyre's warm, they go on really easy.
0: Yeah.
3: Mm. But when you get that cold in the air, it's huffing and puffing. You get them on.
0: Electric blanket, Ian.
3: Yeah.
1: Well, you see them in the Grand Prix. They've got the tyre warmers around the tyres. Yeah. The drivers themselves are shivering,
2: they're not
1: but they're tyres.
2: They're electric.
3: Yeah. Electric tyre
1: warmers. Yeah, the tyre warmers,
3: yeah. But when you haven't, you either got the sun or a hairdryer, it's crude, but it works.
1: Yeah.
3: So you've got the warmth in the tyre, that's amazing. And your fingers are warm too.
1: And
0: there's a lot of visuals going on here. Ian's twiddling his fingers around.
2: So there's lots of little tricks.
3: Yeah, there's lots of things to look at. If the tyre's been stored properly, it's okay. If it's just been chucked in a corner and left in a shed, I wouldn't go near it. And at the same time, if the tyre's in reasonably good condition, it's been maintained properly, and you look at those 4 digits, it'll head to the week and the year, and you look at the tread, you look at the way it's worn, you think, okay, fine, how much? $50, done. At least then you can put the tyre on and that'll give you 12 months.
1: Well, like with everything, before you buy anything second-hand, regardless of how good it may look, always make sure you know what the new price is, because the asking price could be very close to, if not exceeding, the new price.
3: Yes, it can be. But a lot of the thing now with the rear tyres on bikes now, you're looking between $300 to $350 for a rear
1: tyre. Yeah. Oh, yeah, easily.
3: Yeah. And the fronts, the fronts are the cheaper ones. It's a pity they don't have the same size tyre for the back, then you could run two fronts.
1: Exactly. Okay, now we're just about running out of time again, and we're going to have to throw over to Karin, who's not here tonight.
0: So you're throwing over to us.
1: Yeah, for the after-dinner mix. But before you go, how do you want it? What do you want to summarise? Look after your bike properly?
3: Yeah, look after your bike properly, maintain it correctly, follow all maintenance procedures. And just keep an eye on everything. Make sure you just you follow that procedure. Things are clean. Things are tidy. You start to get a little bit of a miss in something, follow through on it. Something starts to leak a bit of oil, follow through on it. Because if you say, no, that'll be okay, and I've seen this before, so that'll be okay.
1: It won't
3: not
1: be.
3: Okay. Yeah. It's not. And I've seen this before where the guy, I was following this guy a few years ago down to Portland, and his thing was leaking, fork. And the oil was squirting up over his shoulder from the fork.
0: Oh, wow.
3: He didn't maintain the bike properly.
1: He was lucky that he got round a corner.
3: Yeah, I know.
1: Ian Lomas, thank you very much for telling us. First of all, telling us about your trip over to the border. I think that's definitely one that it's got to be done at some stage. Mm-hmm. If you really want to enjoy riding, it's a great place to go.
3: At least you do it once.
1: You must do it at least once, but preferably at a time when it's a bit warmer.
0: A bit warmer, but not too warm.
3: Not too warm. You turn the ignition on and a little frostbite comes up and then it's just 1 degree.
1: Okay. So thank you very much for coming in. And next week we'll...
0: Well, we're waiting.
1: We're still waiting to see... We'll let you know.
2: All right.
3: Okay, another successful day.

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1: And it's now 8pm. The temperature now in Adelaide is 11 degrees. We're going down to a minimum tonight of 8 degrees and up to a maximum of 17. Partly cloudy, a medium chance of showers, most likely in the mornings with light winds. Friday, 19 degrees and showers. And the weekend, don't even ask, because we've got rain both days and it looks like it's going to be a heavy rain both days too.
2: Yep. And Abby and Kathy sitting here again. Karen, unfortunately, is indisposed tonight, so we've been asked to look after her show for her, and we hope we do the right thing for you, Karen. It's a pleasure doing this show for you.
1: And this is the After Dinner Mix.
2: After Dinner Mix. But before we go, Gary, we spoke about your trick about putting metho in the tank if you've got dirty fuel, and yes, it does work.
1: Or not dirty fuel, but moisture in the fuel.
2: Yeah.
1: So 1 teaspoon of metho. Look, we have got a great show for you, and we're going to start off with some real toe-tappers, and we've got Leo Sayer for you right now.
2: But first of all, we've got to say a big thank you to those marvellous motor chatters. Oh, my God, they come up with some good stuff.
1: They do.
2: Here we go.

0: Man with Tina Turner. That was Jimmy Barnes with Simply the Best.
1: Yep, and before that one, we had Earth, Wind and Fire, Boogie Wonderland. And that sounds like what we're doing at the moment, boogieing around the place.
0: They are, and I did say that we started off with Leo Sayer, who's now an Australian citizen. You Make Me Feel Like Dancing, and I hope you do feel like dancing tonight, because we in the studio are having an absolute ball here, tapping our toes. And coming up next, we've got Electric Light Orchestra.
1: Yep, but before that, I was told I've got to throw in the occasional jokes in honour. And okay, what's worse than raining cats and dogs? Hailing taxis.
0: Oh, exactly. I agree with you. That was a bad one.
1: Okay, we'll be back very shortly.
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0: And that's a great quirky little track from Carol Sayabaga called You're Moving Out Today.
1: Yeah, exactly. And before that, we had Australian Crawl, and they were downhearted. And I think that Karen's feeling a little bit downhearted. She's feeling miserable.
0: She most probably is. Okay, so we started off with the Electric Light Orchestra with Evil Woman.
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0: Oh, wow. That was two very strong women in music, and that was Linda Ronstadt to start with Blue Bayou.
1: And before that, we had Wendy Matthews, Standing Strong. And I've got a funny feeling that song's got to be dedicated to everybody who's going through a tough time.
0: Look, both of those are just incredible. Oh, look, you're listening to 88.7 Adelaide's Coast FM all night and all day tomorrow. And if you stay with us, you will be surprised what quality radio you get.
1: Absolutely, but we've still got at least an hour and 20 minutes to go, and if you want to give us a call, 8371 1000 is the number here.

0: And that was Donovan with Sunshine Superman. It's a funny, quirky little track.
1: Absolutely. And I didn't realise that Harry Nilsson was into space as well, because he had Spaceman before that.
0: He did. And we're into space here. We're into lots of space between our talking. There's space of music. Great music. Stay with us.

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1: And before that, we had Mark Conn, and he was walking in Memphis.
0: He certainly was. We've got a whole heap of people who listen to us, actually not just listen, but they also go onto Facebook. And I'd like to say thank you to Peter, to Jacques, Bob, Istvan, Russell, Jan, Sue, Diane, Jenny, another Sue, Jamie, Chris, Marty, Lynette, Arthur and John and Adelaide for going onto Facebook and being part of our Facebook family at Coast. You're a very important part of our community.

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0: And that's the Perth band Chocolate Starfish, led by Adam Thompson. He's the front man on the vocals. Ugly as sin, but a great voice.
1: Well, it doesn't matter what he looks like. He can sing. He produces incredible music.
0: He does.
1: So that's the important thing.
0: So that track was called Mountain.
1: And before that, we had Brian Cadd or the Bootleg Family. And this track was Your Mama Don't Dance. And that's from 1973.
0: That's a long time ago.
1: 50 years ago.
0: One or two years ago.
1: Exactly.
0: It was. 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The time now is 4 minutes past 9. The temperature is 11 degrees, believe it or not. It's still quite temperate out there.
1: It's a bit wet,
0: I think. I don't know. I haven't been outside, but the ground was wet when we came in.
1: Oh, well, we've got some more Aussie music coming up.
0: We have.

0: That was James Blundell with Carry a Can.
1: And before that, we heard country radio, and it was Gypsy Queen from back from 1972. That was a long time ago.
0: Oh, look, there's good music back from then. You're listening to Evie and Kathy here, filling in for Karen on Party Mix. Not Party Mix. After dinner mix.
1: Too many mixes around here.
0: I think that's my mind mixing up. Look, Karen, I hope you're getting yourself all better again, because
1: we need you.
0: We do. And look, we're listening to lots of great music here at Coast FM. And coming up next, we've got Neil Diamond.

0: And that's the Models with Barbados.
1: I wish I was there at the moment. At least it'd be warm.
0: Might be a bit wet too.
1: It could well be, but at least it'd be warm. That doesn't matter. Yep. Now, before that one, we had Neil Diamond and I'm a Believer. Now, that's actually got quite an interesting backstory.
0: It has got a backstory because that was actually written by Neil Diamond somewhere around about 1966. It doesn't say exactly when it was written, but he wrote it for the Monkees. And who produced it.
1: Yeah, took it to a hit.
0: And they made a fantastic hit out of it. And that particular track Neil Diamond did himself in 1967, so 1 year later. Mm. And it wasn't as successful because the Monkees had done a really good job on it. So we learn lots of little facts here. Yeah,
1: but Neil Diamond is actually responsible for writing a lot of music before he actually started singing himself, that was his start in the musical industry. Was writing.
0: It certainly was, and he's written a lot of stuff for other people, not just for himself. So like that particular track for the Monkees. But also he's not a particularly well man at the moment. He's 85 years of age and he's has Parkinson, which is a degenerative disease. So,
1: but in his years, he certainly entertained a lot of people.
0: He's still entertaining. He sits in his wheelchair and he still sings.
1: Incredible.
0: Not going to give up.
1: Yeah, well, we're sitting down behind the desk at Coast FM here.
0: And we're not giving up either.
1: Definitely not.
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0: over to me.
1: Yeah, still rock and roll. That's Billy Joel, Don't Ask Me Why.
2: Exactly. And before that, we had James Rain. And that's his question was, any day above ground is... And I believe that's a really good day.
1: I think that is too. I'm happy if I'm above ground.
2: Absolutely.
1: And time now is 9:30. We're coming up for the last run-up for our program, so we're enjoying this. Yep. We really are. I haven't done this one for ages.
2: And a big thank you, too, to Jules for the comments she's been making. She's actually a very avid Coast FM listener. You may have heard her on Motor Chat a couple of weeks back when we were talking about the Can-Am versus trike versus heavens knows what, and she was in on that one, giving us her very valued opinion, because it was something that we really needed to find out. And anyway, she listened to Motor Chat this afternoon, asked a question about tyres, and we're still going on about them, so it's great to hear.
1: 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Coming up now, we have got Elton John.

0: Land. That was Elvis Presley with Heartbreak Hotel.
1: And that's your entire Elvis quota for this show anyway.
0: It is, it is. Who was before that, Ed?
1: Elton John, very similar style with Crocodile Rock.
0: Oh, great. Another great rocker.
1: Absolutely. And we're going to keep going with another rocker, Jay Giles Band.

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0: And I hear you say that's a weird song because it's weird, Al Yankovic. And the track was called Addicted to Spuds.
1: And that's the Robert Palmer classic of Addicted to Love. Love.
0: It was, and that was off his album called Polka Party. Look, if you want to know or get any of his albums, please just, if you find them, get them because they're really funny. Some of them are a bit weird, but...
1: That's Weird Al. Now, before that, we had the Jay Giles Band with Centrefold.
0: Oh, it's a little bit of a racy one.
1: Absolutely. But then this is racy time at Coast FM 88.7 with Evie and Kathy. And
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0: And that's A Church with Volume.
1: And before that, we had the classic from Jim Croce, Bad, Bad Leroy Brown. Look like a jigsaw puzzle with one piece missing.
0: Oh, the couple of pieces missing, exactly. And look, we're coming up to the last couple of tracks before we hand over to
1: Mike Ryan, Picture Show Man. And I'm sure that there'll be great movie themes coming along tonight.
0: There will be. But before we go, we'll leave you with Paul McCartney and Eric Clapton doing
1: Something.
0: And it's part of their tribute to George Harrison concert.
1: Yeah, the concert for George.
0: And then we'll be going out with Cool Runnings.

0: And that was the Paul McCartney and Eric Clapton with Something from the Concert for George.
1: And we'd like to say thank you for your company for this evening. We've had a lot of people commenting, and that's been great.
0: Yeah, well, and we look forward to meeting you again at some stage in the future. We're certainly doing the Touch of Jazz on Sunday night, so join us then and find out what's happening with jazz. And we'll be handing over to the picture show man, Mike Rhines, who is going to absolutely blast you with some magnificent movie themes. And to go out with, we've got the theme from Cool Runnings, The Walk Home.

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1: The forecast for tomorrow, Thursday the 6th of August 2026, is for a partly cloudy day with a 40% chance of morning showers and a top temperature of 17 with a minimum of 8. Friday we're expecting a mostly sunny morning with 60% chance of evening showers with a top temperature of 19 and an overnight minimum of 7. The current temperature is 11 degrees. 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You haven't been to the movies until you've seen... Picture.

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This evening's show features music from movies nominated for Best Score at the Golden Globe Awards. We'll hear music from movies such as Yentl, Camelot and Chitty Chitty Bang Bang, to name just a few, with a few comedy sketches along the way. And a big thanks to Cathy and Evie, who've been with you over the last 2 hours and then some, filling in for Karen's program, The After Dinner Mix. Thanks for a great show, Cathy and Evie, and you can look forward to hearing Karen and her wonderful selection of music next Wednesday evening at 8 p.m. So grab your crisps and fairy floss from the cinema lobby. We're heading to the Golden Globes.

Heavenly Father. This flickering

This evening's Picture Showman program on Adelaide's Coast FM ushers in another opportunity to share my love of movie music from the fantastic Black Plastic. The theme this evening is movies nominated for Golden Globe Best Score. And you'll hear such entertainers as John Wayne, Julie Andrews and Richard Burton, to name but a few. I kicked off the show with Barbara Streisand singing Papa, Can You Hear Me?, which was part of the score for the 1983 movie Yentl, which she co-starred with Amy Irving and Mandy Patinkin. And the composers of the music were Alan and Marilyn Bergen, who composed a lot of Barbara's songs and her movies, and together with Michel Legrand, who was no slouch himself when it came to movie composing. But now I'm going to play the Western Australian Symphony Orchestra, who are going to perform the main theme from the 1952 movie High Noon, which starred Gary Cooper and Grace Kelly. Dmitry Chomkin is the composer. High Noon.

0: public.
1: I like the sound of the word. Means people can live free, talk free, go or come, buy or sell, be drunk or sober, however they choose. Some words give you a feeling. Republic is one of those words that makes me tighten the throat. Same tightness a man gets when his baby takes his first step, or his first baby shaves and makes his first sound like a man. Some words can give you a feeling that make your heart warm. Republic is one of those words.

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Music from the 1960 movie The Alamo, featuring music from both of those pieces, High Noon and The Alamo, Dmitri Tomkin. Won Golden Globes for both, 1952 for High Noon, Alamo in 1960. That second piece was Davy Crockett's speech about a republic and the overture from The Alamo, John Wayne starring with Richard Widmark and Lawrence Harvey. We're going to move on to 1948 with The Red Shoes. That starred Anton Walbrook, Marius Goring and Moira Shearer. Brian Easdale won an Oscar and Golden Globe for his music for Best Score. And part of The Red Shoes was using some music from Tchaikovsky's Swan Lake. And we're going to hear Adelaide Symphony Orchestra, conducted by Eliakim Shapira, play Scene Moderator, Act 2.

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0: 88.7 Adelaide's Coast FM. You heard some music that is rather well known in Australia. The Waltzing Matilda theme coming through fairly strongly there. Ernest Gold won a Golden Globe for Best Score, and he obviously used Waltzing Matilda as part of his score. I don't think this category has to be Best Original Score. It can be adaptations as well. And it was for the 1959 movie On the Beach, which was set in Australia and off the coast of Australia. Starred Gregory Peck, Ava Gardner and Fred Astaire, played by the Mitchell Powell Orchestra. And before that, we heard some Swan Lake music from The Red Shoes.
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0: You're listening to Adelaide's Coast FM 88.7, and you just heard the soundtrack from The Yellow Rolls-Royce, which starred Ingrid Bergman, Rex Harrison and Shirley MacLaine in 1965. Music written by Riz Ortolani, and the piece of music was called Forget Damani from The Yellow Rolls-Royce. Before that, we heard the inimitable Julie Andrews singing A Spoonful of Sugar from a 45 I got from the Lions Op Shop at Camden Park. And that's from the 1964 blockbuster Mary Poppins. Julie Andrews co-starred with Dick Van Dyke, David Tomlinson and Glynis Johns. And the wonderful music written by the Sherman Brothers. They won an Oscar, but not nominated for a Golden Globe. Now, you're listening to 88.7 Adelaide's Coast FM, and we love to hear from you. You might like to give a shout out to someone you know who's a shift worker, a truckie, or a taxi driver. So please phone 8371 1000 and I'll pass that on. And also let me know what you think of this Golden Globes Best Score Nominees show. I've already had calls from St Bob of North Plympton and Julie from Parralawi, who are both really enjoying the show. And Julie was sharing with me a couple of stories about Waltzing Matilda and Spoonful of Sugar. It's amazing how this music can bring back very strong memories from the past. We're going to move on to Anthony Newley singing My Friend the Doctor, which was written by Leslie Bricusse for the 1967 movie Dr. Dolittle. And that starred Rex Harrison and Samantha Eggar.
1: He's altogether a marvellous man, and he understands the Irish.
2: And any man who understands the Irish can't be reckoned altogether bad. The same way that a lunatic whose patron saint is Patrick can't be reckoned altogether mad. The doctor's very smart. He's an Irishman at heart. His favourite colour, sure, it must be green. And also he's a man who'll blarney when he can. Let me explain the sort of thing I mean. My friend the doctor says the moon is made of apple pie, and once a month it's eaten by the sun. And that is why up in the sky you'll find, as every month goes by, somebody in the sky is making another one. My friend the doctor says the sun is made of cheddar cheese. The doctor even knows the reason why. The facts are these. Try if you please pretending you're a lonely cheese. Wouldn't you want to try finding an apple pie? Of course you would.

The doctor says the stars are made of lemon drops, the bigger ones are lollipops and ice. Come on. The clouds have shops up on the top that sells your sweets and soda pops. What are they called, the place? Isn't it paradise?

0: tree. Let's hope and pray that is the way. The life we love will always stay for my friend, the doctor. My friend, the doctor and me.
1: 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Anthony Newley with My Friend the Doctor from Dr. Doolittle. Now, our feature presentation tonight is from the 1967 movie Camelot. Music by Frederick Lowe won the Golden Globe for this wonderful score. And Camelot starred Richard Harris, Vanessa Redgrave and Franco Nero. And first off, we're going to hear Brian May and the ABC Melbourne Show Band with If Ever I Would Leave You. And then the original Broadway cast with Guinevere. And then Richard Burton from the Broadway cast is going to sing the reprise to Camelot at the conclusion of the movie.
2: And now, our feature presentation.

upon your cot. Think back on all the tales that you remember of Camelot. Ask every person if he's heard the story, and tell it strong and clear if he has not, that once there was a fleeting wisp of glory called Camelot.

the sundown. By 8 a.m., the morning fog had flown. Don't let it be forgot that once there was a spot

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Now, featuring in the second hour of the Picture Show Man is more music from movies nominated for Best Score Golden Globe throughout the years, including Chinatown, The Colour Purple and Midnight Express, to name just a few. 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The Sherman Brothers, Mary Poppins fame, were nominated for a Golden Globe, and we're going to hear a cover version of Chitty Chitty Bang Bang by Ronnie Hilton, Jeffrey Chandler and Judy Booth.

0: You're all listening to Adelaide's Coast FM 88.7. You've just heard the Golden Globe winning music written by Alex North for The Shoes of the Fisherman in 1968, which starred Anthony Quinn, Laurence Olivier and Oscar Werner. That piece was actually called The Coronation from The Shoes of the Fisherman, and it's interesting little byline that I don't know if you're aware that Alex North was actually asked and did submit some music for Star Wars, and they chose John Williams. And you can understand why they asked Alex North, because I reckon he would have done a pretty good job, but we just wouldn't have had John Williams. So, interesting information that bobs up from time to time when I'm doing the research for this show. It's coming up to 11 o'clock, but before we go into the second hour, I'm going to play a little piece from Fred Dagg in light of the census next Tuesday on the 11th of August. Don't forget to complete your census.
1: G'day. Now, I'd like to take this opportunity to call to your attention a very important piece of information, which you might not have picked up, actually, as it's available only to readers of the Form S Tax Guide. And it concerns a bloke who I thought might have slipped from the public gaze to some extent, but I was comforted to see that he's apparently still out there bobbing and weaving, and I refer here, of course, to Mr. John Citizen, whose full name is actually John Alexander Citizen, and he lives at 21 Main Street, Newtown. He's married to Mary Jane Citizen, and their residential address is as above. So I presume 21 Main Street, Newtown, has an attic. Mr. Citizen was born in 1943, which actually surprised me a bit. I thought he was older than that. I saw a picture of him once cashing a cheque in a magazine, and although I must admit I caught only the faint glimpse of one of his ears and part of a forearm, I did think he looked a little older than that. I also ran across a J. Citizen in a pre-war conveyancing guide, but I presume that was his father or perhaps an uncle. He didn't look well, actually, and I wasn't surprised some years later to see a death certificate made out in his name. The young boy, though, John Alexander, is a member of the Amalgamated Clerks Union, and at the end of last year he left Wilson Supermarts Limited and began a term of employment with Jagon Fabricators Limited, although the Form S Tax Guide, of course, doesn't give any reasons for this apparently devil-may-care behaviour, although I don't think it was the money, because he was pulling a better wage at Wilson Supermarts. Maybe he didn't like retailing very much, or perhaps he's just particularly keen on fabricators. These details are simply not available to us, which I myself think is a bit of a pity. I worry about the citizens, Mary Jane sitting at home being dependent in the attic all day, and J.A. out there taking a drop in income for some unexplained reason. Aside from anything else, they've got a housing loan doing a Damocles by courtesy of the XYZ Home Finance Company on a completely different property in Ashfield. As a matter of fact, I don't think things are as good as they might be with the citizens, and if you'd like to come in and talk about it, John, don't hesitate to drop us a line.

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Time is 2 minutes past 11 and the current temperature is 12 degrees. You're currently listening to the overture for the 1969 movie Anne of the Thousand Days. Music written by George Delarue, nominated for a Golden Globe, and the movie starred Richard Burton, Genevieve Bujold and Irina Papas. In this last hour, I'll be showcasing more movies that have been nominated for Best Score at the Golden Globes. You'll be hearing from the likes of Paul Williams, Quincy Jones and the Bee Gees. So good reason to stay tuned to 88.7 Adelaide's Coast FM.

98.7 Adelaide's Coast FM. Frank Sinatra with Just the Way You Look Tonight. Part of the Jerry Goldsmith nominated score for the 1974 movie Chinatown, which starred Jack Nicholson, Faye Dunaway and John Huston. And the music before that was the overture from Anne of the Thousand Days. In 1972, Michel Legrand wrote some music nominated for a Golden Globe for Lady Sings the Blues, which starred Diana Ross, Billy Dee Williams and Richard Pryor. And we're going to hear the Film Studio Orchestra with the Love Theme.

0: your cousin at the news we're making it. Anybody who is, anybody will soon walk through that door at Fat Sam's Grand Slam. Speakeasy.
1: 88.7 Adelaide's Coast FM. That was Paul Williams' music for Bugsy Malone in 1976, which starred Jodie Foster and Scott Baio. That piece was called Pat Slam's Grand Slam, and that was Paul Williams writing the music and singing the song. Before that, Michelle Legrand's music for Lady Sings the Blues. Now, I have a special community announcement tonight, the Coast FM Quiz. The quiz night is getting closer. Here are some questions for you. What date is the event being held? On Friday, August the 7th. Where is the event being held? At the Holdfast Bowls and Croquet Club, Glenelg North. What time does it start? At 7 p.m. So put on your thinking caps to go all out to win the top table prize. Gather some friends and family and make up a table of eight. If not, we'll find a seat for you, no problem. There'll be a bar to buy all drinks, but bring along some supper and also some $2 coins for the games. There'll be wonderful raffle prizes to win and a wine wall for $20 per bottle to purchase. How much are the tickets? $25 a person, or a member's special price of $20 a person. How do I book? Via the Coast FM website, or ring the office during office hours on 8371 5887. That's this Friday night at 7 o'clock. Next up, we're going to hear some music written by John Williams. And surprise, surprise, he won a Golden Globe and Oscar for the music from the 1975 movie Jaws, which starred Roy Scheider, Robert Shaw and Richard Dreyfuss. We're going to hear Brian May and the ABC Melbourne Show Band with their version of the theme from Jaws.

0: Adelaide's Coast FM 88.7. You just heard the Bee Gees with More Than a Woman from the iconic 1977 movie Saturday Night Fever that starred John Travolta and Karen Lynn Gorney. The music nominated for a Golden Globe, written by Barry Gibb, Maurice Gibb, Robin Gibb and David Shire. And before that we heard Wednesday Special, which was the main title for the 1973 movie Cinderella Liberty that starred James Caan, Marsha Mason, and the music for the whole film was actually written by John Williams, but Paul Williams did the vocal in that little piece and wrote some of the songs. And then before that, to start up that bracket, was the theme from Jaws with Brian May and the ABC Melbourne Show Band.
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I'm Mike Rawins, your picture showy man, and the time is 11:32. That was the music written by Ennio Morricone from the 1984 movie Once Upon a Time in America. And that starred Robert De Niro, James Woods, Elizabeth McGovern of Downton Abbey fame. And that piece of music was called Cockeye's Song. And you guessed it, it was George Zamfir, or Georg Zamfir, not quite sure on the pronunciation, but the well-known pan flautist. You might be an insomniac, a night worker, or a new mum kept awake by your babies. Let me know what you think of the show of Golden Globe Best Score nominees. Give me a call on 8371 1000. Now I'm going to play some music from the 1979 movie Alien. Starred Sigourney Weaver, Tom Skerritt and John Hurt. It's called The Landing from Alien. The music's by Jerry Goldsmith. And I always like to try and contrast it to the music that Adelaide's own Jed Kurzel wrote for Alien Covenant in 1970. No, that was a little bit later, actually a lot later. And that piece of music's called Neutrino Burst. So first Alien, then Alien Covenant.

0: I'll start again. 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Oh, that's it. I love you. 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We should meet first. My darling Deaky Poos. 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Oh, Deke, I love you. 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Dear sir, please pay your electricity bill within 30 days of this notice. Oh, that's better.
1: 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I thought I'd play that in light of our wonderful success at the Commonwealth Games over the last couple of weeks. And that was from the Samuel Pepys comedy show. Before that, we heard Jed Kurzel's music for the 2017 movie Alien Covenant. Jed's Adelaide born and bred. And that music wasn't nominated for a Golden Globe. I need to clarify that. But the music for the 1979 movie that we played, Alien, was well and truly nominated composed by Jerry Goldsmith. We're now going to hear some music from the 1985 movie The Colour Purple. Quincy Jones wrote the music, and the film starred Danny Glover, Whoopi Goldberg and Oprah Winfrey, and this piece of music is called The First Letter.

0: 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Quincy Jones' wonderful music from The Colour Purple, The First Letter.
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what it is that you do to me? I don't know who you are. Just a friend from another star. Here I am, like a kid out of school, holding hands with a god. 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

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Read my mind.

Adelaide's Coast FM 88.7. I had to play that one tonight. That was the quiz from last week. John Williams' beautiful music for the 1978 movie Superman, which starred Christopher Reeve, Margot Kidder and Gene Hackman. And Margot Kidder playing Lois Lane with Can You Read My Mind? 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And it looks like David Lias and Keith Harrison are in the next studio, getting ready to present our midnight special program of great music. So good reason to stay tuned to 88.7, Adelaide's Coast FM. We're going to hear some music played by Henry Mancini's Orchestra and Chorus. It was written by Leslie Bricusse for the 1970 movie Scrooge, which starred Albert Finney, Alec Guinness and Edith Evans. And it's Thank You Very Much.

that's all we have time for this evening. I'm Mike Royans, and thank you for tuning in to hear your Picture Show Man playing soundtracks on vinyl on Adelaide's Coast FM.

I sign off and hand over to David and Keith for not the Midnight Express, but our Midnight Special program. I'm playing the main theme from Midnight Express, the 1978 movie, which starred Brad Davis, Irene Miracle and Beau Hopkins. The music was written by Giorgio Moroder and won both a Golden Globe and an Oscar.

Thank you so much for your calls, and thank you for supporting your community radio station, Adelaide's Coast FM 88.7. The vocalist in this case is Chris Bennett, doing a fine job with Midnight Express. I'll say goodbye until 2 weeks' time, while EB and Kathy fill in for me next Wednesday evening at 10 p.m. for more fantastic music from cinema and television. I'll leave you with this thought. Where would all this music be without the movies? Goodbye, folks.

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1: And good morning. The weather for today, Thursday the 6th of August. There's a minimum of 8 overnight with a maximum of 17. There's a possible shower, and for the Adelaide area it will be partly cloudy, medium chance of showers, most likely in the morning and light winds. And Keith, did you know that there's a 40% chance of those showers coming in?
2: Yes, I hope it doesn't rain on our parade. We have a commemoration later this morning.
1: Yeah, you do, yeah.
2: At the Vietnam War Memorial.
1: Exactly. Friday, it'll be a minimum of 7, so it's going down, but with a maximum of 19, and a possible shower or two, up to 2 mil, and most likely with a sunny morning, medium chance of showers, most likely in the evening. Light winds becoming northerly, 15 to 20 kmh in the middle of the day, then tending northeasterly in the evening, and there's a 60% chance of rain, but in the afternoon, so your event should be quite good. Welcome.
2: Thanks, mate. Good morning, everyone. Mike did a great job, the picture show man.
1: Fred Dagg. He always does it. He makes me laugh coming in. I always tune into this station on the way here.
2: Yeah, I wonder if...
1: Well, why wouldn't you?
2: I wonder if Mike has a slow boat to China, because maybe he could take it.
1: It's not very nice. He's looking at you. I don't get the connotation of that.
2: Oh, okay.
1: Talk me off air.
2: Yeah.
1: My friend, we're going to start the show with a little bit of something. Oh, no. Yes, you've got to read that. Sorry.
2: Here we go. The Coast FM Quiz Night is getting closer. And here are some questions for you. What date is the event being held? Friday, August the 7th. That's tomorrow.
1: Check.
2: Where is it being held? Holdfast Bowls and Croquet Club, Glenelg North. And it starts at 7 p.m. So put on your thinking caps to go all out to win the top table prize. Gather some friends and family and make up a table of 8. If not, we'll find a seat for you, no problems. There is a bar to buy all drinks, but bring along some supper and some $2 coins for the games. There'll be wonderful raffle prizes to win and a wine wall for $20 per bottle to purchase. 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How do you book? 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
1: Well said.
2: Thank you very much.
1: Now we can go to this.

0: Well, I thought we'd tone it down from a little bit of hard rock with Judas Priest and Skyhooks for a bit of Roxy with a little bit of gentlemanly Brian Ferry.
1: Yeah, that was a lovely, gentle piece of music. They had a lot of hits, Brian Ferry and Roxy Music. Very talented.
0: Brilliant, yeah, yeah. And I reckon, Keith, that the high-pitched voice in the background, I think it was Jerry Hall. He was going out with her for a while at that stage.
1: Well, that's what Wikipedia's for, isn't it?
0: Oh, well, there you go. Yeah. Well, you could ask Mick Jagger, because he went out with her afterwards.
1: Yep.
0: But it's time to do this.
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0: And I forgot to mention, Keith, that Skyhooks, You Dislike Me Because I'm Good in Bed, that was for Jules, and I think Jules is out at Paralowie.
1: Okay, she's a regular listener.
0: Yeah.
1: And I think she's called us most of the times we've been on air and on one of our other new programs that we're doing as well.
0: Yeah, she did that.
1: Which we can talk about more a little bit later.
0: Yeah, good. Now, I think what we're going to do, if it's all right with you, is it all right with you?
1: It sounds like it will be.
0: All right, okay. We're going to do this now. I've just got to make sure I've got the right one. Yeah, we're going to do a bit of Hirsch.

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3: And my friend, we had Boney Maroney by Hush, Adelaide, Australian band.
4: It goes back in the day. Away, yep.
3: Yeah. And then Still Got the Blues. That was a very good version. I think the most popular or the most well-known would probably be Gary Moore, ex-Thin Lizzy, one of your favourite bands. But that one was by Vanessa Amorosi featuring Orianthe. Now, I think we played a bit of Orianthe last week. Or was it last week? I can't remember. Orianthe, Adelaide girl, very, very brilliant and world-renowned guitarist now. So if anyone wants to talk to us, they can ring us at 837 11000.
4: Yes, thanks to Jules.
3: Anything you want to say?
4: Well, our phone number here is 837 11000, what you just told us. And you and I have been tarting ourselves around with another gig.
3: We have.
4: Doing Vets on Air.
3: Yes.
4: Which is on a Tuesday evening, 6 till 8.
3: We were very privileged to get that. We were asked to fill in for Robin.
4: Yeah, Robin's been doing it for a heck of a long time, doing a great job, and we were asked to fill in while he took a break. So we had our first episode, is that the right word?
3: Yeah.
4: First program.
3: Well, it was good.
4: On Tuesday evening, and we've got three more to go, so please tune in, Adelaide's 88.7 Coast FM, to this program, Thursday mornings 12 to 3, and catch us again on Tuesday evenings 6 to 8 with Vets on Air.
3: At least for August, anyway. I think we should continue on.
4: Let's do it.
3: This is a group called 8 to the Bar. Very good group, actually.

dumb. 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They eat to grow, grow to die, die to be et at the hamburger fry. Cows well done. Nobody thunk it, nobody knew. No one imagined the great cow guru. Cows are one. He hid in the forest, read books with great zeal. He loved Che Guevara, a revolutionary veal. Cows say tongue. He spoke about justice, but nobody stirred. He felt like an outcast, alone in the herd. Cowed all drums. He moved, we must fight, escape or we'll die. Cows gathered around, cause the stakes were so high. Bad cow pun. But then he was captured, stuffed into a crate, loaded onto a truck where he rode to his fate. Cows are bummed. He was a scrawny calf who looked rather woozy. No one suspected he was packing an Uzi. Cows with guns. They came with a needle to stick in his thigh. He kicked for the groin. He pissed in their eye. Cow well hung. Knocked over a tractor and ran for the door. 6 gallons of gas flowed out on the floor. Run, cows, run. He picked up a bullhorn and jumped up on the hay. We are free-roving bovines. We run free today.

crashed the gate in a great stampede, tipped over milk truck, torched all the feed. Cows have fun. 60 police cars were piled in a heap, covered in cow pies, covered up deep. Much cow dung.

The president said, enough is enough, these uppity cattle. It's time to get tough. Cow dung flung. The newspapers gloated, folks sighed with relief. Tomorrow at noon, they would all be ground beef. Cows on buns. The cows were surrounded, they waited and prayed. They mooed their last moos, they chewed their last hay. Cows outgunned. The order was given to turn cows to whoppers, enforced by the might of 10,000 coppers. But on the horizon, surrounding the shoppers, came the deafening roar of chickens in choppers.

0: with guns.
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3: And we're back on air, mate.
4: What did you have there?
3: Well, it's very... I love it. It's funny. We started off way back there with Rock and Roll, which is an unusual version of the Led Zeppelin song, and that was Eight to the Bar, and they're a New York-based rock jazz group. I've been listening to some of their stuff. It's quite good. We followed that with Hunters and Collectors, and of course, poor old Ted Mowry passed away in September 2001.
4: Wow.
3: A long time ago. Of course, Jump Into My Car, a very, very popular band.
4: It was, wasn't
3: back
4: it?
3: In the day.
4: Well, that band was popular, yeah.
3: Yep. And then the last one was Dana, D-A-N-A, Lions and Cows with Guns, one of the versions that is floating around. I just thought, you know, if people...
4: Why not?
3: And they might laugh at that. It's good. Now, is there anything that you would like to mention before we go to the next bracket?
4: Oh, yes, I think, and I should have done this earlier, but good morning to Joe, Deb, Fred, James, Jules, we've mentioned several times.
3: Yeah, Anastasia?
4: Anastasia, of course.
3: Go.
4: Yep.
3: Got to look after Anastasia.
4: And all our cohorts, our colleagues here at Coast
3: Mike,
4: FM.
3: Mike, if you're still listening.
4: Yeah, Mike Royans, yeah, did a marvellous...
3: very funny show.
4: Program.
3: With his comedy sketches. Anyone else that you can think of?
4: Mulling. Nope, not right now.
3: Okay, well, look, we'll continue on with our musical interlude, our eclectic songs, with this one.

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2: Well, we're back. And we just had a lovely message from Anastasia. What are you doing up so late, Anastasia? Yeah. Go to bed.
3: No, but she's got good reason to be awake.
2: Oh, she's listening to us.
3: Yeah.
2: Oh, mate. We heard then... I've got to find my notes. Hang on. Here we go. We had a little bit of Grace Potter and the Nocturnals, an American band with Grace Potter as the guitarist and lead singer. A very, very good band, followed by Homburg. Everyone plays Wide a Shade of Pale. Yeah. And I just, you know, I thought, no, I'm going to do something different.
3: So that would be Procol Harum then?
2: Procol Harum, yeah.
3: Or Procol Harum.
2: Gary Brooker, the late Gary Brooker. And, of course, Fisher Z, or if you're an American, Fisher Z. Now we're going to go to something completely different because we probably put a few people to sleep. And I was thinking of doing a little bit of Akadaka.
4: I found my thrill.
2: No, I didn't. We're playing the Loved Ones instead.

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2: And in the business, that was dead air, but no, we don't mind, because they caught us unaware. We were still swinging to...
3: Well, I was flabbergasted, Sergeant, because we got our own announcement.
2: Haven't you heard that before?
3: Oh, look, I probably have, but didn't pay any attention.
2: We've made it. Yeah. We're here.
3: Oh, we've reached the top. Yeah.
2: Mate, we heard then, we started off with Akadaka, and apparently that's a very rare song with Bon Scott. But if I could find it, anyone can, so I don't think it's that rare. Then we follow that with The Loved Ones, my favourite version of Blueberry Hill, with the late Jerry Humphries singing, of course. And then because Ted Mulry had such an influence on Australian music, I thought, no, let's do Ted again. He's good. He's a really good artist. And I don't know if you've ever heard of the other song,
3: the last one.
2: That was Alexis Corner, and he was one of the godfathers of the early British blues scene, along with another guy called Cyril Davies. They're both long gone now, but both brilliant musicians in their own right. And Alexis Corner was along the lines of John Mayall back in the day.
3: Oh, yes.
2: They used to play together with different bands, jazz bands and things like that. Very, very good artists, and very, very good, you know, just good to listen to. Now we're looking at, I want to do this one, and I've got to make sure we get the right one, because this is my favourite Small Face. I think this guy is just delightful, and I hope this is the right track. It is.

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Huh? 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

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But if you go to the spot that I am thinking of, you will be free

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6: Well, David, we did it.
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6: Our listeners don't know, but Keith's now in the chair on the control panel, or the, what do we call it, the thing of the Starship Enterprise, what do you call that? On the bridge.
7: The bridge. You're on the bridge.
6: Yep. So now, before the break, we had four tracks.
7: We did. I started off with Ronnie Lane. Of course, ex Small Faces, and his band called Slim Chance. And he went very bohemian. He became almost like a hippie, very good, fantastic era for him. Captain Matchbox Whoopi Band with Hernando's Hide Away. And the Cowboy Junkies, 'Cause Cheap Is How I Feel. And they're a Canadian band out of Toronto. Also, I think, a very good band. And we finished off with John Williams' I'll Be Gone. A very good version of I'll Be Gone, actually.
6: Yeah, and a bit rowdy
7: in the end.
6: Towards the end. That was a bit of fun. I wish I'd been there.
7: He must have had a long breath to play that harmonica like that. Yeah. Mate, it's over to you.
6: Thank you very much.
7: You've got the bridge.
6: Okay, let's start with a bit of music.
7: Why not?
8: Don't you get

0: Wasn't that lovely, David?
1: It was actually very nice. I was saying to you off air that I thought that Art Garfunkel and, like, so Simon and Garfunkel did that originally.
0: I reckon.
1: But that was a very good version by just Paul. And I loved your song, Paul Brady, The Great Pretender. I think that was brilliant.
0: Yeah, thanks.
1: Very good track.
0: Yeah, he's an Irish composer, musician, has played with some of the traditional bands there, but well known for, well, it's 40 years, I think, since I came back to Australia. So,
1: oh, so he mightn't be with us anymore.
0: Oh, he is. Oh, yeah, is he? Yeah, he's a little bit older than me. But great musician. I introduced him to us, I reckon, last program.
1: I think you did, yes.
0: With a triple play.
1: Yeah, it was good.
0: And I've still got a bit more vinyl to get through. But he's just a wonderful musician.

0: And before that, we started off with the Mentalist Anything. And
1: you can't beat a little bit of Greedy Smith, the late Greedy
0: fella.
1: Smith.
0: Yeah. So the phone number here in the studio is 837-1-1000. Please give us a call. We've got a blues triple play, or a bracket of three blues. You gave us some of blues during your session, David. And this is a mix, I suppose, blues, rock, whatever floats your boat. Is that how we say it now? Or does it float your ship? Is that the proper...
1: Depends on the size of the vessel.
0: Of course.
1: Yeah. Boats are usually destroyers.
0: Right. all right. Announcements and then on with the music.
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8: 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And Disco Inferno is Adelaide's favourite night of retro classics. 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
2: How's that? I just pinched myself and I'm live. And I'm really local.
3: We need to thank that guy, whoever it is.
2: He's good.
3: Yeah, we're hearing a lot of that tonight.
2: Yeah, we've made it.
3: I hope someone else
2: we're
3: is
2: in the big
3: it.
2: Time.
3: Mate, what are you going to do next? What was that?
2: Well, we had three blues there, Creedence Clearwater Revival, Pagan Baby. It's a long track. And once again, I'll thank the late Peter Harron for introducing me to that. It's a magnificent piece of music, and I think you're impressed. You hadn't heard it until
3: the other day, last week. And I know a lot of CCR stuff. But that was brilliant.
2: Yeah, and the Allman Brothers with Mean Woman Blues.
3: Yes, we were talking about them and the hereditary chain of people involved with them.
2: And then, of course, George Thorogood, as you said, unmistakable guitar sound.
3: Yes, and sax.
2: Yeah, and
3: on the top of
2: and
3: it.
2: You said he's a marvellous slide guitar player.
3: He's a very, very good slide guitar player.
2: Yeah, so we'll keep moving. We've got some comedy tracks coming up now, so if you feel like a laugh...
3: Give us a call.
2: Yeah, 8371 1000.

My, what a lovely day for a picnic. 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Uh-oh, what's that noise? It's that beastly ball

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It is forthright in front, it is outright behind. Thought to be taught to be fearless and just, and they say that it's frightened of nothing but rust.

0: It's 2:19, 2:20, just about. You've got David and Keith with our Midnight Special. Thanks for listening in. And I've got this theory, David, that the reason nobody rang in during those tracks...
1: I didn't think you were really going to say this.
0: ...is because they were just so good. That
1: so enthralled.
0: Yeah, that's it. People didn't want to tear themselves away from the speakers...
1: Listening to our eclectic music taste.
0: So that they could listen to, because, of course, we had, we told them there was going to be some laughs.
1: But they were good tracks, Keith.
0: Weren't they just? An Australian, three comedy tracks. We had Slim Newton with Redback on the Toilet Seat.
1: No relation.
0: You were laughing so much.
1: I was. I haven't heard that for a long time. And, of course, Frankie Davidson. Yeah, another good one.
0: Ball Bearing Bird and Brian Cadd with Album Purple.
1: So that was probably the most sanest song out of all of them.
0: So you had a bit of a look up, and Graham Blundell is...
1: still alive, he's 80.
0: Yeah, 80.
1: He writes for The Australian.
0: Okay.
1: Newspaper. And, of course, you've got to love Slim. Slim was an icon, wasn't he? He just oozed Australiana. Yeah. And good on him. I think he did an absolutely fantastic job as an all-round entertainer all over the place. He'd go out in the middle of nowhere and there'd be Slim Dusty and all these caravans and everything. And they just played a little audience, you know, little towns. Amazing stuff.
0: Yeah, I had the good fortune to see him in concert. Must have been around 2000 on the, I think it was the 2000 when they did the big cattle drive from Birdsville to Maree.
1: Yeah.
0: So we went to Maree, myself and my father-in-law. We went up there and stayed a few nights. And
1: Ted,
0: yeah, and it was a very cold night. But if you can imagine, out in front of the Maree Hotel,
1: big
0: stage and Slim, and it was at my only opportunity to see him.
1: That would have been amazing.
0: In the flesh, yeah. So yes, of course, we had Johnny Cash with The Wreck of the Old 97. Wasn't that a terrible, terrible tale?
1: But a good song.
0: Oh, my word. Slim Dusty, of course, with the Indian Pacific, which is still running.
1: Yeah.
0: And Boxcar Willie, not his real name. Boxcar Willie was on, took us on the Wabash Cannonball. So
1: another good song. Oh, I enjoyed that. It was a good, six good songs. I thoroughly enjoyed it.
0: Oh, wonderful. All right, well, let's have some more Australiana, but a bit more modern.

0: as they say in the classics. Now, what was the name of that Indian again? It's a joke, but it was a clean one.
1: I didn't realise you'd had the mic on, and I was singing away, bopping away to that.
0: Yeah. So those three tracks. That was Geronimo, but we started with Killing Heidi, and
1: we did.
0: You recalled that that was Ella Hooper and her brother Jesse,
1: yes,
0: from Country Victoria. And
1: what was it called? The name of
0: Violet
1: the town?
0: Violet Town, I reckon.
1: Violet Town, yeah. Like that. Yeah,
0: yeah. You sort of blink and you'll miss it, but there you go. And I don't even think you pass right through it now when you're heading towards Sydney. Second one was Bird on a Wire, which is a Leonard Cohen song, and that was Jimmy Barnes and Troy Cassadaly. Now,
1: as you said, if Jimmy Barnes was to sing more country, he'd be fantastic.
0: I reckon
1: he is now.
0: Did an amazing job of that, and should have gone to the countryside, gone to the country music side a bit more. But anyway, we still love you for Cold Chisel and all your other music. And of course, that last one was Geronimo by Shepherd, another Australian group. And I'll thank Ben Dale for introducing me to Shepherd years ago. I heard it here on Coast FM and
1: there
0: had to know more, and rang Ben, and we took it from there. Let's have some announcements.
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0: Dave Edmonds, thanks for Me and the Boys. Before that, Boomtown Rats, Someone's Looking at You, and Pete Townsend with Slit Skirts. And David, you made mention that the Boomtown Rats did have more than the... that you're surprised they actually
1: the
0: had more than...
1: I don't like Mondays.
0: Yeah, so they...
1: Everyone plays.
0: Do have more than that. That comes from the album The Fine Art of Surfacing. Pete Townsend, of course, from All the Best Cowboys Have Chinese Eyes.
1: Yep.
0: So we're getting close to the end of our 3 hours. We've had fun. I've had fun.
1: And Deb Langridge is in the building and getting ready to bring you her Music Express. And it's good to see Deb in Studio One setting up to bring you her wonderful selection of songs and to enjoy them.
0: Yeah, so we'll be back on air next Tuesday evening with Vets on Air, 6 p.m. to 8 p.m., sitting in for Robin Carbons. And
1: May or may not have a guest.
0: If not, we play more music.
1: Yeah. We don't mind.
0: And, of course, we'll be back here next Thursday early morning, midnight till 3. How does that rock your boat?
1: Yep.
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0: Well, there we go, David. 3 hours.
1: We've done it.
0: Three hours? Where'd they go?
1: The R's. writing, what was it?
0: Reading, writing, arithmetic.
1: Yeah.
0: Look, I've had fun.
1: Well, I've had fun.
0: Yeah, it's been been good again.
1: Deb's ready to go.
0: Yeah, well, look, we're a little bit selfish because we're playing you the music we like and that we'd like you to hear. How would you describe it, David?
1: Eclectic.
0: Would you?
1: Is that word again.
0: Yeah. So, look, please tune in again next Thursday morning, midnight till 3, for Dave and Keith with our midnight special.
1: And Tuesday?
0: Tuesday evenings, filling in for Robin Carbons with Fets on Air.
1: Just for August.
0: 6 till 8. 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
3: Good morning and welcome to this beautiful, if not a little frosty, Thursday morning. My name's Deb Langridge and I'm filling in for the Music Express this morning. The weather today, we're heading for a maximum of 17 degrees, a little warmer than it has been, with a medium chance of showers, most likely this morning. Tomorrow, a mostly sunny day, a mostly sunny morning, I should say, medium showers, a medium chance of showers, most likely in the evening, a maximum of 19, but a 7 degrees overnight. And Friday morning, Saturday, we're heading for a maximum of 18 degrees, 11 degrees overnight. It is quite warm, unusual. It's going to be cloudy on Saturday. On Saturday, it's going to be cloudy with a very high chance of showers. So, gosh, it's a bit almost sort of heading into a little sort of sultry summery weather. That's a bit weird. Anyway, that's it. And I just want to say thank you, fellas, for presenting our midnight special this morning. What a great job you've been doing and having lots of fun on the way. And eclectic, there's nothing wrong with eclectic. I think most people actually have eclectic choices in music. I think that's what sets us aside from everyone else, I should say. We love music. People who do this job as presenters, we just love all types of music, and that's what makes us special, we presenters. Otherwise, who else would get up at this hour of the morning? I can't imagine. But thank you, David. Thank you, Keith. And I will see you again next week, because I'll be doing this again next week as well. You're listening to 88.7 Coast FM, community radio station that you love the best. Without further ado, this morning I have some familiar artists like Dr. Hook and ABBA, and this one, my first pick for the program, this is Cold Chisel, Standing on the Outside. You were talking about Jimmy a few minutes ago. He has a great voice. He can do anything, jazz, country, you name it. His voice just lends itself to everything. And he has a wonderful falsetto and can reach some really high notes just beautifully. But that's our Jimmy. He's a great, great artist and a great, great talent. This is Standing on the Outside, Cold Chisel, 1979.

Some great 70s memories there. We had ABBA just then. Why did it have to be me? I often say that. In fact, I said that a little while ago when I was trying to ring my husband on the phone and it wasn't working. Why does this have to be me? Oh, story of my life. Dr. Hook, we were listening to More Like the Movies, and Don McLean, It Doesn't Matter Anymore, and of course Cold Chisel, Standing on the Outside. 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This next bracket has some thoroughly modern ladies, each in their own genre and all Australian. I'm talking about Kate Sobrano, Washington, and a group of ladies, Amber Lawrence, Alice Simpson, Simmons, I should say, and Kirsty Lee Akers and Diana Corcoran teaming up for a version of True Blue. But first up, Kate Sobrano. This is She Will Be Loved.

Hi, I'm Laurel from Torrensville, and I really enjoy Coast FM. The music they play, all of it's good, and the presenters are absolutely great.

0: Wow. Weren't they gorgeous? Amber Lawrence, Alice Simmons, Kirsty Lee Akers and Diane Corcoran. And some gorgeous voices in there with John Williamson's anthem, True Blue. An anthem to all the Australian women. Well, I think so anyway. And before that, Washington with Clementine and Kate Sobrano. She's just remarkable, and I love what she does with a song. She Will Be Loved. Oh, it's a well-known song, but she just turns it into something else. It's great stuff here on Adelaide's 88.7 Coast FM. The time right now is 29 minutes past three.
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0: And just before we go any further, I just want to say to David, who's out there on the road, David driving home after doing his 3-hour stint here in the studio, keep safe, my friend. And drive carefully out there, and I hope you're enjoying the music. Now, I know you love to hear some of the golden voices from the past, and I do too, but also I like to try and find some not so familiar tracks, let's face it. If you want to hear the same music every day, you would probably be listening to a commercial radio station. I maintain that when an artist is that good, then so will a lot more of their music than the hits that made them famous be that good also. So see if you don't agree. My next three artists, Bobby Vinton, Elvis Presley, and the Everly Brothers, like you don't often hear them.

The Everly Brothers, they really need no introduction, do they? It doesn't matter what they sing, you know it's them. I wonder if you cared so much. And Elvis Presley, Somebody Bigger Than You and I think it is. I've left off the I. And Bobby Vinton with Roses Are Red, My Love. Not such an unknown song, that one, but probably not one of his most popular. All three of those songs I chose for that reason. You don't often hear, or you don't hear them as much as the others. In fact, I've probably never heard either of those. Well, I know the second one. Elvis Presley sang quite a lot of gospel music, and but most of it probably didn't make its way onto popular radio. Anyway, moving on. 20 minutes to 4. It's 20 minutes to 4 on Adelaide's 88.7 Coast FM. You're listening to Deb this morning, filling in on the Music Express. And while we're on the subject of one-hit wonders, I'm sure we were, weren't we? I've chosen three tracks for this bracket. I don't know if it's just me, but all three of these tracks are similar in one way or another. I think it's because they're all just gorgeous. Do you remember these? I'm sure you do. Starting with this one.

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places as we'd like them to be. But you know what truth is? It's that little baby you're holding, and it's that man you fought with this morning, the same one you're going to make love with tonight.

point out the similarities. Well, they're numerous. They're all a little bit seductive. They're all a bit breathy and whispery. They're all from the 70s, which I'm not sure if that says something about the music we were listening to back then. Probably does. Oh, dear. That, of course, or that bracket, the last one was The Bells with Stay a While, Charlene, I've Never Been to Me, and Abigail, of course, with Je T'aime. I actually loved all of that music. I was a great fan, and every time a new one came out, I got even more excited. What can I say? Okay, so moving on to much more serious things. By the way, you're listening to Deb Rambling On, filling in this morning on the Music Express. Now, I've got some country music here coming up. Carter and Carter, Morgan Evans and Adam Harvey and Troy Cassidaly. Some great Aussie country artists. Here we go. This is Carter and Carter with Better Day.

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Adam Harvey and Troy Cassidaly with Country Heroes. The sentiments, I love the sentiments in that song. The story, you know, the stories about our country heroes and singers and others. It's just, it's a lovely thing. Morgan Evans with Kiss Somebody and Carter and Carter with Better Day. The time is, what is it? It's 6 minutes past four. I've just had a call from James. We had quite an interesting chat there, a few laughs. He's a funny man. But the one thing he says, which I'll say is very true, that Deb, my name, means does everything better. And I think that's fair enough. Good on you, James. I'm going to hang on to that tag. There's a high content of Australian music you might have noticed in tonight's program, including the next two or three brackets. I've got tons of it because I love it. And but this next bracket, I've chosen all of these songs in this bracket because of the lyrics. So if you've got a chance and if you're not doing a great deal, sit yourself down, put your music up loud and just listen. The first one's Casey Chambers. We've got Michael Waugh, Audrey Old, and Kate Sobrano. This is Casey Chambers with Summer Pillow.

beautiful Kate Sobrano, Everything's All Right from Jesus Christ Superstar. That wasn't the stage version, but it was a version that I could hear John Farnham's voice in the background there. There was someone else and couldn't pick who that was. I wasn't listening quickly enough. I think they did an all-around, what do they call it, in-the-round version, took it around Australia of the music to Jesus Christ Superstar. Anyway, whatever it was, I think that's where that came from. It's a great version. Before that, we were listening to Audrey Old, who sadly is no longer with us. She was a wonderful Tasmanian singer and wrote some beautiful music, Bread and Roses. And Michael Waugh, once again, another of our wonderful singer-songwriters, Like I Used To. And his sentiments always touch me greatly. I think he just writes with so much purpose. And Casey Chambers there with Summer Pillow. And I have a love-hate relationship with Casey Chambers. Some of her music, I could take it or leave it. And then there's others that I think are just wonderful. So, yes, she's a marvellous singer and she's a marvellous songwriter. I'm just not keen on all of it, that's all. But that's just my opinion. And for what that means, doesn't mean much at all. And I'm going to move on now. And what better way to remember the loss of someone that you love to listen to than to remember them with their music. And I've got a couple of Archie Roach tracks here that I particularly love. The first one is called Love, Sweet Love, and he's singing with Emma Donovan.

0: Archie Roach singing a beautiful tribute to his lovely wife Ruby with Mullu Wonk. And before that, Archie and Emma Donovan with Love, Sweet Love. The time is 26 minutes to 5 on Adelaide's 88.7 Coast FM. 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I hope you're enjoying the music.
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2: 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At the moment, it's on 87 degrees.
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0: This is Judith Durham, Always There.

I might go out on a limb and say The Carnival Is Over is probably one of the great songs that have ever been written. And I'm talking easy listening type songs. I'm not talking about operas or arias or classical music. This is a song of our generation, of the 20th century. The Carnival Is Over. It just is beautiful. Everybody loves it, including me. Doesn't matter how many times I hear it. And it's just a wonderful song. The Seekers, of course. And before that, Judith Durham, Always There. Some great stuff. The time is 12 minutes to 5.

0: That was a great introduction, but to the wrong thing. It's 12 minutes to 5.
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0: and Claudine Longet. And you might remember Claudine Longet was a French actress and singer from way back in the 60s, and she was also married to Andy Williams for about 15 odd years, something like that, in the mid-century, going back a long, long time. And that was Let It Be Me. Before that, we had Al Martino, and Here in My Heart, singing his heart out, dear old Al. The time is about, what is it, 3 minutes to five on Adelaide's 88.7 Coast FM.
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Helena Fischer and Hand in Hand. She's got a great voice, hasn't she? If you listen to or have listened to my program over the years, you'll have or you will be aware that I have a fondness of a trained soprano voice. I always wanted to be one of them. Sadly, I was never gifted to have a beautiful, beautiful voice as much as I would have liked that. Anyway, I hope you agree with my choices. My next two choices, I've chosen Sarah Brightman and Catherine Jenkins. There are many out there, but Sarah is right up there at the top of my list. This is Winter in July.

Oh, it's just lovely. Catherine Jenkins is a Welsh. She's a Welsh singer. And some of the great singers in the world are Welsh. It seems to be the breeding ground for them. I wonder why that is. It's interesting. She was singing Xander's song. And, of course, Sarah Brightman with Winter in July. Some gorgeous stuff there. My favourite stuff. And we're going to move into some more popular music now with Fairground Attraction. And then we've got a little number by Robert Plant and Alison Krauss. Now, you would know Robert Plant as lead singer and probably founding member, songwriter of Led Zeppelin. It's a bit of a switch, isn't it, from singing hard rock to country music with Alison Krauss. But there you go. People have wonderful musical tastes, and I love that. Okay, we're going to start this bracket off with Fairground Attraction with Find My Love.

Yes, George Ezra with Budapest. He'd leave it all to her, or for her, I should say. and oh, to be so much in love. Before that, we were listening to Robert Plant and Alison Krauss with Gone, Gone, Gone and Fairground Attraction, Find My Love. The time is 22 minutes past five. We're well and truly into the last hour, almost into the last half hour. And I'm going to continue on with some more of this lively, well-known music from back in the 90s. I've got a 90s, a 70s and an 80s all coming up. This is the Backstreet Boys.

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Some lovely old favourites there. Lionel Richie with Say You, Say Me from 1986 and Chicago from 1976. If You Leave Me Now. Ah, broke my heart back in the day. Oh, I love it. And I still love it today. The time is 23 minutes to 6 and Bruce is here and he's getting warmed up. He's warming up the chair, warming up the microphone, and he's going to present the best breakfast music that you've ever heard. Ah, dear. So stay tuned. Don't go away. In the meantime, I'm going to play a couple of country tracks by some well-knowns, Linda Ronstadt and Emmylou Harris. This is Sweet Spot.

0: Willie Nelson there with Marie, The Dawn Is Breaking. It's 16 minutes to 6 after the break. I'll be back with some Jerry and the Pacemakers.
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And who wouldn't want their horse swapped for you? Sioux City Sioux, Furlin Husky, with a name like that. Anything is possible, and who doesn't love a good yodel as well? Before that, we had the Kingston Trio with Where Have All the Flowers Gone, Nat King Cole and Pretend, and Sonny James with Young Love, and of course, Jerry and the Pacemakers, Ferry Across the Mersey, some great old memories there. Well, that's it for me. Thank you to the Coast FM sponsors who have sponsored the program this morning. Thanks for all your messages and phone calls to everyone out there who have. And that's it from me. You can catch me again on Sunday afternoon from 2 p.m. for a little bit of this and that. If you enjoyed this morning's nonsense, you'll get more on Sunday afternoon. Have a great day. Don't forget Bruce Hartley coming up right after this, and after the news, I should say. The time right now is 6:01. I'm going to leave you. I'm going to turn up in you so you can enjoy the last little bit of Long, Long Journey. See you later.

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1: Good morning, I'm Lee Harrison. One Nation claims the Home Affairs Ministers postponed a key speech because Labor doesn't want to reduce migration. Tony Burke has delayed an appearance at the National Press Club, claiming key elements of the address haven't been finalised. The speech had been expected to include sweeping cuts to migration, but One Nation leader Pauline Hanson has taken to social media to claim this was never the plan.
2: Something's rotten with this Labor government. Tony Burke was meant to give a big speech about cutting migration this week, but he cancelled it. Why? Because his cabinet doesn't want to cut a thing. Now Burke is fighting his own cabinet, the unions and the Greens.
1: The opposition says the federal government's solar rebate changes risks overloading the power grid. Labor's expanding the small-scale renewable energy scheme to include solar systems up to 1 megawatt. Installation costs will also be reduced in a bid to get more panels on the roofs of businesses, farm sheds and warehouses. Shadow Energy Minister Dan Tehan says more detail is required.
3: We're already seeing large-scale solar farms being curtailed at record amounts, so i.e. they're putting so much solar into the system that the energy market operator is having to say, sorry, we can't handle that amount.
1: The High Court has overturned the reduced prison sentence handed to the killer of Brisbane mother Emma Lovell. The 41-year-old was fatally stabbed during a burglary at her North Lakes home on Boxing Day in 2022. 14 years was the original sentence, with 70% to be served before release. That was reduced on appeal to 60%. That decision has been thrown out. Queensland Attorney General Deb Frecklington says it's the first criminal matter taken to the High Court by a Queensland Attorney General in more than 20 years.
4: It will never bring Emma back. It will never give those two girls their mum back. It will never give Lee his wife back. But it is a small amount of justice that we've been able to deliver.
1: An aviation expert has described Jetstar's decision to charge for overhead carry-on luggage as a perplexing move. A fare will only include an under-seat item, while carry-on luggage will cost up to $52 per flight. The airline says the charges are in line with other budget carriers around the world, but aviation expert Robin Ironside says Jetstar seems to have gone back on its word.
5: Jetstar, only a few years ago, was trumpeting that their new aircraft would have enough overhead locker space for all passengers.
6: Yes.
5: They had new A320neos and they had these supersized overhead bins, so that would take out the stress. And now all of a sudden it's an issue again and they're going to have to charge people.
1: And two Iranian soccer players will call Australia home after becoming citizens at a ceremony in Brisbane. The pair had come to Australia in March to play in the Women's Asian Cup and then sought asylum. This is Air News. Essendon interim coach Dean Solomon has pulled out of the race to take on the job full-time. Last week, the Bombers Premiership player said he would meet with officials to discuss the vacant job, but the club's now confirmed he's withdrawn his interest. Western Bulldogs coach Luke Beveridge has conceded they have more incentive to secure a win tonight against North Melbourne, knowing they can lock in their top 10 spot.
7: If we win, if we beat North Melbourne, we've met a milestone. You know, at least we've finished in the top 10. We know that. So it is a bit of a different week where there's something a little bit tangible at the end of the game if we can pull it off. Is that a bit more incentive? Probably.
1: In the NRL, Sea Eagles players believe the next 5 weeks will see what they're made of. Manly's walking the finals tightrope after losing 4 games in a row. Ahead of Saturday's clash with Melbourne, prop Taniela Paseka says they're up for the fight.
8: It's a challenge for us to, you know, get through some adversity, see what we're made out of, and if we come out on the other side, then it's going to be very good for us in the end of the season.
1: And Inter have drawn with AC Milan 1-1 in an Italian football showdown at Perth Stadium. Australian Independent Radio News.
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6: 4 minutes past 6 o'clock on Thursday, the 6th of August. The temperature at the moment, 9 degrees. We're looking for a possible light shower with a maximum 17 degrees today. On Friday, tomorrow, a shower or two with a maximum of 19. On the weekend, it starts to get a little bit more wet than the last few days anyway. Showers with 17 on Saturday and rain up to 30 millimetres is estimated on Sunday with a maximum of 15 degrees. So it looks like the weather is going to warm up a little bit, but we're going to get wet right here in South Australia at the moment. Let's get the program.

Good morning and welcome to Thursday Breakfast. You're with Bruce Hartley. I hope you're well and looking forward to another great day. Music, interviews, information, entertainment right here on Adelaide's 88.7 Coast FM. On Thursday Breakfast, I'll be playing music from the 60s to the 90s, venturing a little beyond. Double and triple plays, famous birthdays on this date in history, some trivia, and of course two quizzical segments, and our Elvis Presley feature with Larry live on the line at 7:30. New sport, weather and the traffic report. 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A big thanks to Deb this morning for filling in with Thursday, well, Music Express early Thursday morning, but she can be heard on Sundays at 2 p.m. for a little bit of this and a little bit of that, so chase that up on a Sunday. Well, it's another Thursday, and that means more music, more entertainment right here, starting with this song. Van Morrison, it's Domino, 88.7 Coast FM.

Back with you again. Of course, that was Van Morrison with Domino from 1970. Kicking off Thursday Breakfast, you're with Bruce Hartley right here on Adelaide's 88.7 Coast FM.

0: Yeah.
1: Oh, that was the Cars with Shake It Up. It reached number four on the Hot 100 and probably the Cars' most popular track from 1985. And we started the program with Domino from Van Morrison, then the Easy Beats gave us Pretty Girl. And lots of great music, more variety, better music right here on Adelaide's 88.7 Coast FM. Now, we're going to go for a break. When I come back, I've got a song from Split Enz and then a Stevie Wonder song that reached number one on the Hot 100 Billboard back in January 1973. Can you guess what it is? We'll have that after the break. See you then.
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Well, that was Split Enz with Nobody Takes Me Seriously from 1980. And that was a double play from 1980 with David Bowie and Ashes to Ashes. Your daily dose of music starts right here, so don't touch the dial. Just keep on listening, 88.7 Coast FM. And here's that Stevie Wonder song I mentioned that reached number one in the Hot 100 Billboard back in January of 1973, Superstition.

0: Well, that was very superstitious, and it suddenly finished, didn't it? That's very superstitious. Stevie Wonder from 1973 reached number one on the Hot 100 in that year. 6:32 is the time, and we're going to do a little weather update right here on Adelaide's 88.7
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0: Well, it's not too bad. It's 9 degrees at the moment. We're expecting a 17-degree maximum with a possible light shower, most likely late morning and afternoon. Tomorrow, Friday, a shower or two with a maximum of 19, about up to 2 millimetres, and that's most likely showers in the evening tomorrow. More weather at the 7 o'clock news, sport and weather, which we'll talk about the weekend. 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

Well, that was Barry Ryan with I Can't Let You Go. Before that, our own Jenny Morris, Piece of My Heart, charted for 17 weeks back in 1990. And we had ELO with So Serious. No mistake in the sound of Jeff Lynne up front there with ELO. 88.7 Coast of M, the... Well, pardon me, Bruce Hartley, this is Thursday Breakfast. Happy to have your company this morning. Looking forward to you staying with me right through until 9 o'clock. And here's a classic from Tears for Fears, one of my favourites from 1985. Everybody Wants to Rule the World, 88.7 Coast FM.

0: Yes, Tears for Fears, one of my favourite bands of the 80s, and a great track. The lyrics detail the desire humans have to control and power and centres on themes of corruption. Oh, you see that everywhere in the world these days, don't you? 6:46 is the time. This is Thursday Breakfast. You're with Bruce Hartley. We're going to head to a break, and when we come back, I'll have some really great music from Blondie and the Hollies and our own Rick Springfield just for you.
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The Hollies with Dear Eloise from 1967, and before that, Blondie with Sunday Girl. And the song was inspired by Debbie Harry's cat, who was named Sunday Man, and the cat recently ran away, and so she wrote that song. 6.54 is the time. 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

Well, that was Rick Springfield with Just Gotta Sing from 1974. Now, to take us up to the new sport and weather, I'm going to play this song. Oh, Queen, Crazy Little Thing Called Love.

0: Keep out the wind, rain and sun with outdoor blinds up to 12 metres wide. 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
1: Good morning, I'm Lee Harrison. One Nation claims the Home Affairs Ministers postponed a key speech because Labor doesn't want to reduce migration. Tony Burke has delayed an appearance at the National Press Club, claiming key elements of the address haven't been finalised. The speech had been expected to include sweeping cuts to migration, but One Nation leader Pauline Hanson has taken to social media to claim this was never the plan.
2: Something's rotten with this Labor government. Tony Burke was meant to give a big speech about cutting migration this week, but he cancelled it. Why? Because his cabinet doesn't want to cut a thing. Now Burke is fighting his own cabinet, the unions and the Greens.
1: The opposition says the federal government's solar rebate changes risks overloading the power grid. Labor's expanding the small-scale renewable energy scheme to include solar systems up to 1 megawatt. Installation costs will also be reduced in a bid to get more panels on the roofs of businesses, farm sheds and warehouses. Shadow Energy Minister Dan Tehan says more detail is required.
3: We're already seeing large-scale solar farms being curtailed at record amounts. So, i.e. they're putting so much solar into the system that the energy market operator is having to say, sorry, we can't handle that amount.
1: The High Court has overturned the reduced prison sentence handed to the killer of Brisbane mother Emma Lovell. The 41-year-old was fatally stabbed during a burglary at her North Lakes home on Boxing Day in 2022. 14 years was the original sentence, with 70% to be served before release. That was reduced on appeal to 60%. That decision has been thrown out. Queensland Attorney General Deb Frecklington says it's the first criminal matter taken to the High Court by a Queensland Attorney General in more than 20 years.
4: It will never bring Emma back. It will never give those two girls their mum back. It will never give Lee his wife back. But it is a small amount of justice that we've been able to deliver.
1: An aviation expert has described Jetstar's decision to charge for overhead carry-on luggage as a perplexing move. A fare will only include an under-seat item, while carry-on luggage will cost up to $52 per flight. The airline says the charges are in line with other budget carriers around the world, but aviation expert Robin Ironside says Jetstar seems to have gone back on its word.
5: Jetstar, only a few years ago, was trumpeting that their new aircraft would have enough overhead locker space for all passengers.
6: Yes.
5: They had new A320neos and they had these supersized overhead bins, so that would take out the stress. And now all of a sudden it's an issue again and they're going to have to charge people.
1: And two Iranian soccer players will call Australia home after becoming citizens at a ceremony in Brisbane. The pair had come to Australia in March to play in the Women's Asian Cup and then sought asylum. This is Air News. Essendon interim coach Dean Solomon has pulled out of the race to take on the job full-time. Last week, the Bombers Premiership player said he would meet with officials to discuss the vacant job, but the club's now confirmed he's withdrawn his interest. Western Bulldogs coach Luke Beveridge has conceded they have more incentive to secure a win tonight against North Melbourne, knowing they can lock in their top 10 spot.
7: If we win, if we beat North Melbourne, we've met a milestone. You know, at least we've finished in the top 10. We know that. So it is a bit of a different week where there's something a little bit tangible at the end of the game if we can pull it off. Is that a bit more incentive? Probably.
1: In the NRL, Sea Eagles players believe the next 5 weeks will see what they're made of. Manly's walking the finals tightrope after losing 4 games in a row. Ahead of Saturday's clash with Melbourne, prop Taniela Paseka says they're up for the fight.
8: It's a challenge for us to get through some adversity, see what we're made out of. And if we come out on the other side, then it's going to be very good for us in the end of the season.
1: And Inter have drawn with AC Milan 1-1 in an Italian football showdown at Perth Stadium. Australian Independent Radio News.
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6: 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The temperature at the moment, 9 degrees. Possible light shower today, maybe late morning or afternoon, with a 17-degree maximum tomorrow. A shower or two, 19 degrees, but then we really get into some rain on the weekend with showers and 17 on Saturday and a maximum of 15 estimated on Sunday, with a big rain in capital letters, between 15 and 30 millimetres, so a real drenching on a Sunday. That's the weather forecast for the next 4 days, and of course, we will keep you updated on that hourly, and you can also check the weather map on the South Australian Bureau of Meteorology, which I do check every day to see what's happening. Well, we're into the second hour, and last week I was not here because I had what loosely is called a man cold. It's the worst thing in the world, of course, and Roger Davey filled in for me, so a big thank you to Roger Davey for his fill-in last week. But I'm going to carry over the winners from the previous week in Quizzicals 1 and 2. Mel was the first for Quizzical 1 and Natalia for Quizzical 2. So I'm going to play their songs this week as we get into Quizzical number 1 and 2. Now, don't forget, 7.30, we'll have Larry live on the line with his anecdote and, of course, an Elvis track. And the Elvis track for today is Spin Out from 1966. So you need to stay tuned and look forward to that as well. Right, let's get into it. As I said, so last, 2 weeks ago, Mel, who correctly answered the question, requested Friends in Low Places from Garth Brooks. And I have played that for him before. You may remember this one.

Quizzical number one time here on Adelaide's 88.7 Coast FM. 8371 1000 is the number. That's the number you need. Correctly answer the question. I will play your request about this time next week. Well, we've been talking about, and the weather forecast has been talking about rain, so ironically or sarcastically, whichever way you look at it, I picked this question. Now, it's a lyric question, so you need to have a little think about this. The lyrics are, "I can see clearly now the rain has gone," are lyrics by which reggae and pop singer? "I can see clearly now the rain has gone," are lyrics by which reggae and pop singer? 8371 1000 is the number. Give me a call.

0: back with you again, of course, Linda Ronstadt with Heatwave. We're certainly not experiencing any of that at the moment. Lots of rain coming in, hence my little quirky joke about... I can see clearly now the rain is gone. Lyrics by which reggae pop singer? It was Johnny Nash, and Albie was right on that straight away, so... Albie's he's asked me to play a Beatles song next week, which is really good. Thanks so much, Albie. And you can stay tuned coming up at around about 8:10 for quizzical number 2. Got another question you might want to get involved with as well. Now, at 7:30, we'll have Larry live on the line. The Elvis Presley song for this morning is Spin Out from 1966. Haven't heard that one for quite some time, so... yeah, not bad, not bad. A little different. We're going to head for a break right now, and then when I come back, I've got Joy Division, In Excess, and Rachel Sweet for your enjoyment. Plus, we'll have the traffic report as well. So we're going to go to the traffic report, if it's going to come down, because it hasn't been coming down recently, and I've made some noise about that. And, yes, it is here. So here we go, and I hope this informs you about what's happening on the roads out there as well.
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2: Morning there. Horrendous delays this morning on the north-south motorway. It's due to a truck rollover near the Bolivar interchange. Use the Salisbury Highway to avoid those. Really busy south road at Tonsley to get off the Southern Expressway. And quite busy at the moment, Brighton Road, Brighton near the Rugby Oval. Early morning camera, Days Road, Ferrodon Park. 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
6: 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And Disco Inferno is Adelaide's favourite night of retro classics. 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
0: I've just checked the traffic map, and the north-south motorway, as was in the ATN, the Adelaide Traffic Network report, they're looking at around about a 56-minute delay, according to the traffic map. A truck's rolled over for northbound, so if you're heading that way and intend to head further north, I would suggest, as was in the traffic report, turning off at the Salisbury Highway and making alternative routes through there. I'll keep you updated on that as well as other traffic things in the ATN. In the next hour, 7:19 is the time, Thursday breakfast. 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

0: That was Rachel Sweetpack from 1978 with the track Baby. And before that, we had In Excess with Never Tear Us Apart. And then Joy Division with Love Will Tear Us Apart. So Tear Us Apart in the title of both those songs. Right here on Adelaide's 88.7 Coast FM. Coming up very shortly, Larry live on the line with his Elvis anecdote. And of course, this morning's track is Spin Out, from Elvis Presley, back from 1966. In the meantime, we're going to do a weather update.
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0: 7:30 and it's 9 degrees at the moment. 17 is estimated, with a possible light shower, most likely late morning and afternoon. Tomorrow, with a shower or two, with a maximum 19 is estimated. On the weekend, it's going to get very wet. More details, 8 o'clock news, sport and weather. Right, let's get into Elvis Presley this morning. The song is called Spin Out, and here it is.

0: Elvis Presley, the track is Spin Out, and Larry Live on the line is going to talk all about it and where it came from. Good morning to you, Larry.
1: Yeah, good morning, Bruce. Yes, of course, it came from the movie Spin Out, and but I mainly got you to play it because of Elvis' obsession with cars. He was very much into cars and driving cars and driving fast cars, and a lot of this story actually does come from Priscilla, and she said that he drove everybody around. He had the bodyguards, he had chauffeurs, but he preferred to drive himself. He loved driving, but she said that he had, wait for it, he had a lead foot. if you know what that means. And, of course, he never really worried about the speed limits, but Priscilla said he was very accurate with his driving and they generally didn't really get scared. But she said the funny thing was that he'd use his police badge and his flashing light to pull young blokes over that were driving fast and erratically, and he'd give them a lecture, even though he was speeding. And the young lads and girls would say, oh, we're very sorry, Mr. Elvis, we're very sorry, Mr. Elvis, but can we have your autograph? So that had happened when he pulled them over.
0: Well, I could think of nothing more important in one's young life to have Elvis Presley pull you over and give you a talk about road rules.
1: Yeah, it would have been quite amazing, wouldn't
0: yeah,
1: it?
0: Yeah, for sure.
1: Very eccentric. And I think talking to you on these Thursdays, I'm giving people a bit of a feel of his character that nobody would really know. And it's kind of good that I'm able to do that.
0: And thank you very much for doing it, Larry, for sure.
1: All right. Anyway, everybody thinks about Cadillacs. You know, when they think Elvis' car's Cadillac, and that's all they think about. But in actual fact, it wasn't only Cadillacs. The Cadillac thing started when he first started because he always dreamt of one and wanted one. And he gave a lot of them away. But when it came to about 1968, he went over to more powerful cars and he turned to the Ford Motor Company and bought a big block Lincoln Continental Coupe. And you can see it in his 1970 movie, That's the Way It Is. You can see him driving it into the studio and this beautiful car. And then he also went to the Ford dealer and he bought a 351 Pantera sports car, which is highly high performance. But there is a funny story about the poor Pantera. The poor Pantera got shot. one day it wouldn't start, and anyway the bullet ended up in the steering wheel and it sort of lodged into the steering wheel, and it never actually got removed from the steering wheel, and the car's now on display in the Pedersen Museum in LA, and it's still got the little bullet lodged in the steering wheel, which is sort of kind of funny. But yeah. The funny thing was that when he had a coffee and he came back to the car, the car obediently then started the second time. Boom, it didn't do it again.
0: Right. So it's learned its lesson, I would imagine you'd be saying.
1: Anyway, the other thing about cars with him was that he took some of the cars from the movie sets, and with Howard Wallace's permission, if he liked them, he'd take them home and keep them.
0: Oh, okay.
1: And one was the beach buggy from Live a Little, Love a Little. You can see that in the movie. And the other one was the MGA that you can see him driving in Blue Hawaii and in Fun in Acapulco. He drove in both of those movies in the MGA. And there is kind of a funny story about the red MGA. He had this bodyguard called Lamar Fike, and he was a big boy. He was like a sumo wrestler in his build, and he was the bodyguard. And He loved the MGA, and he kept looking at it, and Elvis said to him, look, you can have the MGA if you can lose weight and fit into it. And so he sort of scratched his head, and he went on a diet, and, of course, he couldn't do it. He just couldn't lose enough weight to fit into the MGA, so Elvis bought him a Corvette instead. But if you go to Graceland now, you'll find that the MGA is still there.
0: Oh, right. So okay.
1: Anyway, and just to finish off, a car came on the market called a Stutz Black Hawk, and I think I sent you a photo of it from the Graceland.
0: Yes, you did. Yeah, thanks.
1: And anyway, it was a very rare car, and it was built on a Pontiac chassis and sent to Italy, and they they made bodies, and it was quite a high performance big block car and very, very fancy side exhaust. I think you saw the photo of it. And Elvis wanted, when he, Elvis saw it, he wanted it, and it was on display somewhere. And the boss of Stutt said, "Oh, look, we promised this car to Frank Sinatra." And he said, "Oh, look, I want it." And they sort of had a bit of predicament. And I said, "Look," he said, "look, if you give it to me, I'll let you take photos of me and use it for publicity. And I know Frank won't do that." And they said, "Oh, yeah, well, that's right." And of course, naturally, he ended up with the car.
0: Yeah.
1: And he ended up buying two or three of them. And the funny thing was that the prototype, his driver, Sir Gerald, was driving it one day to get it serviced, and a truck ran into it and smashed the hell out of it and rode it off. And the Stutz company quickly produced another one for him. But they said, "Look, do you want us to buy the wreck back for $1,000? And for some funny reason, Elvis says, "Oh, no, we'll just store it in the shed." And after he passed away, Priscilla had it restored. And that's actually the photo of the car displayed on Graceland that I sent you. That had that restored.
0: Yeah.
1: And anyway, just to finish off, the limo driver, Sir Gerald, he was driving Elvis in his limousine one day to the airport. And Elvis says, "So, Gerald, do you own this limousine or are you renting it?" And Gerald said, "Oh, look, Elvis, yes, I'm renting it to do these jobs. I rent it and take it back and I rent it." And Elvis says, "Well, today, it's your limousine. I just bought it for you."
0: Oh, wow. Okay.
1: His generosity. That's the end of my stories for the day.
0: But you've restored one of Elvis's cars, haven't you, Larry?
1: Yes, that's right. The bullet hole 1967 gold Cadillac. Yes, mm-hmm. I did. Yeah.
0: Well, that would have been something, you know. I mean, I think you might have mentioned this before, but you actually, the bullet hole was still in the mudguard, is that right, for that car?
1: Yes. And when we started stripping the paint, we found it. It had been brazed over by the Cadillac dealer that repaired it. So we melted the brazing and redid the bullet hole. And, of course, when we restored it, we left the bullet hole in it because it personalised the car. And, it was quite a big experience for me. Of doing the Cadillac was one of the big things. And it got me my foot in the door, you know, with the Presley family and the bodyguards because I did that.
0: It
1: helped me get my foot in the door, you know, with things. Yeah.
0: Well, that's very good. Thanks for that, Larry. And, of course, always great to have you on air on a Thursday morning giving us your anecdote. And, of course, we know that all this is true because you've got it from the people who were there.
1: From the horse's mouth.
0: Absolutely. Very good. All right, Larry. Well, you be safe out there on the roads, and we'll catch you at about this time, 7:30-ish, next week on a Thursday breakfast with me.
1: Okay, thanks, Bruce.
0: Okay, thanks, Larry. Catch you later. Bye-bye. Bye. Well, that was Larry live on the line with his anecdote for this morning about Elvis Presley and the song Spin Out from the movie. And, of course, as we know, as Larry testified, he was, Elvis Presley was a great car fanatic, and to the point where Larry restored one of his cars here in Australia. So thanks again for Larry to being live on the line with me on a Thursday morning. 7:41 is the time. We're going to play some more music, and just for you, because that's what we're here for. Here's an oldie from 1957, the Everly Brothers.

0: The Everly Brothers with the Cathy's Clown from 1957. 7:44 is the time, the temperature 9 degrees. We're going to go for a quick break, and when we come back, we'll have On This Day in History and Birthdays and some more great music just for you.
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No members are having a birthday today, but if you're having a birthday born on the 6th of August, a big hearty congratulations and a happy birthday from me to you and from everybody here at Adelaide's 88.7 Coast FM. What happened and who's having a birthday on this date? Well, would you believe Lucille Ball from I Love Lucy was born in New York on this date, 1911, left us in 1989. Daryl Summers, Australian television personality, everybody knows him from Hey Hey It's Saturday. He was born in Geelong in 1951. Jerry Horner, British pop singer from, or Ginger Spice from the Spice Girls. She was born in England in 1972. So on this date in history, Chubby Checker performs his version of Hank Ballard's The Twist on The Dick Clark Show, starting a worldwide dance craze, and that all happened in 1960. I'm going to play The Twist as well. And something of interest in 1991, a gentleman by the name of Tim Berners-Lee released the idea of the World Wide Web, basically a public, freely available service on the internet. That's all happening on the 6th of August. And I'm going to mention the 6th of August in the last hour as well, so you need to stay tuned for that. Well, let's get into the music, which we were talking about. And, of course, let's start with this one from... Spice Girls. It's called Stop. 7:52. Happy birthday, Jerry Horner, Ginger Spice.

Well, here you go. Happy birthday, Ginger Spice, from me to you and all those Spice Girls fans out there. And as I mentioned in on this date in history, on this date, back in 1960, Chubby Checker performed the twist on the Dick Clark Show, starting the worldwide craze. Let's do it.

0: Well, that was the Twist Chubby Checker. Back on this date, 1960, on the Dick Clark Show, demonstrating the twist. And if you've ever done it, you'll know what it's all about. How's your ankles? How's your hips? 7:58 is the time. I did mention the 6th of August. I'm going to mention that a little bit later. But something in aviation history right here in South Australia. Back in 1919, Harry Butler made the first flight across a major body of water in Australia, delivering mail from Adelaide across Gulf St. Vincent to Minlaton on the York Peninsula. This historic flight marked the Southern Hemisphere's first overwater air mail delivery, covering the distance while carrying 18 kilograms of mailbag. It was an interesting fact for me because I didn't realise that was there. But I checked out and you can check out the York Peninsula Council website, which has got his life story, Harry Butler's, and his achievements. Something local, something of really what great note within South Australian history. And if you're a bit of a history buff like I am, then it's worth reading. There you go. Harry Butler back in 1919 on the 6th of August. Let's get some news to air because that's what we're here for, as well as music on Adelaide's 88.7 Coast FM.
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2: This is Air News South Australian Edition. Good morning, I'm Terry Daniel. Flight attendants say the decision by Jetstar to charge to use overhead lockers is more about cabin safety and not necessarily a money grab. South Australian flyers wanting an overhead locker for a wheel-on bag will have to pay $25 for domestic and $52 for international flights. A fare will only include an under-seat item from February. Federal Secretary of the Flight Attendants Association, Terry O'Toole, says airlines want baggage in the hold.
3: That's where the bags are the safest. Let's face it, if that plane has any kind of a hard landing or, any kind of an emergency, those lockers open up and you've got all these heavy bags flying around the cabin.
2: A new report has found hundreds of small birds have been killed or injured in Adelaide's CBD shopping strip, often from flying into glass windows. Sarah Patterson reports.
4: Last year, a colony of tree martins migrated to Rundle Mall after nets were placed over their roosting trees on Lee Street following complaints from local traders. As the ABC reports, more than 1,700 of the birds have been killed or injured, many of them having flown into windows or getting trapped by overhead wires. Adelaide City Council discussing the findings of the consultancy report at its meeting this week. Sarah Patterson, Air News.
2: Administrators remain positive of a new deal to save a collapsed Renmark trucking company. Scott Maiman reports.
5: About 30 groups have expressed interest after the multi-million dollar collapse of Chris Evans Transport. The company fell into administration back in May, racking up debts of more than $4.5 million. Now, administrators say they're working with five offers for the company's business and assets, all from established transport companies. They're now reviewing each offer as they work to save the jobs of 23 staff and contractors. Scott Maiman, Air News.
2: South Australian police have urged residents to increase the security on their homes and sheds after several power tools were allegedly stolen in the Riverland region. Darren McAlane reports.
6: SA police say various tools were allegedly stolen during a shed break-in at James Avenue in Renmark in the last 3 weeks. Some of the expensive tools included an angle grinder, a drill, battery chargers and a bag of hand tools worth thousands of dollars. SA police have issued a reminder to lock all shed doors with a good quality lock, install alarms or GPS trackers on expensive machines. Police have advised to engrave equipment and install security lights in poorly lit areas. Further investigations will be conducted today. Darren McAlane, Air News.
2: There's been a house fire at Goolwa. Tara Baird from the Country Fire Service says they were called to Baronet Street just after 8 a.m. yesterday.
7: Around 25 CFS firefighters on 9 trucks attended, supported by SA Police, SA Ambulance Service and SA Metropolitan Fire Service.
2: The fire was contained to the one property. The damage bill has been put at $500,000. In sports news, Jason Horne-Francis will pull on the boots for AFL game number 100 this Saturday when Port Adelaide tackle the Sydney Swans in Sydney. He's reflected on the early days of his footy career.
8: I probably come in as a raw 18-year-old and thought that it was just going to happen in a sense, and I was going to play good footy straight away. And, you know, it's kind of, it's the opposite of that. You go through a lot of ups and downs, and, you know, it was definitely harder than what I thought. And I've learnt that it's a lot of mental side of the game to be able to get yourself up every week and play good footy.
2: The Adelaide Crows host the Richmond Tigers on Saturday. Coach Matthew Nick says they can't get complacent at fourth on the ladder.
9: Obviously, the higher you can finish heading into a finals campaign, the better, especially when it comes to top four versus that, you know, fifth to eight or even ninth and tenth this year for the first time. So it's unique. We're going to do whatever we can to finish as high as we can.
2: This is Air News South Australia.
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0: 4 minutes past 8 o'clock. The temperature at the moment, 10 degrees. Possible light shower with an estimated maximum of 17 degrees today. 19 with a shower or two tomorrow. On the weekend, though, showers with a maximum of 17 on Saturday. And on Sunday, rain with a maximum of 15. And rain, when I say rain, chance of a thunderstorm in the morning, but also between 15 and 30 millimetres of rain, which is a good soaking for the gardens and the crops at this time of the year. More music still to come. 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We'll need that for quizzical number two coming up very shortly. And 2 weeks ago, because I missed last week, 2 weeks ago, Natalia requested an Elvis Presley song, Doing the Best I Can. So that's coming up very shortly. But in the meantime, I'm going to play this song from Timbuk3, and it's called The Future's So Bright, I've Got to Wear Shades.

The future's so bright, I've got to wear shades. Timbuk 3 from 1986. Just had a call from Sam. We're talking about history. And I think a lot of lessons can be learnt from history, and I'll mention that a little bit later in the program on about the 6th of August. And if you think about it, for those who have been around long enough, you might remember that already, the 6th of August, 1945. Okay, well, let's get some music to air, because that's what we've got to do. And last week, not last week, the week before last, Natalia requested, because she won Quizzical number 2, she requested Elvis Presley, Doing the Best I Can. And that's what I'm going to play for her and for you right now.

0: well, that was pretty good, wasn't it? That was the Doing the Best I Can for Melbourne's Pretty from 1960. I wonder if Lavery was listening in on that, because he'd appreciate that as well. And that was from Natalia from 2 weeks ago. But it is what it is, and here we are. Quizzical number two time.
1: Okay, pop quiz.
2: Pop quiz.
1: Pop quiz.

Well, back with you again. It's quizzical number two time. Are you ready? It's not a lyric question, but it is. It'll stretch your memory back to 1969. Which Who album was released in May of 1969? Which the Who, the band, album was released in May of 1969? Oh, the phone's ringing already. Let's get some music to air because that's what it's all about.

0: Well, it was Australia's Own The Stars from 1977 with The Mighty Rock. They supported Joe Cocker on his 1977 Australian tour. And I guess that song was in it as well. 8:17 is the time. We're going to look at the traffic report just shortly. But I've had a winner, and Dave was the winner. And the question for Quizzical number two was, which Who album was released in May of 1969? It was Tommy, which became basically the musical as well. There you go. Right, let's go head out on the roads and find out what's happening out there.
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2: The North South motorway is currently gridlocked outbound at Bolivar. It's due to an RC truck rollover just near the interchange. Delays are back about 3 km, so jump on the Salisbury Highway if you must head that way. Wingfoot is smashed, also causing nasty delays. The Port of Expressway near Hanson Road and slow going South Road, Tonsley, as you get off the Southern Expressway. Canberra this morning, Bartley Terrace, West Lake Shore. 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

Well, that was an oldie from 1966, The Young Rascals, Good Lovin'. Good Lovin' is one of the Rock and Roll Hall of Fame's 500 songs that shaped rock and roll. 8:23 is the time if you just surfaced, which is a little late, but just looking out the window, not a bad day. Not a bad day just at this stage. A little rain later on. We'll get into that with the weather update shortly. I've been looking at the traffic map now. According to the traffic map, that hold up on the Northern Expressway seems to have quietened down quite a bit at the moment. But if you've been stuck in it for, over 30 minutes and up to an hour at one stage there when it first happened, I guess you're glad to be mobile again. And if you're driving around, you need to stay tuned. 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

0: No mistaking the sounds of Dragon. Are you old enough? Back from 1978. Mark Hunter, he was up front, but would you believe that Rene Geyer did some backing vocals on that? Never got accredited with that. Bit of a shame. Right, let's...
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0: As I was going to say, let's do the weather. And, of course, it's 11 degrees at the moment. 17 is their estimated maximum. Possible light shower, likely in the late morning and afternoon, and a shower or two tomorrow with a maximum of 19 degrees. Wet on the weekend. You'll get that at the 9 o'clock news sport and weather update as well. Well, Bruce Harley, Thursday breakfast. Glad to be back after I missed last week. I'm going to get a little bit serious just at the moment, if you don't mind. Just allow me to indulge myself. The 6th of August, 1945, a big day in world events and world history. Hiroshima was bombed. And my wife, Helen, and I have been to Japan twice and been to Peace Park in Hiroshima and sat there quietly after going through and looking at the displays and the exhibits and looking at the shell of the building which still remains there. With world events happening as they are, I am concerned that there will be somebody with a loose trigger finger and the world will change forever in that respect. So I've just thought that if you're a bit of a history buff, bit of a reader of a history like myself, go back and have a read. And there's documentaries and there's films on the whole thing and you can pick up the details about that. But just to go there and sit there quietly and observe at Peace Park and really take in what that meant in the changing world of humanity. Let's hope we don't go to that extent ever again. All right, let's get some music to air.

Midnight Oil there with The Read About It from 1983, right here on Adelaide's 88.7 Coast FM. 11 degrees at the moment. It's going to be, well, it is, it's warming up. Let's have some more music and get it even warmer. Freeze frame!

0: That was Davage from 1985 with Rhythm of the Night. And speaking of Rhythm of the Night, on air, live and local, 24-7, that's Coast FM. You can listen really great music right throughout the 24-hour period. And before that, we had Freeze Frame by the Jay Giles Band. It was the band's seventh greatest song, and it's been nominated as a glossy pop sheen ready-made top 40 radio song, which it gets a lot of airplay, that's for sure. We're going to go for a break. When we come back, we'll have some more music, including from our own Party Boys, The Clash, and I'm going to throw in a song from the Ramones as well, right here on Adelaide's 88.7 Coast FM.
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0: The Party Boys from 1987 with He's Gonna Step On You Again. Topped the charts for 2 weeks and remained in there for 26 weeks back in that year. And, of course, that was originally done by a guy named John Conkos, who was a South African singer and songwriter. And he was the original. And I listened to that before I listened to The Party Boys. And The Party Boys have got a pretty good version of that. We've got some more music still to come.
1: The All-American Half Pound. Pure beef patties, lettuce, tomatoes. This is Rock and Roll Radio. 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
1: Rock and Roll Radio. That was the Ramones back from 1980. And the reason I played that was back in 1996, they played their, well, they performed for the last time in the Palace in Hollywood in California. And they had some great hits like Pet Sematary and Rock and Roll Radio. And they did California Girls as well, which is a great version as well. That's it for me. We're heading into the goodbye song. And, of course, that means that I'm going to get out of here and hand it over to Dave Hearn for Thursday Coast Magazine, coming up after the news, sport and weather. Hope you've enjoyed the music. Hope you've enjoyed just being entertained here between 6 a.m. and 9 a.m. on a Thursday morning. And, of course, thanks to Larry for Larry Live on the Line and his Elvis trivia and anecdotes. And, of course, thanks for the phone callers. Congratulations to the winners of Quizzical 1 and 2.

Well, there's a goodbye song. 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Always great information, music and entertainment and interviews, of course. And then at 12 o'clock, the Beatbox today, presented by Arthur. It'll be interesting. Always love the Beatbox. I'm out of here. You be safe out there on the roads, and I look forward to your company again next week between 6 a.m. and 9 a.m. on a Thursday morning.

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1: Good morning, I'm Lee Harrison. The federal opposition claims housing shortages will last another 7 years, even if net overseas migration immediately fell in line with budget forecasts. Home Affairs Minister Tony Burke was due to address migration changes in an address today, but the speech has been postponed due to elements which couldn't be finalised in time. National Senator Bridget McKenzie says the government needs to take action now.
2: And what we're seeing here from Tony Burke is it trying to get their own target under control, and that's a target of 2 million new arrivals over 6 years. So we are very, very concerned. We've been saying this for a long time.
1: A town in outback Queensland has been rocked by tragedy overnight after a suspected murder-suicide. Lachlan Gray reports.
3: Several streets in Charleville were thrown into lockdown around six last night and were forced to stay inside their homes for almost 8 hours while police responded to an evolving situation on King Street. Once inside the residence, police located a 45-year-old man and a 23-year-old woman deceased. It's understood the woman was pregnant. No police officers or members of the public were injured during the incident. The matter will be investigated by the Ethical Standards Command. Lachlan Gray reporting.
1: A New South Wales Central Coast man has been arrested and charged with making online threats of violence against a female member of parliament. Police allege the 43-year-old used social media to threaten the MP, intimidate her property, and outline plans to harm her in public. He's been refused bail ahead of a court appearance today. A bombshell report claims an AFL club struck a secret deal with a player, putting responsibility for future concussions back on the footballer. Eddie Summerfield reports.
4: A deal was brokered with a Victorian club player who had a concussion history in a bid to exonerate the club and its medical staff from future litigation. Whistleblowers say the secret deal is in breach of AFL rules, as players aren't permitted to have deals with clubs outside of the contract of service lodged with the league. Club sources initially denying any knowledge when quizzed by the Herald Sun. The senior official later backtracked, admitting knowledge of the deal. The AFL did not respond to questions about when it learnt about the agreement or if it was aware of any others. Eddie Summerfield, Melbourne.
1: An explosive-laden drone has been found at an airport cargo hub in Germany, which is used by NATO allies for the transport of military goods. The device was spotted close to parked Ukrainian cargo planes. Investigators are also examining a second object that hit a cargo plane mid-air. Authorities are endorsing an overhaul of Breast Screen Australia. The new framework will tailor screening to individual risk factors and use new technologies like AI prediction models and contrast imaging. And the bicycle industry is welcoming new federal reforms which would introduce nationwide safety and compliance standards for e-bikes. This is Air News. Essendon interim coach Dean Solomon has pulled out of the race to take on the job full-time. Last week, the Bombers Premiership player said he would meet with officials to discuss the vacant job, but the club's now confirmed he's withdrawn his interest. Western Bulldogs coach Luke Beveridge has conceded they have more incentive to secure a win tonight against North Melbourne, knowing they can lock in their top 10 spot.
5: If we win, if we beat North Melbourne, we've met a milestone. You know, at least we've finished in the top 10, we know that. So it is a bit of a different week where there's something a little bit tangible at the end of the game if we can pull it off. Is that a bit more incentive? Probably.
1: In the NRL, Sea Eagles players believe the next 5 weeks will see what they're made of. Manly's walking the finals tightrope after losing 4 games in a row. Ahead of Saturday's clash with Melbourne, prop Taniela Paseka says they're up for the fight.
6: It's a challenge for us to, you know, get through some adversity, see what we're made out of, and if we come out on the other side, then it's going to be very good for us in the end of the season.
1: And Inter have drawn with AC Milan 1-1 in an Italian football showdown at Perth Stadium. Australian Independent Radio News.
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7: And the time is 5 minutes past nine. The forecast remains today a possible light shower with a maximum 17 degrees. Tomorrow Friday, a shower or two with 19. Weekend, looks like we're in for a damp one. Showers on Saturday with 17 and rain on Sunday with 15 degrees. Right now, it's 12 degrees.

Well, good morning, everybody, and welcome to Thursday Coast Magazine. We're with Dave Hearn, and I'm taking it right through to 12 o'clock today. Thursday Coast Magazine is proudly sponsored by Myland Office Furniture, and they're situated at 107 Henley Beach Road, Myland, and great sponsors and have been for many years here. And I was advised just recently they're going to continue for another year, which I think is fantastic. I think my song's not sounding too good. I think we might just stop that. Oh, no, it's better now. Thanks to Bruce Hartley for a terrific brekkie show. Bruce will be back to do it again between 6 and 9 next Thursday morning. Always great to listen to and terrific to present her. So, oh, that's too... I've been too nice to him. I'm not used to that. So, anyway, great show, mate. Thank you. And he'll be back next Thursday to do it all again. Yeah, looking forward to today. Music, phone calls, 8371 1000. Interviews, yeah, about 9:10. I'll be talking to the Mayor of the City of West Torrens, Michael Cox, and always great to talk to Michael about many things happening in that fabulous city. After 10, I'll be talking to Greg Hart. If you're a regular listener, I like really supporting him because he does fantastic shows for people of South Australia, and he's got some shows coming up in the next couple of months, so he's going to talk about those. And after 11, I'll be talking to Greg Sharplin about Rosemary Bryant AO Research, talking cancer, talking other issues about working with nurses and anything as well. So it's all happening here at 88.7 Adelaide's Coast FM. Good morning. Nice to have you company.

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1: Yeah, it certainly is. Quarter past nine, still 12 degrees. My pleasure to welcome my very first guest, gentleman who is a very important part of the Thursday Coast Magazine family, and I'm talking about the Mayor of City of West Torrens, Michael Coxon. Good morning, Michael. How are you?
12: Good morning, Dave, and I love that song, Show No Mercy. Every time just before I come on, there's a song, and I'm wondering if there's always a slight message in there. Hopefully you'll show me some mercy.
1: Of course I will. You know that. That's for sure. One thing I enjoy with you is that when we talk about what's happening in the fabulous city, you're very open about it and very genuine about it, and that's why you're an important part of being on my show, that's for sure.
12: Thank you.
1: The first thing I would like to mention, and what's and how you're seeing the latest going with the Crows new headquarters at Thebe there?
12: Well, I went down there on Sunday, of course, during the construction phase, because it's coming to the end. The project is looking that like it's ahead of schedule.
1: That's good news.
12: And so that'll be really great. And if it can open this year, that would be really helpful because, of course, we're going to have our new King's Reserve redevelopment. We're going to have that open, and we expect that'll be October, November. So that's really coming together. That'll be one of the greatest recreational parks, if not the greatest recreational park in South Australia. We've invested $8.5 million into that. However, the Crows development is really coming along. I stood at the old ticket box, boxes on Ashley Street.
1: Oh, you're on the southern end there?
12: On the southern end, and you look into it, and it is absolutely... It's when Theberton Oval was first put together and the stands were built and so on, I could see that this is probably the vision, you know, that people really wanted to have. And so I believe that the turf is going to be planted next month, and so it's been delayed a little bit, the turf, but everything else has been going along at a wonderful pace, and it will be open to our general community, 70% of daylight hours. They'll be able to wander through there and have a look around and walk around and enjoy it. remembering, Dave, and a lot of people have forgotten this, Thebatanova was locked up for 30 years. My daughter's 33 this year. She's never been to Thebatanova because it was locked up, you know. So there's going to be some really great things to look forward to in our city.
1: I think the main thing too is that it's all positive thinking, isn't it? It's something that Port Adelaide have got a very good setup down at Alberton.
12: Yep.
1: No doubt about that. But they got a lot easier than what the Crows did because they already had a base where the Crows had West Lakes, of course, but that went up and came down in a few years,
12: well,
1: over a period of years.
12: You know, we're going to be talking about that from a historical perspective for many years to come about what's happened down at West Lakes, but that's a new opportunity for the city of Charles Sturt, and they've grabbed it with both hands and they're turning that around. And
1: you wouldn't even know it. Footy Park was there, quite honestly, because it's all just changed so much, and it's good to see, actually.
12: You know, though, the oval, Thebatanova Oval, was always a bit skewy, say that.
1: Yeah, it was.
12: So it's been realigned under this proposal from the Adelaide Football Club, and so it's true north-south. And now it brings in the Hank Stand and the other stands that are on the... on the western side of the ground. And so everything sort of makes sense now.
1: Yeah.
12: It is absolutely stunning.
1: What are they going to do with those stands on the western side? Are they rejigging them? Are they going
12: absolutely.
1: To be used by...
12: They will be, and they're investing funds into that. Of course, the Adelaide Football Club are responsible for all the maintenance, so council, none of the ratepayers will be responsible for any of the maintenance or upkeep there, and that means the maintenance and upkeep on the oval and so on.
1: Yeah.
12: So that's all going to be handled by them, which is going to be great. Those grandstands and all the heritage items, that's part of the proposal from the Adelaide Football Club, and they're responsible for that. They're doing a lot of work to recognise the West Torrens Eagles Football Club from a historical perspective on that side of the ground, which I've got to acknowledge Johnny Graham for that, John Graham, West Torrens Football Club, for the work that he's done there in collaboration with the Adelaide Football Club. And so it is absolutely better than we ever expected. The council had, you know, jumping out of their socks, can't wait to get down there.
1: Well, I think
12: and celebrate it.
1: It took a lot of effort and time from the council and many other people to get it where it is now already, and majority of people are going to be very happy with what's taken place, that's for sure, because it was a long, hard effort, and especially through you and your council members, to get to where it is now. So you should be justly very proud of that.
12: So there's a lot going on just in that particular area because, of course, now we've got the stuff happening with the T to D or the Torrens to Darlington, which is the last bit of that that expressway that'll get through all of those... There'll be no traffic lights, essentially, from one end of the metropolitan area to the northern area, which is along South Road, which would be fantastic. 70% of the traffic will be underground.
1: So
12: at grade, it'll be much better. The prevailing traffic flow will be east-west, not north-south at grade, which will be fantastic. And, of course, a couple of weeks ago, I went to the corner of Sir Donald Bradman Drive and South Road. And I went behind there, go in there, for the Department of Infrastructure and Transport, and you go through this, you know, corridor and you go around and then you go down and you go down, you know, metres down and saw the TBM, the tunnel boring machine. And of course, Father Matthew was there from Queen of Angels Catholic Church blessing the TBM. Now, this is a tradition with tunnelling boring machines that they're blessed. And it's one thing to look down there, but when you go down metres underground and you see how huge this thing is, and as it bores and it goes about... 8 to 10 metres a day, and then all the spoil is taken, and it's all they've got heaps of people inside there, and as the spoil is taken away, the panels go in to create the actual tunnel itself, and it's all very technologically advanced, of course.
1: But it is,
12: but as it goes along, they keep on adding bits of conveyor belt to it to take the spoil away.
1: Yeah, of course it would.
12: And then it's going to, so it's going from there all the way down to the brickworks market. And then they turn it around and bring it back to do the other side.
1: Other side, yeah.
12: And then they've got smaller boring machines that come in behind it that will do the emergency and facilities aspect between the two tunnels. So you've got the two tunnels, but then you've got a connecting tunnel between them for maintenance and all of that sort of stuff.
1: Yeah, I mean, it's going to be so good. I mean, every now and then I go down South Road because I like to see what's going on.
12: Yeah.
1: I'm not in a hurry. I won't go there if I'm in a hurry because it's just slow-moving traffic. But having said that, you look at the amount of traffic still using it, now they're going to be held up. But once those tunnels come in, it's just going to change the whole part, of the whole length of that road, isn't it?
12: Well, it is. And, you know, governments come under fire, you know, because they're an easy target, I guess. But I've got to say, the work that the project have done, understand the magnitude of it, and traffic is still flowing.
1: Yeah.
12: And, yes, there's a lot of trucks. You'll notice more trucks because they're taking spoil away and all that sort of stuff. But to think that, well, you know, we're heading towards 2027. It's going to be finished in 2031.
1: Yeah. No, I think it's a great initiative and well done for people involved right from the top right down to getting it to happen. I mean, we're a little bit cynical in South Australia, aren't we? Sometimes things are promised and might take a few years to get there, but it's on its way, which is fantastic.
12: Well, if you think about this, we're in 2026. 100 years ago, 100 years ago, the prevailing source of transportation was horses. It's only 100 years.
1: Yeah, I know. I know.
12: It's stunning.
1: It is stunning, and I think it's wonderful to see, that's for sure. A couple of things happening in the town. Great to know about Thebe and the tunnels. Thank you for that. It's great.
12: You're welcome.
1: Art Prize West Torrens. You're involved with the council? With
12: of course, can I just give a big shout-out to Helen Henley. And Helen was responsible for Glantz, which is part of the South Australian Living Artists, because you know August is SALA month, South Australian Living Artists, and I had the pleasure of attending and opening the Glantz exhibition at the Cowandilla Room, and five local artists had come together and put on this exhibition. Great work, great work. Unfortunately, every piece that I saw that I thought, I really like that, there was a red sticker next to it, which means it's sold. So hands off. But, of course, SALA, and now we're leading into the West Torrens Art Prize, which is a prize that the council provides. It's an annual competition, and this year the theme is only in West Torrens, so we try to keep it local. And so the entries are open now until the 30th of September for all South Australian artists, not just those that live in West Torrens, to produce original 2D artworks in any medium with the theme, of course, of only in West Torrens. And, of course, there's a $20 entry fee, you know, to put your artwork in, and then it's judged by the artists, not by councillors or myself, because I know what I like, but, but I'm not technically, you know, skilled to make that assessment. And, of course, the winner will get $4,000.
1: Excellent.
12: And there's two highly commended of $1,000, and I think there's a prize for the People's Choice Award.
1: So
12: that's an annual thing that we do. Do you know, Dave, we invest a lot of money in sport and recreation, which we should, because we want people to be active and participate and so on. Our arts community is something that we're dedicated in the council to supporting our local artists in whatever way that we can, but primarily to give them some financial support. because it's important.
1: Oh, absolutely.
12: So you'll see people out painting stobie poles in West Torrens at the moment.
1: It's good when they do that.
12: It looks, is, isn't
1: it? Looks so good. So, no, that's excellent. That's for sure. Young Reader Program. This is working with young people, I presume. Is this the idea of this?
12: Yeah, so this is a... this is a program that we're running at the moment, and we're doing that in conjunction with Palace Nova Cinemas.
1: Oh, yeah.
12: And so what we do, this is a literacy program that's encouraging young people in South Australia to read. And so they can go to the library, check out a book, bring it back, and when they bring it back, they let them know that they want to be part of the Young Reader Program, and they get a stamp in like a particular, it's like a passport.
1: Yeah, yeah.
12: Okay.
1: Yeah.
12: When they get 5 stamps, then they're eligible for a free double pass to go and see a movie at Palace Nova Cinemas.
1: Well, that's great.
12: And I think that's really great because, you know, we've got our devices, but I've got to admit, I'm a little bit old school. I like a hard copy.
1: Yeah.
12: I like the concept of turning a page and then discovering what's on the other page. And so
1: I think it's a very valid point, that, because technology is taking over everything, and the little basics sometimes people do forget about. And I think it's an excellent idea, because young people and older people love to read, and it's a great idea. Well done.
12: Yeah, and of course there's a lot of research going on about how the blue light and so on in our devices, how it's affecting our eyesight. Now, of course, when you've got a, you know, providing you've got good, you know, light in the room to read from a hard copy book, I think it's a much more gentle on the eyes. But also, it's really important to recognise how we communicate. And reading trains us not only how to communicate verbally, but also in a written form. And, of course, the most recent results that came out when assessing our primary school students and older people is the challenge with punctuation.
1: Yeah.
12: That's how you say it, punctuation. Yeah. And so anything that assists that is helpful.
1: Yeah, the thing with that is these days they don't have to worry too much about it, because computers are designed to upgrade the words or put in this, if you can set them properly. I'm no expert on it, but the virtual computer does most of it for you. But if they're up in front of the public and they've got to do things, sometimes it can be difficult because they rely so much on the technology side of it.
12: Yeah, I mean, there's technology is exciting. There's no two ways about it. It solves so many problems. I press the microphone button on Google when I want to know something. I don't even type it in anymore. I just press the microphone button and I say, tell me how old Dave Hearn is at Coast FM.
1: Yeah, well,
12: surprisingly, it'll tell me.
1: That'll blow the unit up.
12: But no, yes, this is a wonderful program. So, especially for the mums and dads and that are out there, if we've got the great facility down at the West Torrens Library, come down there. There's more happens down there than just, you know, our old fashioned concept of a library. You know, we've got programs around English language learning for new arrivals, so people that are new to the country and where English is not their first language, because we need our community to be able to communicate. You need a basic level of English to be able to, you know, to be able to function in our community. We've got yoga classes down at the library. Mind you, it's Wellbeing Wednesday that they're on, and they're always booked out early. So to any of the listeners, make sure you book in early. So, you know, there's a big trend around wellbeing now and about exercising. And we know that as we get older, we can't do the things that we used to be able to do. I don't go up a ladder anymore, Dave. No, I just don't do that anymore.
1: I can guarantee you I don't either.
12: Can you still touch your toes?
1: I could about a couple of months ago, but I put on a little bit of weight again, and I think I'd have trouble, let's be honest.
12: Well, that's the point, you know. So we want to maintain a certain degree of flexibility.
0: Yeah.
12: We want to be able to be healthy. And most importantly, when we exercise, we get around and we get to be able to see the beauty of this wonderful world that we live in.
1: Yeah, I think so. And I think the other thing too is you make new friends. And I think that's very interesting that that can happen for sure. Reading group for English language learners, I take it that's all part of the...
12: Yeah, so that, you know, in West Torrens, I've mentioned it before, we have got people in West Torrens. Our community is highly multicultural. We've got people from over 120 countries around the world. Mm. We're just about on the August the 11th, we're going to have census again.
1: Yeah,
12: so we're going to get some new data. But based on the last census and the information that we know, we've got people from over 120 countries around the world. And in the city of West Torrens, 200 languages are spoken every day.
1: Mm.
12: However, we need to be, all of us need to have a fundamental competency when speaking and communicating in English. And so we provide it. It's free. And so we've got all levels of English language learning, and people can come along, and particularly on a Wednesday from 10:30 till 12:30, 10:30 in the morning until just after lunch, short stories, long stories, reading aloud for pronunciation, discussion for vocabulary and understanding, paraphrasing, meeting others. And so